holy. Queen of heaven, rejoice, hallelujah. For he whom thou wast worthy to bear, hallelujah, has risen as he said, hallelujah. Pray for us to God, hallelujah. Rejoice and be glad, O Virgin Mary, hallelujah. Because the Lord is truly risen, hallelujah. Let us pray. O God, who by the resurrection of thy Son, our Lord Jesus Christ, hast been pleased to give joy to the whole world, grant, we beseech thee, that through the intercession of the Blessed Virgin Mary, his Mother, we may attain the joys of eternal life through the same Christ.

0: Hail Mary, full of grace, the Lord is with thee. Blessed art thou amongst women, and blessed is the fruit of thy womb, Jesus. Holy Mary, Mother of God, pray for us sinners, now and in the hour of our death. Amen. Our Father, who art in heaven, hallowed be thy name. Thy kingdom come, thy will be done, on earth as it is in heaven. Give us this day our daily bread, and forgive us our trespasses, as we forgive those who trespass against us. And lead us not into temptation, but deliver us from evil. Amen. Hail Mary, full of grace, the Lord is with thee. Blessed art thou amongst women, and blessed is the fruit of thy womb, Jesus. Holy Mary, Mother of God, pray for us sinners, now and in the hour of our death. Amen.
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Welcome to Beloved and Blessed with Kimberly Hahn. Today we're going to talk about a love story, and we're going to begin back in Genesis 2. Of course, over all of these studies is this passage from Proverbs 31, where the queen mother is giving instructions to her beloved son about the qualities that he should look for in a future spouse. But before we look more closely at that passage, I want to actually go all the way back to the beginning. Because when God began creation, he would create something and say, this is good. And then he would create the next thing, and this is good. And then he created man, and it was very good. And then he says something is not good. And I'm going to read Genesis 2, 18 to 23. Then the Lord God said, it's not good that the man should be alone. I will make a helper fit for him. So the Lord God caused a deep sleep to fall upon the man, and while he slept, took one of his ribs and closed up its place with flesh. And the rib which the Lord God had taken from the man, he made into a woman and brought her to the man. Then the man said, this at last is bone of my bones and flesh of my flesh. She shall be called woman, because she was taken out of man. God created a good wife for Adam, a helper fit for him from his very own flesh and blood. And then he awakened Adam and presented to him his bride. This passage was actually the backdrop of a conversation I had with a dear friend named Sybil. She ran the summer ministry at our church, and I worked for her. At the end of the summer, I told her that I was struggling with some of my feelings going back into my senior year in college. I knew a young man named Scott, and I found my heart very drawn to him all summer long. And I didn't want to come back to college in this panic mode of, I have to have my spouse before I graduate. As some of you may be able to relate to that. I didn't know how to handle my feelings, and so I was asking Sybil, how do I approach this? What do I want to do? And she set my heart back on this passage, and she made a few key points. First, God didn't set Eve loose in the garden saying, go find Adam. You're on the hunt. Secondly, he didn't even send Adam on the hunt for Eve. Third, at the right time, God made Eve for Adam and presented her to him. And fourth, Adam then awoke to discover the gift God had given him. And she assured me at the right time, God would present me to my Adam, and I did not have to make it happen. It would happen. What I needed to do was to pray for God's timing, and that in this interim, I would become that much more of a gift for my Adam, for God to give to him. So I headed back to my senior year, and I'll share more of the details in a minute, but I thought I would even back up a tad further, because

serve God. And so she went to Moody Bible Institute to get a degree to be able to work at a church in Christian education. She came back to Pittsburgh. She lived in Uniontown, so Pittsburgh was very close. Worked in a church, and at one point, the seminary had some extra space. And so, again, this was a non-Catholic seminary. They made one dormitory available to women who were working in churches to help everyone save money. And so my mother moved on to the seminary campus. At that time, my dad was attending seminary. Now, my father, like Scott, was not raised in an active Christian family. He'd been baptized as a baby, but not raised in the faith. The summer between his high school and college years, he had a profound encounter at a Young Life camp out in Colorado. And God took him by the scruff of the neck and shook him down to his toes and just called him as his beloved son. So when he headed to the University of Washington, because he was from Seattle area, when he headed back to the University of Washington, he just wanted to share Christ with everyone he could. And while a full-time student at the university and on the tennis team and on the all-star basketball squad, he started not one but two different Young Life clubs and ran them as a college student. He had no real time to date, and he was just single-mindedly, single-heartedly devoted to Christ and pouring himself out. At the end of college, he had a sense that he should pursue being a pastor. And so the leaders in Young Life said, would you please bring Young Life as far east as Pittsburgh? It had never been that far east. So he chose a seminary in Pittsburgh, really, so that he could not just train for the pastorate, but bring Young Life. On the campus, when my mom moved in, some of the women warned her to stay away from Jerry Kirk because he may seem interested in you, but he's just trying to recruit girl leaders for Young Life. And she said, well, I have a job. I'm not interested in being recruited. But when he saw her, he had no interest in recruiting her as a co-worker. She really spoke to his heart, and he began to pray about God helping them to have a long-term relationship. And in fact, that all unfolded beautifully, and they were married in Pittsburgh, and my father began to be a pastor. 20-some years later, it was Young Life in Pittsburgh that God used to bring Scott to faith. It was that very ministry that God, in his divine providence, brought to Pittsburgh through my father's desire to serve Christ. And that ministry is what brought Scott to faith. And then even further, he had a summer job at the very church where my father had been an assistant pastor. And my dad had started summer staff. And Scott served on summer staff. So when I came back to school my junior year, Scott recruited me as a Young Life leader. But at that time, we were not dating. I didn't know that he told some people his senior year, he was too busy his junior year, but his senior year, he was going to pursue me to marry me. So I return from my senior year after having this wonderful conversation with Sybil and knowing that I really could trust God. And I had prayed for Scott, but I just kept saying, Lord, I'm giving all of my feelings to you because I just want to be devoted to you. And there was a particular passage that was on my heart. It's from Psalm 37. And I would go back to this passage a number of different times and use this in my prayer. Psalm 37, verse 4, take delight in the Lord and he will give you the desires of your heart. And I would say, Lord, I can tell my desire is growing for Scott, but I want what you want. And so I'm just going to give you those desires and ask you to take them away and let me follow you. And I will just work hard sharing the faith through Young Life. Early fall, I happened to see Scott walking with someone. And I mentioned that we passed each other. I was with my roommate. And I said, you know, I think he's my future husband. And I might be in love with him, I don't know. But I said, I have a sense. And she said, you know, well, does that upset you that you see him walking with another girl? And I said, God's got this. And I was very at peace. Within a month, we happened to be on a leader's retreat. You know, I had given him back to God so many times. And at one point,

0: during the retreat. I'd already gone to bed, and I came back. I got back up, and I went out on this rock, and I just poured out my heart with a lot of tears. And I said, Lord, I have asked you to take away the desires of my heart. And either take them away or give me what I want. And I happened to leave that prayer time. I started walking up the hill, and I ran into Scott, and he said, are you going somewhere? And I said, I don't know. He said, do you want to take a walk? And I said, sure. And we started walking, and it was a little difficult to walk in the woods. And so he asked me if he could take my hand to guide me. And I mean, I'm thinking, okay, he can probably feel my heart beating through my hand. And on the other side of that, we just walked side by side. And I don't know why, but he started asking me questions about what I wanted, again, what I wanted to do, what I wanted to be. And I talked about wanting to be a pastor's wife. And, you know, I wanted to be a pastor at that time, which is a conversation for a whole nother time. And basically, he had a sense that I was describing him as the perfect mate. And I probably was, but it wasn't intentional. I mean, that is what he was. And we ended up by this beautiful waterfall. And he said to me, so I would like to pursue a longer term relationship. And I said, how long term? I thought, I don't know, what, just the first, you know, just senior year. And he said, maybe very long term. And I said, I would love that. And months later, years later, we talked about that incident. He almost asked me to marry him. And I remember standing there thinking, if he asked me to marry him, I would say yes. It was an amazing moment. And that was September 30th. And then that next January 23rd, we were engaged. And the following August 18th, we were married and beginning that great adventure of marriage together. I share that because there is a love story. There is a love story for every one of us. And it begins first with our love story with God. How does a loving relationship develop? If you think about it, the elements that make for a wonderful love story that ends in marriage are all there in our relationship with God. We need to spend time alone together. And for us, that's prayer, and it's Eucharistic adoration. We need to spend time together with others because we're enjoying each other in the context of community, and that's worship and fellowship. We eat together. And that's the Eucharist. We write letters to our beloved, and we read letters from him. And those are the elements of a prayer journal that you may keep. And certainly reading the Bible. You know, someone once told me that an awful lot of people treat God like he's more of a passing relationship, if even a relationship at all. And I thought this illustration was really interesting. You know, can you imagine if you went to summer camp and you met someone that just absolutely made your heart turn over, and you got home from camp, you told your mom all about him, and then a week later, a letter arrived, and it's in his handwriting, and his address is in the corner, and your mom says, hey, you got a letter from Mark, say. Okay. And you put it down on the table and you're like, that is so cool. That is so cool. And then you walk out of the room. And a week later, another letter arrives. And your mom said, wow, this guy's kind of persistent. He's written you again. Did you read the first letter? No, I just like to look at the envelope. It would make no sense at all, right? Okay, let's admit it. We would tear into that thing and maybe damage the letter because we ripped it open so fast. All right. God has taken time to write his love letters to us in his word. And we walk by it on the table. But he says, this is my invitation to you. I want a relationship with you. I've written you letters to talk to you about my love for you. How else do we develop a relationship with someone? We apologize. Let's admit it. None of us is perfect, and we all blow it. And I think the closer you are in a relationship, the more you can blow it. But we have that gift of confession and being able to make things right. We want to share with others the wonderful things that are happening. I mean, you know, you meet a total stranger who's just fallen in love, and somehow or another, the conversation gets to that topic about falling in love because they can't help it. It just bubbles over. If we were in love with Jesus, it would just bubble over. We'd have to share the wonderful things that are happening. We stand up for each other when we need to be defended. And I think that is mirrored in confirmation. We do little things for each other, small mortifications, maybe not even noticed by other people. And we see that both in matrimony and in consecrated life. We're there for each other through difficulties. And maybe that's the anointing of the sick. And finally, we seek guidance from others. And the spiritual component of that is spiritual direction and pursuing a relationship with Mary and the saints, the whole church. I think what God is saying to us is, I want so much more than you just acknowledging what's true about me. I want you to know me. And I want you to know I know you and I love you. And now it's time for the two become saints. I did not learn the Hail Mary in 1986 when I first read it. I learned it 3 years later in Michael's First Communion prep class, where I volunteered partly to help and partly to know what Catholics were teaching my child. I learned the Hail Mary, but I did not pray it until the evening of the children's first penance service. One girl in the class returned to me in tears after her confession. "Why are you crying?" He said, "To say the Hail Mary, and I don't remember the words." I gave a furtive glance around. Surely the teacher was nearby and I could send this little girl to her. But she wasn't. So I took a deep breath, said a quick prayer of apology to the Lord silently, in case I was going to offend him by doing this, and then I asked her to repeat after me. Hail Mary, full of grace, and so it went. Then she turned to me and said, "Two times." So we did it again. I'm not sure if you remember the first time you prayed the Hail Mary, but I sure do. I was still not open to praying the rosary, though I had a better understanding of the communion of saints. I was uncomfortable about its repetitive nature, and I didn't understand how to meditate on the mysteries. Even though I was being received into the church in 10 days, when Scott asked me if I'd like to learn how to pray the rosary, I said, "I'm becoming a Catholic. Don't push it." What a docile response, right? He followed with an explanation. When he was visiting EWTN, then Vice President Deacon Bill Stoudemire had told him that the Holy Spirit told him to mail me a rosary. Scott told him I probably wouldn't be interested, but Deacon Bill said this rosary had come from the Holy Father, Pope John Paul II, and he didn't think he'd ever part with it. But when the Holy Spirit told him to send it to me, he was going to obey. When the rosary arrived in the mail, I knew it was a treasure from a Catholic perspective. But what was I going to do with it? The booklet on the scriptural rosary that Scott had given me previously, I got out of the drawer and I thought, well, there's so many scriptures, I'll just pray one decade, hoping that God would not be offended. And I didn't tell Scott. After a decade, I put it all away. The next day, I prayed a second decade, and I still didn't tell Scott. The third day, I prayed a decade, and then I approached Scott. And with a lot of tears, I asked him to forgive me for all of my willfulness. He also asked me to forgive him for the times that he had confused the Holy Spirit's work in my life with his own. And we had a lot of tears of joy and laughter. 1 week later, I was received into the Catholic Church at the Easter Vigil in 1990, and I was one step closer towards embracing all of the treasures that the Catholic Church has that Jesus died to give me, including Mother Mary. There were ongoing struggles with the repetitive nature of the rosary until I read an introduction to the rosary by a nun. She said, "How many times a day might a child run to you and say, 'Mommy, I love you'? Did you ever think of saying, 'Honey, that's just vain repetition'? Of course not. The rosary is an invitation to place our small hand in our mother's and say, 'Mommy, I love you. Pray for me.'" With this brief explanation, the Lord removed really the last obstacle for me. If I could remember that I'm a small daughter in the faith instead of a big adult Christian, I could receive so much more of what our Lord has for me. And not only is she Jesus' mother, but she's the spiritual mother of, according to Revelation 12:17, quote, "all who keep the commandments of God and bear testimony to him," end quote. Since we want to keep God's commandments and bear testimony to the Lord, we are in fact her children.
1: And since Jesus is the one mediator between God and man, it's through Jesus that Mary mediates grace. She draws her hearts closer each day to her son, telling us, as she did his disciples, do whatever he tells you. I want to take a few minutes to answer some questions. Ivy from Washington says, what advice for building trust do you have in a relationship? I'm in a serious relationship and will be getting engaged soon. Are there different steps I should take when dating, engaged, and married? Thank you so much. I could go on and on. How do you build trust? You tell the truth. You tell the truth. You commit to never lying to each other. Now, that doesn't mean that you have to tell him or he has to tell you every thought, because every thought we think is not holy. It's not helpful. It's not upbuilding. And so being truthful isn't bald-faced leveling of a critique, but we need to pursue truthfulness because there are so many who won't. And so this is really the bedrock of your relationship. There are ways we can grow in faithfulness in our thoughts. We need to think through, what am I looking at? Am I drawn to pornography at all? And how do I end that? One of the things that will devastate a marriage, and women can do it too, although percentage-wise, I think it is more a male thing. But sadly, it's become much more of a temptation that women are drawn to as well. And that's pornography, it's racy novels. It can even be soap operas that go so far and begin to fill your mind and heart with infidelity. And we need to stop it. We need to walk away from it. We need to build in our thought life the kind of trustworthiness that a spouse is worthy of. When you break trust, you need to ask for forgiveness, and you need to know that you need to extend forgiveness. And it may be that problems will emerge that you realize we need to pursue counseling, because this is not just an occurrence, it's an addiction, and we need to actually deal with that. And we also have to build trust in terms of finances, coming up with a budget and then following through with that. In Chosen and Cherished, I give many, many illustrations about how to fight fair and how to deal with finances and the nitty-gritty stuff of married life that is all a part of building that foundation of trust. And in the back of the book, there are questions for engaged couples. So you and your fiancé could read the chapters and then talk about it. You don't even know the baggage that you bring from your family of origin. And we all have good examples, and we all have poor examples. And so how do we sift and sort through that and figure out how we can go forward with honesty and integrity? And all I can tell you is stay tuned. We'll talk a lot more about this in the future. Amanda from Michigan wrote, I'm involved in several ministries in my parish, as well as an active member of the PTA for my high school and middle school children. I love these ministries, but my husband complains that he wishes I were home more. How can we work through this? What should I do? I think what you're asking is, how do I know God's will, and how do I discern God's will versus just my will in opposition to my husband's will? I think we begin with what is clear to what is unclear. What is clear is that you probably have all kinds of gifts and talents. You have a heart for Christ and you want to share that. You are willing to take on leadership, to help out at the schools that your children are attending. And all of those are good things. Your husband is communicating something very important to you, and that is, he feels your absence at home. I don't know what the cause of that is, but I think that's where you begin to have a conversation between the two of you, because the number one relationship in your family is your marriage. Now, the children's needs can be louder, can be more immediate, and that's where the challenge comes in, that even if the bulk of the time isn't spent with each other in marriage, it still has to be the priority relationship. If your spouse is not a believer, it will make it that much harder to let you go and be involved in all these ministries. And as difficult as this might sound, God will use even a non-Christian spouse to help you understand his will for your life. It's a wonderful thing that your husband wants to share home life with you. And together, it's important to think through those priorities and how can you be involved. And I'd offer one last thought, and that is different seasons of life are different. And what might be the case at the moment may be very different 10 years from now. So perhaps it's pulling away from some of the parish ministries for now, and then at a future time, there would be a new opportunity. Let's close in a word of prayer. In the name of the Father, and of the Son, and of the Holy Spirit. Amen. Lord Jesus, I thank you so much for the love story you are writing in each one of our lives. How you long to be that beloved of our heart. And that you will lead and guide us to that vocation you have for us. And I pray that you'll help us to see new ways that we can explore this relationship with you. I pray this in the precious name of Jesus. Amen. Thank you for joining me for this episode of Beloved and Blessed. To have your questions answered on the show, please send me an email at Kimberly@belovedandblessed.com. God bless you.

0: This is Father Dominic Neri of the Franciscan Missionaries of the Eternal Word. The month of May is dedicated to the Blessed Mother. Let us pray. Hail Mary, full of grace, the Lord is with thee. Blessed art thou amongst women, and blessed is the fruit of thy womb, Jesus. Holy Mary, Mother of God, pray for us sinners, now and at the hour of our death. Amen.
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3: This is a Did You Know moment with Sandra McDavid. Did you know February 2026, a Norbertine abbot in Romania faced arrest for not leaving his 900-year-old abbey? Father Anselm stood the steps of the church, Our Lady of Sorrows, dedicated to Mary, awaiting arrest for not allowing the abbey to be turned over to the state. The abbot was surrounded by 200 faithful Catholics, praying the rain, the rosary. The order was for him to leave by 10 a.m. He didn't leave. Police showed up, and so did the media. After a three-hour standoff, the order was rescinded. The abbot remains in his abbey, thanks to outside pressure, including the Trump administration. Reminds us of St. Ambrose refusing to turn over his churches to the Emperor Valentinian. 1,600 years later, nothing much changes. I'm Sandra McDevitt for EWTN Radio.
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5: In the glorious mysteries, we have not only Christ's victory in this world, but the coming of the Holy Spirit and the promise of eternal life.

0: Almighty, Creator of heaven and earth, and in Jesus Christ, His only Son, our Lord, who was conceived by the Holy Spirit, born of the Virgin Mary, suffered under Pontius Pilate, was crucified, died, and was buried. He descended into hell. The third day He rose again from the dead, and He ascended into heaven, and is seated at the right hand of God, the Father Almighty, from whence He shall come to judge the living and the dead.
1: I believe in the Holy Spirit, the Holy Catholic Church, the communion of saints, the

0: bread, and forgive us our trespasses, as we forgive those who trespass against us. And lead us not into temptation, but deliver us from evil. Amen.
1: Let us offer the next three Aves, that we will have an increase of faith, hope, and love. Hail Mary, full of grace, the Lord is with thee. Blessed art thou amongst women,

0: grace. 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Blessed art thou amongst women, and blessed is the fruit of thy womb, Jesus.
1: Holy Mary, Mother of God, pray for us sinners, now and at the hour of our death. Amen.
0: Hail Mary, full of grace, the Lord is with thee. Blessed art thou amongst women, and blessed is the fruit of thy womb, Jesus.
1: Holy Mary, Mother of God, pray for us sinners, now and at the hour of our death. Amen.
0: Glory be to the Father, and to the Son, and to the Holy Spirit.
1: As it was in the beginning,

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1: Give us this day our daily bread, and forgive us our trespasses, as we forgive those who trespass against us. And lead us not into temptation, but deliver us from evil. Amen.
0: Hail Mary, full of grace, the Lord is with thee. Blessed art thou among

0: Lord is with thee. Blessed art thou amongst women, and blessed is the fruit of thy womb, Jesus.
1: Holy Mary, Mother of God, pray for us sinners, now and at the hour of our death. Amen.
0: Hail Mary, full of grace, the Lord is with thee. Blessed art thou amongst women, and blessed is the fruit of thy womb, Jesus.
1: Holy Mary, Mother of God, pray for us sinners, now and at the hour of our death. Amen.
0: Hail Mary, full of grace, the Lord is with thee. Blessed art thou amongst women, and blessed is the fruit of thy womb, Jesus.
1: Holy Mary, Mother of God, pray for us sinners, now and at the hour of our death. Amen.
0: Hail Mary, full of grace, the Lord is with thee.

0: to the Father, and to the Son, and to the Holy Spirit.
1: As it was in the beginning, is now, and ever shall be, world without end. Amen.
0: O my Jesus,
1: forgive us our sins,
0: save us from the fires of hell,
1: bring all souls to heaven,
0: especially those in most need of thy mercy. The second glorious mystery, the Ascension of Christ.

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And lead us not into temptation, but deliver us

0: Blessed art thou amongst women, and blessed is the fruit of thy womb, Jesus.
1: Holy Mary, Mother of God, pray for us sinners, now and at the hour of our death. Amen.
0: Hail Mary, full of grace, the Lord is with thee. Blessed art thou amongst women, and blessed is the fruit of thy womb, Jesus.
1: Holy Mary, Mother of God, pray for us sinners, now and at the hour of our death. Amen.
0: Hail Mary, full of grace, the Lord is with thee.

0: Father, and to the Son, and to the Holy Spirit.
1: As it was in the beginning, is now, and ever shall be, world without end. Amen.
0: O my Jesus,

third glorious mystery. Scripture tells us explicitly that Mary was at the coming of the Holy Spirit. She really did not need to be there, because long ago, the Holy Spirit had descended upon her at the Annunciation. She had lived her life in the presence of the Holy Spirit. One may meditate on the fact that she is there for us, that she is there that we may know how much we need the Holy Spirit in our lives. But she is also fittingly there for herself, for this is the great fulfillment of her mission in life. The Holy Spirit had overshadowed her, and now he overshadows the disciples of her Son. He overshadows

0: forgive us our trespasses, as we forgive those who trespass against us. And lead us not into temptation, but deliver us from evil. Amen.
1: Hail Mary, full of grace, the Lord is with thee.

0: to the Father, and to the Son, and to the Holy Spirit.
1: As it was in the beginning, is now, and ever shall be, world without end. Amen.
2: O my Jesus,

centuries of the church. Christians in East and West have rejoiced in the knowledge that Mary, who had no sin, did not have to pay the price of sin, human death. She passed from this world by a process that scarcely can be called death. The ancient church called it her falling asleep, the dormition. This dormition and passage into eternal life, this assumption of her whole being to be with her

Christ rises from the dead and goes back into eternal glory, completely by his own power. Mary does not. She is a creature. Like each of us, she must be called. She must be assumed. And so her assumption is what we hope for. We will not rise from the dead by our own power, but we will believe that in the last day, body and soul, we will be assumed into eternal life. Our Father, who art in heaven,

0: 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And lead us not into temptation, but deliver us from evil. Amen.
1: Hail Mary, full of grace, the Lord is with thee. Blessed art thou amongst women, and blessed is the fruit of thy womb, Jesus.
0: Holy Mary, Mother of God,

0: lies with thee. 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
1: Holy Mary, Mother of God, pray for us sinners, now and at the hour of our death. Amen.
0: Hail Mary, full of grace, the Lord is with thee.

0: our daily bread, and forgive us our trespasses, as we forgive those who trespass against us. 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Amen.
1: Hail Mary, full of grace, the Lord is with thee. Blessed art thou amongst women, and blessed is the fruit of thy womb, Jesus.
0: Holy Mary, Mother of God, pray for us sinners, now and at the hour of our death. Amen.
1: Hail Mary, full of grace, the Lord is with thee.

0: as it was in the beginning, is now, and ever shall be, world without end. Amen.
1: O my Jesus, forgive us our sins, save us from the

0: Pray for us, O Holy Mother of God,
1: that we may be made worthy of the promises of Christ.
0: Let us pray. O God, whose only begotten Son, by his life, death, and resurrection, has purchased for us the rewards of eternal life, grant, we beseech thee, that meditating on these mysteries in the most holy rosary of the Blessed Virgin Mary, we may imitate what they contain and obtain what they promise through the same Christ our Lord. Amen. May the divine assistance remain always with us, and may the souls of the faithful departed through the mercy of God rest in peace. Amen. May the Holy Virgin

rejoice, hallelujah. For he whom thou wast worthy to bear, hallelujah, has risen as he said, hallelujah. Pray for us to God, hallelujah. Rejoice and be glad, O Virgin Mary, hallelujah. Because the Lord is truly risen, hallelujah. Let us pray. O God, who by the resurrection of thy Son, our Lord Jesus Christ, hast been pleased to give joy to the whole world, grant, we beseech thee, that through the intercession of the Blessed Virgin Mary, his Mother, we may attain the joys of eternal life, through the same Christ,

0: Mary, full of grace, the Lord is with thee. Blessed art thou amongst women, and blessed is the fruit of thy womb, Jesus. Holy Mary, Mother of God, pray for us sinners, now and in the hour of our death. Amen. Our Father, who art in heaven, hallowed be thy name. 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Give us this day our daily bread, and forgive us our trespasses, as we forgive those who trespass against us. And lead us not into temptation, but deliver us from evil. Amen. Hail Mary, full of grace, the Lord is with thee. Blessed art thou amongst women, and blessed is the fruit of thy womb, Jesus. Holy Mary, Mother of God, pray for us sinners, now and in the hour of our death. Amen.
1: Este es el Padre Tomás Sepúlveda de la Parroquia de la Inmaculada, Rio Grande City. 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

0: día, familia de Dios. 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
1: Good morning, Oscar. ¿Cómo estás?
0: Good morning, Deacon. 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
1: Qué bueno, gracias a Dios. 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
2: We're alive.
1: We're alive. That's a blessing. Yes. Tony, anything good to report?
3: I was there at the museum looking at the pictures there.
1: You did go?
3: Yeah.
1: Okay.
3: And once in a while I go back, you know, and reminisce.
1: Did you like it?
3: Yes.
1: Okay, good.
3: Yeah.
1: Larry, what's new?
3: And I invite everybody to go.
1: Yeah, we should.
3: Yeah.
4: It was a very good ceremony last night, confirmation and communion, lots of kids and parents.
1: Bishop Flores came down?
4: No, it was Vicar Jorge,
2: Father Jorge
4: from Brownsville.
2: Gomez from La Basilica.
1: Oh, okay.
4: Yeah.
1: They got him into the promotion.
4: Sure.
3: Yeah.
1: Yeah, because
3: I heard that he had been one of the candidates when Avilés was chosen.
4: Oh, really? Okay.
1: Yeah, but Avilés had been in Rome.
3: Yeah.
1: Because he used to be the superior general.
3: No, I'm just making a point that he was one of the candidates.
1: Mm. He would have been a good one also. Well, anything new?
5: No, just the fact that I'm real happy to be alive and estoy encantado de la vida.
1: All right. In my case, I went to Texas A&M to watch my daughter's graduation. And, of course, she's headed for law school, Washington, D.C., at the Catholic University of America.
5: Good.
1: And with a 4.0 grade point average,
5: wow,
1: she was given a $50,000 scholarship.
3: Congratulations.
5: Congratulations.
1: But like I told her, I'm not going to die until I hear you there at the courtroom and start counting. Let's see how you can do. Because she's got a very low voice. But when she speaks up, you know who you're talking to.
4: Who is in command.
1: Yes. Okay. 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
4: Let me hold it. I see.
1: Okay,
4: I
1: see. Look at the car.
3: Mm.
1: Does that tell you the year more or less?
5: Can I show it, please?
4: It's a Ford T something.
5: That'll be like a 44, 45, no?
1: 1945? No way.
5: No?
1: No.
5: Worse.
3: 30s, right?
4: Earlier, right?
1: Earlier, much earlier. Just looking at the car, I would say somewhere up to 1925.
5: Oh, wow.
1: And all that.
5: Mm.
1: And evidently it must be good because Corey's taking some good pictures of it. Yes, and then here is our main street. Con todo gusto. Lo que era la calle principal aquí de nosotros. Mm. 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
5: Can you hold it up?

0: que sentadas en bancas, en Avini, pero bancas de madera.
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2: El Piggly Wiggly
1: ¿Qué
2: pasa?
3: The boarding house was not there yet.
1: No, it's way back there.
3: Way back.
0: No, it was there.
1: We're in this side.
0: We're
1: in Ecuador, nearby right now. That was, I knew it because I came back later. It was Ignacio Gutierrez. He had his...
0: He was a justice of the peace.
1: Justice of the peace.
0: And his favorite fine was... $19.50 for traffic violations or anything like that. And my friend Sam Ramos tried to pull a trick on him, saying, hey, 1950 is a year. Sam had got a traffic ticket. He said, you're putting the year in there. He looked at it, you know. He said, it's 1950.
1: And this Ignacio Gutierrez, her daughter, is the one that is allowing us to stay here. In
0: Rosario Port.
1: Rosario Port.
0: Oh, okay.
2: This cafe here, it says J.N. Harris Cafe.
0: Yep, it's, of course, it's no longer there.
2: And it says, come in and have a feed like mother used to cook. Open from 6 to 10 p.m. 6 a.m. to 10 p.m.
0: Wow, those are good hours.
2: These pictures are going to be on Facebook page. If for the people that are on the radio and can't see the pictures, they'll be on Facebook page.
0: Okay. Well, I think we already showed this one when we were outside right now, but you can see what it looks like, the old OST Cafe. Tim, of course, was the famous owner, and he ran with it with a tight fist, and his wife, Gonia, was his partner. And you could
3: see there,
0: traffic lights are there.
3: And what's the model of the car? That's 19...
0: I would say that's in the 50s somewhere.
3: 50s, yeah.
1: Maybe 50s or 60s.
0: Yeah.
1: Now, what does the OST mean?
0: Olivares, Sanchez, and Treviño.
1: What Sanchez?
0: From the Sanchez Furniture Company, Bevan Sanchez.
1: Oh, okay.
0: In other words, he financed them.
1: Oh, okay.
0: He gave him credit for the furniture and all that.
1: Oh, okay.
3: And is that the, what building is there now? Texas Cafe?
1: No, no. It's Mr. Edgerton's, I think.
0: George Edgerton's would be
1: Right
0: there.
3: Okay.
1: And over here, back there, was the also Edgerton's, and estaba the Pearl before?
0: Pearl
1: Bear, ahí cruzada de Santana. No?
0: I don't think so.
2: Atrás.
0: Atlas. Okay, this other way? Oh, that's a beer joint.
2: Yeah, más patrás estaba en...
0: Yeah. The California Club, I think. This is this one.
1: Okay, yeah.
0: It's an old river ending, it's gone. Now, you think that's old, now what's this one?
2: This is, let me show that one.
0: This is our main street. Look at that.
1: There is the horse.
0: Yeah, that's my family's business. Right there. And that's the main street. So when people would tell you that they'd get up early in the morning para regar, you know, to pick up the trash, they knew what they were doing. You definitely needed to water the area because you get all the dust.
3: Dust.
1: Yeah. The awning, I was surprised about that. I never saw it being awning.
0: Well, but it's something that caused a lot of things. And then at the other end of town, you've got this one. You didn't ask that. Este es el, ¿acaso donde está la Borde House?
3: Ah, here it is now.
0: Este, aquí estaba el First National Bank.
3: Mm.
0: Y aquí estaba Village Blocks. Camila Block. 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
1: Este es acá. Sam, ¿cómo está? Es el Block que está acá.
0: But look at the condition.

0: stream.
1: Yeah. Muddy.
2: It's muddy.
0: It's muddy.
2: Potholes.
1: You certainly wouldn't recognize it.
2: No.
1: No, muy diferente a lo que tenemos ahorita, ¿verdad?
3: Wow. And I wonder if those poles, are they light poles?
1: Yes, it would be light poles. But they have been replaced.
2: Yeah.
1: They have been replaced. But that was, era la calle principal.
4: On this one that I'm showing here, there's a tailor shop. Is it now like a cleaner's or get some tailor shop?
1: Sastrería.
3: I'm going to question.
1: Sastre. Sastre, sastrería.
4: In English?
1: Tailor shop. Or cleaner's?
2: Mm-hmm. Sastre is a cleaner's.
1: Okay.
4: Sastre.
3: I got a question aquí. That, see this building here? This one here. When I was growing up, it was already dilapidated and everything, you know. It was before it became a parking lot. And why was that there? Who built that?
1: It is my understanding that that was a telephone company.
3: Oh.
1: But then I could be wrong. I've never been able to check that out. But the last one should be something that we should be proud of.
2: Yes.
1: That's the home of Dr. Mary Hedley Edgerton, mm-hmm. the first female doctor in Starr County, and that was her residence. And
2: still standing there.
1: Put it this way, Larry and Tony and Corina, perhaps, I hope Red can, you could see it. That it looks like certain buildings at Fort Wrangell. Think about building number 3, building 1 and 3. Because it was the same architect, it was the same construction. Mm. Okay. Now, there was a time when todos querían ser doctores. Now, Mary Hedley y Alicia Solís. Mm. 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
1: Okay, pero el papá lo quería de doctor, pelotero, ¿no?
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3: De Lalo.
1: Y no cosa, oh, hermano de Medardo.
3: Oh, okay.
1: Okay, that's settled, settled.
3: Sí, bueno, but the building next to it, ¿verdad? Se ve que es two-story building.
1: Bueno, ahí era de Domingo L. Garza, una persona muy rica, riquísima. 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
3: Yeah, yeah.
1: Y que yo creo que Grover Cleveland era el presidente cuando hicieron
3: eso. ¿Hicieron esa finca?
1: Sí. Pero that was on Main Street.
0: I have a question, Arsi.
1: All right.
0: Are the descendants of these people you mentioned still here?
1: No,
3: they're not here. But like the Tijerinas, they all, most of them left. Right?
1: All of them left.
2: Okay. Well, there's one member that's around the area. That of course the property was sold, but that member is Miss Charles Salinas. It was no buildings.
3: And then in the Hinojosa building.
2: You know, was a building.
1: Yesterday, one of them changed his name. Gonzalo Tijerina became Charles Tijerin. But then, of course, he lived in the Hollywood area, so.
3: And I migrated to McAllen, ¿verdad?
1: And of course, Roberto was one of the most decorated soldiers in World War II. He's also at the Hitting Man.
3: It's nostalgic.
1: Yes, it is.
3: To say the least.
1: But in your case, because you know the place deeply, that's why you feel that way.
3: Yeah, like this building here. The block building. When I was growing up, it was the Catfish Inn. It was the Catfish Inn, you know.
1: And they had very good catfish, sorry, but it was also a beer joint, a real good one.
3: With hush puppies and everything.
0: So you like catfish, Tony?
3: Yes, oh, okay. I do. Yeah.
2: The catfish was very delicious there.
3: Yeah.
2: I don't know what they put in it or whatever, but it reminds me. There's a place in Kiva, where close to Houston, named the Topwater Restaurant. It's near the ocean, and they sell nothing but catfish, and everybody goes. You know, I remind you of that taste. I don't know what it is, because a lot of people don't eat catfish, you know, and it's so delicious. And some of my, a couple of my boys still like it. And when they went there, they loved it, you know. So I still don't know what they put in it. It's delicious.
0: It's the condiments. That's the secret.
4: And one of the pictures, the La Borde is right next to, it's sort of the level to the street. And right now it's not. It's higher.
1: No, because it was lowered.
4: Yes.
1: The street
4: the
1: was
4: streets
1: lowered.
4: Were lowered and lowered.
2: Right, because of the for drainage purposes. So you could go, the water go down south. Towards the river, I imagine.
1: Yep.
2: Yeah.
1: The river was about a block and a half down.
2: Engineered down so that the water would drain this way.
1: But here's a good one for the courtyard.
2: That's a good question, though.
1: It is. The courthouse used to be on level ground, okay?
2: Good observation.
1: The courthouse was on level ground. And when I went to the convent, my mother told me, be careful, the demon that's going to be up there looking down at you. And of course, it was very easy to. Well, she lived on the top floor. The convent was at the same level. It was later on that they lowered the street. The courthouse went up. The convent went down.
3: And where the restaurant, Star Restaurant, donde estaba Jackie, it appears that it's not a restaurant. It's and it has some bars on the door.
1: It belonged to the Tamayo family.
3: Andale, that was what I was looking for. Tamayo family
1: okay. From Monterrey.
3: Okay.
4: There seem to be also a lot of businesses with American names.
1: Who had the money?
4: They're the ones that had the money?
3: Yeah. And here is a sign for tires. That also...
1: And right next was the catfishing, right?
3: Yes, it was in the sign.
0: So, next question. How many percentage do you think of the population now living here in Rio Grande City because of this history and, you know, the people who lived here?
1: Tony?
3: I don't think the young ones would. The young
1: people. It would have to be people over 60, right?
0: Do
1: you have an opinion on that?
5: Well, the only thing I'm saying is that that's why we have the program Momento de Historia.
1: Right.
5: Because we wanted to make sure that our history is passed on to our listeners and our viewers, you know, on Facebook, because those are very precious moments in our lives, in our culture, and in our community. So I'm thinking that way, in that respect. You know?
3: Like this here, it would be like, you say, Rio Grande Restaurant.
5: Say.
3: And what I'm going to ask you, Mr. Salinas, is how would I go to research such a thing? Like, who owned it and what it was, you know?
1: Javier, it says Main Street,
3: yeah.
1: Rio Grande City.
3: Yeah.
1: And you're interested in the restaurant.
3: But who owned it? It says there, Rio Grande Restaurant.
1: Okay, that restaurant is located in what is now the furniture block.
3: Right.
1: Owned by Raul Lopez.
3: Right. Mm-hmm.
1: But at that time it was owned by the Sanchez family.
3: Oh, okay.
1: The Abel Sanchez family. Okay, but that one that you're talking about, that's at the corner.
3: Right.
1: It's at the corner of... Northeast Street and Main Street.
3: Mm-hmm.
1: And all that, but that's our town.
3: Yeah.
4: Hablando de catfish, las personas que comieron en el OST, ¿qué platos les gustaron?
1: A ver, Tony, I'm very curious.
3: Había unos envueltos que le echaba él y they would call it like cabrito sauce. ¿Ves? I don't know what it was.
5: ¿Envueltos de cabrito?
4: No, eran envueltos.
3: De carne. Pero le echaban un cabrito sauce, que le decían ellos, ¿verdad? They would say it was cabrito sauce.
5: Also, they were known for their fried chicken.
3: But I don't know what it consisted of.
1: You're right about that.
3: It might not have had any cabrito at all, ¿verdad?
5: No.
3: Pero it tasted real good.
5: No, it was very good.
3: They might remember that.
5: And they were known for their fried chicken.
3: Fried chicken.
5: They were very well known for that.
3: Yes.
4: So, hablando de fried chicken, ya no hacen fried chicken homemade in anywhere.
5: Yes,
4: and you have to go to churches, but it's not the same.
5: It's not the same.
4: No. The one that I used to get fried chicken from era Loli's. Ella tenía fried chicken de homemade.
1: Loli's.
4: Loli's.
3: Uh-huh. And the only guy that knew all those recipes had just passed away, que era Didi Saldana. He worked there, and he likes to cook.
5: Yes.
3: And he learned all the recipes of that.
0: I hope he made a book on that.
3: I don't know. I don't think he did.
5: No, indeed. I doubt it.
4: Just like the Kramer, las chalupas que tenían allá, they were so good. The tortillas and all the cheese. And
1: what's that?
4: Going para allá in Butch's.
1: Sí.
4: They used
1: Butch's.
4: To have a real good...
5: Butch's drive-in.
4: A chalupa, a lot of cheese and a lot of, sure. And the tortillas were very hard. They were very good.
5: And you know what? There were also their chile con carne.
4: But I think Didi knows those recipes too. Yes.
0: I mentioned the recipes because years back, Mr. Enrique Gonzalez, Olga Gonzalez, gifted our family with a book of recipes. That their great grandparents had, used. Mm-hmm. and passed down to their generation, and each recipe has a sort of write-up
4: and
0: their pictures, yes, oh of their family. God. I said, this is awesome.
5: Enrique Gonzalez, the administrator?
0: Yes.
4: Oh. Yeah. You should bring it so we can see it.
6: Yeah, bring it so we can see it.
4: Isn't that way the stories from Star County?
0: Yes, mm-hmm. It is.
5: We're probably all going to walk out very hungry.
6: That sounds good.
3: And another thing that I remember is the... Where Alicia McLennan
5: had her drugstore.
3: Yeah, one of the things that she had was like an ice cream deal or a counter.
5: Yes.
3: And the counter would have a lot of shakes and cones and stuff like that.
5: Yeah,
3: and
5: that's the way that I was able to take a shot.
3: Yeah.
5: Because I had a phobia against needles.
3: Yeah.
5: I used to say, now you know I'll never be a drug addict.
6: I hate a needle.
5: The thing about it is that, you know, most pharmacies during those times were like that.
6: Yes.
3: Yeah.
5: They had the soda and, you know, the sodas and I think even sandwiches and hamburgers probably, right. and maybe pies. Yeah. That was about it.
3: That pies, the one that was really good was at Speedy's.
5: Speedy's.
3: The lady would make some really nice
5: Mrs.
3: pies.
5: Mrs. Guffey was very good at pie making.
4: I am Roma in coffee shop.
5: Right across from the church.
4: Right across from the church.
5: It
4: real good pies.
5: Yeah. The coffee shop?
3: In Roma.
5: In Roma.
3: Yeah.
5: In Roma.
3: Across the street, I think it's now, it has a picture of the old cavalry, what do you call it? The
5: Cavalry of Christ.
3: Cavalry of Christ.
5: The Oblates that first came down here.
3: Mm-hmm.
5: Yeah. We can never forget that one. We're going to go off the subject a little bit.
3: Mm-hmm.
5: Los Padres Oblatos vinieron a dar aquí en 1849.
3: Mm-hmm.
5: Porque el que era el obispo de este lugar, el obispo Odin estaba en Galveston.
3: Mm-hmm.
5: Imagínate, tenía cuatro padres para todo el estado de Texas. So, fue a la Francia llorando porque todos decían no. 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
3: Mm-hmm.
5: Y fue, y cuatro se vinieron para Brunswick. 1849, dos se murieron. Ya no hallaban qué hacer.
0: I have a question, historical question, Archie. Because you mentioned that it was the French Oblates that came here to Texas, right?
5: Right.
0: Mm-hmm. It seems that here in Texas, the French congregations and all that took hold here, right? Because it's the South, right? While there in the West, California, it's Spain.
5: Spain, right.
0: Is that because of the partitions of the world before?
5: Oh, yes.
0: Gosh, so even evangelization is...
5: Evangelization can be political,
0: yeah.
5: Sometimes.
0: Wow.
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4: 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Y también el 23 de mayo va a haber un First Annual Youth Carnita Asada Contest for all high school and college kids. The competition is going to be Best Fajitas and Best Salsa, and it's on the 23rd. If you want information, call 956-638-9964. Y también van a tener pilgrimage, graduation pilgrimage to La Basilica San Juan on May 31st. All graduations from middle school, high school, and college are invited. The May 31st at 3 o'clock Mass in La Virgen de San Juan. Bring your gown, and there will be a reserved place for everybody. Roel?
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2: they're gone,
1: pero se queda con el título de obispo.
2: Now, I have a question. So the first oblates came here. How did they evangelize? Did they go from barrio to barrio, or they just gather the people in church? How did they do it?
1: It was mostly a mass gathering. In other words, they would go to say mass and everybody would go.
2: All right, okay.
1: But there was not very much beyond that.
2: Oh, okay.
3: Okay.
2: All right, okay.
1: Y se acababa todo en Roma, okay? Pero los padres soldados eran muy aventureros. Brincaban para México y llegaban también.
2: But so, before they came, Rio Grande City and the outlying cities were already evangelized, right? Not yet. So what were the first ones?
1: En Camargo llegó un padre franciscano con los primeros colonizadores de Franciscans. Were Camargo first. But that's it. Remember, Camargo was founded in 1749.
2: 100 years before us.
1: Yes.
2: So, the Catholics that were here already when the Oblates came were mostly evangelized from Mexico?
1: Correct.
2: Oh.
3: And they were floored for the whole valley.
2: Oh, okay. So,
3: you see?
2: That's built over to us.
1: And then remember, two died on the way down.
4: Yeah. So there was probably no mass here?
2: Oh, okay.
1: But everybody had their faith.
2: When they would pass by here, they would
3: they would have it.
4: Once a month or something?
2: Yeah. No.
1: Pero todos sabían, Corina, de persignarse, el Padre Nuestro, el Ave María. Everybody knew the prayers. and all that, but you couldn't count on anything steady.
0: Yeah.
1: Now, Roma could. Roma had, if you look at the tower, Larry, try to remember that it was built in 1854. Mm. Who was president of the United States? Franklin Pierce, number 14. Mm. So imagine that tower goes that far back.
0: Mm.
4: So there was no comuniones or confirmations?
1: Not
4: or
1: the way you know it now.
4: Not the way we know it now.
1: No, completely different. Strictly missionary. But if you lived in a place like Brownsville in Corpus, or Houston or San Antonio, that was different.
4: When I was growing up, we would get a lot of monjitas from Mexico.
1: Yes.
4: And they would help us with our communions and stuff like that.
2: Right. They would prepare you.
4: Yes.
2: Yes.
1: Uh-huh. Try it now. Mm-hmm. It's still there. They're having a shortage of vocations also.
4: Everywhere.
3: Yeah. Everywhere.
0: When was the time when there was just a lot of priests? Did you remember a time in the history of our
1: community
0: right here?
1: There was a time where there were three priests stationed here.
0: All right.
1: Yeah. It was
0: that
1: three.
0: Was when?
4: Ooh.
0: 1970s?
1: In the 50s.
0: 50s.
1: In the 50s.
0: Oh, yeah. I
1: see, Rio, Tagluia, and San Isidro. Mm. And then, of course, they split them.
0: Mm.
1: And I was there when Tagluia was installed as a parish.
0: Yeah.
3: San Isidro had their own priest.
1: Yep. Used to, not anymore.
3: Not anymore.
1: Mm. Not anymore. One priest covers Lyford, Santa Rosa, San Carlos, San Isidro and McCook. Can you imagine? So, but the communities are different now. The lay people. In other words, the priest comes in for Mass, but it's the lay people's responsibility for the CCD program and things like that.
3: And to give you a little flavor of how it worked was, when I went to the library in Penham, I saw some fish that would show you the newspapers.
0: Microfish.
3: Yeah. And it had an ad there where the stagecoach would take a whole week to get to Hebronville.
4: From
3: Brownsville. From Brownsville, it would take him a week to get to Hebronville.
5: So we got to remember, because Hebronville is going to be the center of, again, you know, think of our Hebronville is going to be the center, am I correct, of commerce and all that.
1: Mm-hmm. Hebronville had a lot going for it, including the Franciscan monastery. You couldn't have the Franciscans over there in Mexico. The religious orders were outlawed.
0: Mm-hmm.
1: Mm-hmm. And so they were welcome to
0: him here.
1: Over here by Bishop Edvina.
0: Mm-hmm.
1: And you know, they were so grateful to him that they gave him a crozier made out of wood. Mm-hmm. And it's still with the Diocese of Brownsville.
0: Now, okay. So when the Franciscans were told to leave from Mexico, was that the time when there was persecution of the church there?
1: Time of the Carrancistas, the Callistas.
3: Is the monastery still there?
1: The monastery is still there.
3: Is that Franciscans?
1: Yes. There's one Franciscan.
3: One.
1: And I know I sat and had a merienda there with him when I was going to do a wedding there.
3: Mm-hmm.
1: He said, come on over, let's just sit in the lounge. And of course, he had desserts for me. I said, I'm curious about the Vatican. He said, I knew you were going to say that. Let's go. So he took me upstairs. I walked it.
3: Mm-hmm.
1: I walked the entire length.
3: Yeah. I always saw it, but I've never been there.
5: I was there many times because I had a relative of ours that lived about two blocks away.
3: Oh.
5: So I used to go visit, you know, our relatives over there, the Garzas, and on my grandmother's side and my mother's side.
3: So
5: and they lived two blocks away.
4: And where is it located?
5: It's in the middle of there,
3: yeah, and cuando estás saliendo,
5: across to the right, if you're driving north.
3: And Noel, when you were there, mm-hmm. what kind of place was it? Was it just a church or what?
5: Well, no, we had the monastery had they had like at that time they had like 15 candidates there. It was a big operation mm-hmm. as far as the way I used to see it.
3: Yeah.
5: You know? But we used to hear the bells and you know, and they're singing and they're praying and all that. It was just so nice to hear it, you know. So refreshing, mm-hmm. you know, to hear that from the outside. You could hear from the outside of the monastery.
3: And how old were you at that time?
5: I was in between fifth and eighth grade.
3: Mm-hmm.
5: Mm-hmm. Used to visit them in Christmas time, during the Christmas break, and also in the summer. I used to go spend a couple of weeks with my family over there. With my grandmother, because they were, her brother lived in Jamerville. Yeah, maybe in Jamerville.
1: I had classmates at A&M from Jamerville.
5: Uh-huh.
1: And I would say, what a peaceful community.
5: Yes.
1: He said, you never heard about our county judge, and he mentioned the name,
5: mm-hmm.
1: who was shot at 12 noon. Mm-hmm. And nothing was done to the, and the guy was a county judge. Mm. And related to a family here, a prominent family.
5: Mm.
1: And nobody knows to this day who pulled the gun first. I've heard two different versions. Is this one?
5: I don't know enough about it, to be honest.
1: But I've heard it both ways, whether the judge reached for a weapon first,
5: mm-hmm.
1: or no, it was the other one. But the other one was never indicted or punished.
3: No. Mm-hmm. Probably self-defense.
5: Mm-hmm. So,
3: Noel, I'm sorry.
5: Go ahead.
3: Did you ever go to Randado while you were there?
5: I used to drive to Randado with my uncle when uh-huh. Remember he had the truck with,
3: uh-huh.
5: with candy and sundries and uh-huh. everything else.
3: Uh-huh.
5: Yeah, I used to drive him to Randado.
3: How big was that place? And what would it look like?
5: No, but it was just back in my time. There were maybe it looked more like. I guess back then, like Ruya back then.
3: Okay.
5: You know?
3: Okay.
1: Well, actually, you need to
3: know. There were houses there.
1: Well, you need to know this about Randado.
3: Mm-hmm.
1: It was supposed to be a city.
5: Mm-hmm.
1: It
5: yes.
1: was going to prosper.
5: Right.
1: But the railroad, the Tex-Mex uh-huh. Railroad,
5: mm-hmm. right.
1: changed from it. Corpus to Laredo, decided to go through Hebronville.
5: Mm-hmm. Right.
1: So that was the end of Randado.
3: And there's this still mm-hmm. there.
5: Yeah.
3: Yeah.
1: But they have a very interesting graveyard. A lot of historical people that are buried there.
5: Mm-hmm.
1: And although, but it was a railroad that killed Randado mm-hmm. and pushed Hebronville. Mm-hmm. But Hebronville just got to a certain limit and then that's it.
5: Right.
1: It seems like it just stopped going.
3: I think the road, they say it's 649.
1: 649.
3: It's 649. They're in Garceño. For those that mm-hmm. go straight all the way. And when you hit Randado, if when you hit the 16, I think it is, right?
5: Yes.
3: You hit the 16, there it was Randado.
5: Right there in the corner.
3: Right there at the corner. So yeah. you would then turn right and go to Hebronville.
5: Right.
3: Mm-hmm. See? It was nearby.
5: Yeah.
3: See? So that's why I asked him, did you ever go to that place?
5: Yes.
3: But he went to that place.
5: That and place on the right side, we used to stop there to sell, you know, to do the regular selling of whatever. I don't recall. He had a bunch of stuff that used to sell.
3: He had a uncle named Gilbert, right?
5: Right.
3: Gilbert Smith. And he would work for him. And they would distribute.
5: Yeah, well, he was a distributor.
3: He was a distributor.
5: A wholesaler, basically.
1: But the next time you go, sort of slow down a little bit so you can see the signs. Jesus Maria.
5: Jesus Maria, yeah.
1: In other words, there was a tragedy that the way that it happened.
5: Mm-hmm.
1: There was a relative of mine who was a tremendous gambler. Mm-hmm. He lost about 16,000 acres. Oh, including his wife's jewelry.
5: Oh, Lord.
1: But right after that happened, Don Tomás East. Oh, bueno, came to see my aunt and said, these jewels belong on the neck of a lady, not in the hands of your husband. So he returned everything to her. But then somebody from England bought it. And he said, it's going to look like an English home. So but right now you can't see it because of the trees. But you can see the turrets like you would see in a castle. You remember that?
3: No, I don't.
1: Yes. Okay, but it's built like
3: it. It does.
1: Hey, but it does look like an English castle. Because he wanted it to look that way. But it was all lost.
0: Gambling. So how did the
1: Jesus Maria was? Well, we have a relative that we call Tio Chucho. I think you know which one I'm talking about. Or at least you do.
5: I remember the name. I don't recall the person exactly, but
1: Bobby Joe's father.
5: Bobby Joe's dad.
1: Right.
5: Yeah.
1: And so the grandmother, the grandfather there's name was Jesus Maria. So if you see the gates, it still says Jesus Maria. It still says that, but you can't have it because of all the weeds and whatnot, the trees.
5: Which reminds me that, you know, the Zaguirres had a lot of land.
1: Oh, yes.
5: Yeah.
1: Well, the reason they were able to keep some was because my aunt, we call her Ritita, she held on to her acreage.
5: Right.
1: She refused to give anything to her brother. So,
5: think about it. From all the way over there to the Zaguirre Rancho here in La Gloria, area.
1: That's a lot of land.
5: That's a lot of land.
3: They still have some there.
5: That's what he's talking about. That he's.
1: And so Zalo became her heir while she was still alive.
5: See.
1: And then she said, and I know this because Lalo told us at a family gathering, do you give me permission to take that ranch and divide it amongst my brothers? Because I cannot be rich knowing that they are poor. I mean, that's an old family religion.
0: That's a good one.
1: And he said, I cannot be rich knowing that they're poor. And she said, you won't do it until I die. And there was a good reason for her saying that. And although, so she held on. And Lalo had a lot of close calls. Once, when he was with the invading Marines, I don't know whether it was Tarawan or Guadalcanal, but he saw a picture of a lady with a lupe on the ground. And if he had not been able to pick it up, a bullet would have got him.
0: That's another good story.
1: Yes. Okay, we've got 4 minutes to cut off time.
4: I googled Francisco Friars. It's a museum now.
1: Oh, my God.
4: Yeah, so... But anybody can go. They have a lot of history there about the Catholic Church.
0: So it's a church or a monastery?
4: It's a Franciscan Museum of Heavenville.
1: Yep.
4: Franciscan Friars of Heavenville.
1: But there's still at least one Franciscan father there.
4: It was also a college.
1: Yes, Duns-Scotus College. In other words, since you couldn't have a seminary in Mexico, the Franciscan Friars took their philosophy and theology there in heaven. That's why it was such a large monastery.
3: It's so interesting, that one.
1: Yep, and they were grateful to Bishop Ledvina, so they gave him a wooden crozier, okay? And I've seen it. It's beautiful. Now, Bishop Medeiros would use it for confirmations, and I don't think that they use it now. Maybe because it's in danger.
0: It could because be it's wooden.
1: It's wooden.
0: Yeah.
1: It's time to say bye-bye.
5: Vamos a cerrar con una oración, por favor.
1: Seguro que sí. But one question before we go. What impressed you the most? What did you like the most about what you talked about?
3: Well, there's the parts that I didn't know, that I got, I knew about them, but I didn't know the details.
1: Corey?
4: The pictures that you sent, that you showed us, and also to remind us that we should be grateful that we have a church here and we should go to Mass every day, because there's a lot of people before that didn't have that opportunity.
1: Larry?
0: Well, the pictures too, this is just an eye-opening thing, how things have progressed through the years, and I'm wondering what will it, our city be 20, 30 years from now, 50 years from now.
3: Yes.
1: Okay, 2 minutes to the cut-off, right?
5: Just to say that I was happy that you mentioned that particular monastery that was in Somerville. Reminded me of my years when I was young.
1: Okay. So let's close with a good Hail Mary, all right?
3: All right. Okay.
1: Dios te salve María,
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Queen of heaven, rejoice, alleluia. 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Pray for us to God, alleluia. 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Because the Lord is truly risen, alleluia. Let us pray. O God, who by the resurrection of thy Son, our Lord Jesus Christ, hast been pleased to give joy to the whole world, grant, we beseech thee, that through the intercession of the Blessed Virgin Mary, his Mother, we may attain the joys of eternal life, through the same Christ, our

0: Mary, full of grace, the Lord is with thee. 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Holy Mary, Mother of God, pray for us sinners, now in the hour of our death. Amen. Our Father, who art in heaven, hallowed be thy name. Thy kingdom come, thy will be done, on earth as it is in heaven. Give us this day our daily bread, and forgive us our trespasses, as we forgive those who trespass against us. And lead us not into temptation, but deliver us from evil. Amen. Hail Mary, full of grace, the Lord is with thee. Blessed art thou amongst women, and blessed is the fruit of thy womb, Jesus. Holy Mary, Mother of God, pray for us sinners, now in the hour of our death. Amen.
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Queen of Heaven, rejoice, alleluia. For he whom thou wast worthy to bear, alleluia, has risen as he said, alleluia. Pray for us to God, alleluia. Rejoice and be glad, O Virgin Mary, alleluia. Because the Lord is truly risen, alleluia. Let us pray. O God, who by the resurrection of thy Son, our Lord Jesus Christ, hast been pleased to give joy to the whole world, grant, we beseech thee, that through the intercession of the Blessed Virgin Mary, his Mother, we may attain the joys of eternal life through the same Christ.

0: Hail Mary, full of grace, the Lord is with thee. Blessed art thou amongst women, and blessed is the fruit of thy womb, Jesus. Holy Mary, Mother of God, pray for us sinners, now in the hour of our death. Amen. Our Father, who art in heaven, hallowed be thy name. Thy kingdom come, thy will be done, on earth as it is in heaven. Give us this day our daily bread, and forgive us our trespasses, as we forgive those who trespass against us. And lead us not into temptation, but deliver us from evil. Amen. Hail Mary, full of grace, the Lord is with thee. Blessed art thou amongst women, and blessed is the fruit of thy womb, Jesus. Holy Mary, Mother of God, pray for us sinners, now in the hour of our death. Amen.
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rejoice, hallelujah. For he whom thou wast worthy to bear, hallelujah, has risen as he said, hallelujah. Pray for us to God, hallelujah. Rejoice and be glad, O Virgin Mary, hallelujah. Because the Lord is truly risen, hallelujah. Let us pray. O God, who by the resurrection of thy Son, our Lord Jesus Christ, hast been pleased to give joy to the whole world, grant, we beseech thee, that through the intercession of the Blessed Virgin Mary, his Mother, we may attain the joys of eternal life through the same Christ.

0: Mary, full of grace, the Lord is with thee. 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Holy Mary, Mother of God, pray for us sinners, now and in the hour of our death. Amen. Our Father, who art in heaven, hallowed be thy name. Thy kingdom come, thy will be done, on earth as it is in heaven. Give us this day our daily bread, and forgive us our trespasses, as we forgive those who trespass against us. And lead us not into temptation, but deliver us from evil. Amen. Hail Mary, full of grace, the Lord is with thee. Blessed art thou amongst women, and blessed is the fruit of thy womb, Jesus. Holy Mary, Mother of God, pray for us sinners, now and in the hour of our death. Amen.
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heaven, rejoice, hallelujah. For he whom thou wast worthy to bear, hallelujah, has risen as he said, hallelujah. Pray for us to God, hallelujah. Rejoice and be glad, O Virgin Mary, hallelujah. Because the Lord is truly risen, hallelujah. Let us pray. O God, who by the resurrection of thy Son, our Lord Jesus Christ, hast been pleased to give joy to the whole world, grant, we beseech thee, that through the intercession of the Blessed Virgin Mary, his Mother, we may attain the joys of eternal life through the same Christ,

0: Mary, full of grace, the Lord is with thee. 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Holy Mary, Mother of God, pray for us sinners, now and in the hour of our death. Amen. Our Father, who art in heaven, hallowed be thy name. Thy kingdom come, thy will be done, on earth as it is in heaven. Give us this day our daily bread, and forgive us our trespasses, as we forgive those who trespass against us. And lead us not into temptation, but deliver us from evil. Amen. Hail Mary, full of grace, the Lord is with thee. Blessed art thou amongst women, and blessed is the fruit of thy womb, Jesus. Holy Mary, Mother of God, pray for us sinners, now and in the hour of our death. Amen.
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Pray for us to God, hallelujah. Rejoice and be glad, O Virgin Mary, hallelujah. Because the Lord is truly risen, hallelujah. Let us pray. O God, who by the resurrection of thy Son, our Lord Jesus Christ, hast been pleased to give joy to the whole world, grant, we beseech thee, that through the intercession of the Blessed Virgin Mary, his Mother, we may attain the joys of eternal life through the same Christ,

0: Hail Mary, full of grace, the Lord is with thee. Blessed art thou amongst women, and blessed is the fruit of thy womb, Jesus. Holy Mary, Mother of God, pray for us sinners, now and in the hour of our death. Amen. Our Father, who art in heaven, hallowed be thy name. Thy kingdom come, thy will be done, on earth as it is in heaven. Give us this day our daily bread, and forgive us our trespasses, as we forgive those who trespass against us. And lead us not into temptation, but deliver us from evil. Amen. Hail Mary, full of grace, the Lord is with thee. Blessed art thou amongst women, and blessed is the fruit of thy womb, Jesus. Holy Mary, Mother of God, pray for us sinners, now and in the hour of our death. Amen.
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heaven, rejoice, hallelujah. For he whom thou wast worthy to bear, hallelujah, has risen as he said, hallelujah. Pray for us to God, hallelujah. Rejoice and be glad, O Virgin Mary, hallelujah. Because the Lord is truly risen, hallelujah. Let us pray. O God, who by the resurrection of thy Son, our Lord Jesus Christ, hast been pleased to give joy to the whole world, grant, we beseech thee, that through the intercession of the Blessed Virgin Mary, his Mother, we may attain the joys of eternal life, through the same Christ.

0: Mary, full of grace, the Lord is with thee. 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Holy Mary, Mother of God, pray for us sinners, now and in the hour of our death. Amen. Our Father, who art in heaven, hallowed be thy name. Thy kingdom come, thy will be done, on earth as it is in heaven. Give us this day our daily bread, and forgive us our trespasses, as we forgive those who trespass against us. And lead us not into temptation, but deliver us from evil. Amen. Hail Mary, full of grace, the Lord is with thee. Blessed art thou amongst women, and blessed is the fruit of thy womb, Jesus. Holy Mary, Mother of God, pray for us sinners, now and in the hour of our death. Amen.
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holy. Queen of heaven, rejoice, hallelujah. For he whom thou wast worthy to bear, hallelujah, has risen as he said, hallelujah. Pray for us to God, hallelujah. Rejoice and be glad, O Virgin Mary, hallelujah. Because the Lord is truly risen, hallelujah. Let us pray. O God, who by the resurrection of thy Son, our Lord Jesus Christ, hast been pleased to give joy to the whole world, grant, we beseech thee, that through the intercession of the Blessed Virgin Mary, his Mother, we may attain the joys of eternal life through the same Christ.

0: Mary, full of grace, the Lord is with thee. 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Holy Mary, Mother of God, pray for us sinners, now in the hour of our death. Amen. Our Father, who art in heaven, hallowed be thy name. Thy kingdom come, thy will be done, on earth as it is in heaven. Give us this day our daily bread, and forgive us our trespasses, as we forgive those who trespass against us. And lead us not into temptation, but deliver us from evil. Amen. Hail Mary, full of grace, the Lord is with thee. Blessed art thou amongst women, and blessed is the fruit of thy womb, Jesus. Holy Mary, Mother of God, pray for us sinners, now in the hour of our death. Amen.
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holy. Queen of heaven, rejoice, alleluia. For he whom thou wast worthy to bear, alleluia, has risen as he said, alleluia. Pray for us to God, alleluia. Rejoice and be glad, O Virgin Mary, alleluia. Because the Lord is truly risen, alleluia. Let us pray. O God, who by the resurrection of thy Son, our Lord Jesus Christ, hast been pleased to give joy to the whole world, grant, we beseech thee, that through the intercession of the Blessed Virgin Mary, his Mother, we may attain the joys of eternal life, through the same Christ,

0: Mary, full of grace, the Lord is with thee. 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Holy Mary, Mother of God, pray for us sinners, now and in the hour of our death. Amen. Our Father, who art in heaven, hallowed be thy name. Thy kingdom come, thy will be done, on earth as it is in heaven. Give us this day our daily bread, and forgive us our trespasses, as we forgive those who trespass against us. And lead us not into temptation, but deliver us from evil. Amen. Hail Mary, full of grace, the Lord is with thee. Blessed art thou amongst women, and blessed is the fruit of thy womb, Jesus. Holy Mary, Mother of God, pray for us sinners, now and in the hour of our death. Amen.
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Hugh Coley. Queen of Heaven, rejoice, hallelujah. For he whom thou wast worthy to bear, hallelujah, has risen as he said, hallelujah. Pray for us to God, hallelujah. Rejoice and be glad, O Virgin Mary, hallelujah. Because the Lord is truly risen, hallelujah. Let us pray. O God, who by the resurrection of thy Son, our Lord Jesus Christ, hast been pleased to give joy to the whole world, grant, we beseech thee, that through the intercession of the Blessed Virgin Mary, his Mother, we may attain the joys of eternal life through the same Christ.

0: Mary, full of grace, the Lord is with thee. 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Holy Mary, Mother of God, pray for us sinners, now in the hour of our death. Amen. Our Father, who art in heaven, hallowed be thy name. Thy kingdom come, thy will be done, on earth as it is in heaven. Give us this day our daily bread, and forgive us our trespasses, as we forgive those who trespass against us. And lead us not into temptation, but deliver us from evil. Amen. Hail Mary, full of grace, the Lord is with thee. Blessed art thou amongst women, and blessed is the fruit of thy womb, Jesus. Holy Mary, Mother of God, pray for us sinners, now and in the hour of our death. Amen.
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Regina Coley. Queen of Heaven, rejoice, alleluia. For he whom thou wast worthy to bear, alleluia, has risen as he said, alleluia. Pray for us to God, alleluia. Rejoice and be glad, O Virgin Mary, alleluia. Because the Lord is truly risen, alleluia. Let us pray. O God, who by the resurrection of thy Son, our Lord Jesus Christ, hast been pleased to give joy to the whole world, grant, we beseech thee, that through the intercession of the Blessed Virgin Mary, his Mother, we may attain the joys of eternal life through the same Christ,

0: Hail Mary, full of grace, the Lord is with thee. 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Holy Mary, Mother of God, pray for us sinners, now and in the hour of our death. Amen. Our Father, who art in heaven, hallowed be thy name. 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Give us this day our daily bread, and forgive us our trespasses, as we forgive those who trespass against us. 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Amen. 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Holy Mary, Mother of God, pray for us sinners, now and in the hour of our death. Amen.
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1: Family, a prayer that we pray together is a powerful prayer. So please pray together with me our EWTN family prayer. Today we pray for the Holy Spirit's gifts of healing. Holy Spirit, Lord of light, from the clear celestial height, thy pure beaming radiance give. 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

0: In the name of the Father, and of the Son, and of the Holy Spirit.
1: Amen.
0: The grace of our Lord Jesus Christ, and the love of God, and the communion of the Holy Spirit be with you all.
1: Amen.
0: Brothers and sisters, let us acknowledge our sins, and so prepare ourselves to celebrate the sacred mysteries. I confess to Almighty God, and to you, my brothers and sisters, that I have greatly sinned in my thoughts and in my words, in what I have done and in what I have failed to do, through my most grievous fault. Therefore, I ask Blessed Mary, ever Virgin, all the angels and saints, and you, my brothers and sisters, to pray for me to the Lord our God. May Almighty God have mercy on us, forgive us our sins, and bring us to everlasting life.

0: Let us pray. Almighty God, you gave St. Felix to the seraphic family and to the church as an example of evangelical simplicity and innocence of life. Following his example, may we strive to love and joyfully to follow Christ alone, who lives and reigns with you in the unity of the Holy Spirit, God, forever and ever.
1: Amen. A reading from the letter of Paul to the Colossians. Brothers, because you are God's chosen ones, holy and beloved, clothe yourselves with heartfelt mercy, with kindness, humility, meekness, and patience. Bear with one another. Forgive whatever grievances you have against one another. Forgive as the Lord has forgiven you. Over all these virtues, put on love, which binds the rest together and makes them perfect. Christ's peace must reign in your hearts, since as members of the one body, you have been called to that peace. Dedicate yourselves to thankfulness. Let the word of God, Christ, rich as it is, dwell in you. In wisdom made perfect, instruct and admonish one another. Sing gratefully to God from your hearts in psalms, hymns, and inspired songs. Whatever you do, whether in speech or in action, do it in the name of the Lord Jesus. Give thanks to God, the Father, through him.
2: Verbum Domini.

Jesus said to his disciples, I warn you, do not be concerned for your life, what you are to eat, or for your body, or what you are to wear. Life is more important than food, and the body more important than clothing. Consider the ravens. They do not sow, they do not reap. They have neither cellar nor barn, yet God feeds them. How much more important are you than the birds? Which of you, by worrying, can add a moment to his lifespan? If the smallest things are beyond your power, why be anxious about the rest? Or take the lilies. They do not spin, they do not weave. But I tell you, Solomon in all his splendor was not arrayed like any one of them. If God clothes in such splendor the grass of the field, which grows today and is thrown on the fire tomorrow, how much more will he provide for you, O weak in faith? Is it not for you to be in search of what you are to eat or drink? Stop worrying. The unbelievers of this world are always running after these things. Your Father knows what you need such things. Seek out instead his kingship over all, and the rest will follow you in return.

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Jesus, the head. There is nothing in our lives that hasn't in some way been

0: united to the flesh of God, to the flesh of Jesus. That's a basic theology of the ascension, that our flesh is in heaven, and that we have a connection with our God. He keeps his flesh assumed at the incarnation, and his flesh is resurrected and ascended at the right hand of the Father in the glory of heaven. Does Islam claim this? No. Does Buddhism claim this? No. Christianity is unlike any other religion. We believe that God became man. And this is a truth that is professed with confidence because he rose from the dead, and that he's a father who keeps his promises. Christianity is not a religion on equal footing of other religions. We possess the fullness of divine revelation entrusted in Christ and to his church, and we can rest in that truth. It's not an arrogance to rest in, to profess the truth of Christ and his church. We have happily received the gift of salvation and seek to offer that gift and to extend that gift to every human person that ever exists, to invite them into this profound, life-changing relationship with God. We can truly know who God is, and we can grow in our relationship with God in his gifts that he gives us. We are called to be other Christs, alter Christus in Latin, that each one of us, by our baptism, by our confirmation, by our reception of Holy Communion, by our reception of all of the sacraments, we become other Christs in the world, bringing salvation, offering salvation, inviting people into relationship with Christ, the only one who can save. Since Friday after the Ascension Thursday, we started begging the Holy Spirit to renew the face of the earth, Holy Church, and our own hearts, to have a personal Pentecost within the confines of each of our own hearts. The event of Pentecost was not just an event relegated to some upper room in Jerusalem that is an event that is somehow confined to that time, but that event of Pentecost, the coming forth of the Holy Spirit, is a reality and an event that we are invited to enter into. Does that make sense? It's not just somehow done and over with. The Holy Spirit ascends upon the apostles and the Blessed Virgin Mary 2,000 years ago, but that same Holy Spirit comes and renews the face of the earth, and he wants to transform hearts, transform the hearts, and to make us other Christs. That's what makes it possible for us to be other Jesuses in the world, as Venerable Fulton J. Sheen used to say, to be other Jesuses. Show yourself as another Jesus in the world. On the first day of the Novena, this was the basic teaching on the Holy Spirit. Only one thing is important: eternal salvation. Only one thing, therefore, is to be feared: sin. Sin is a result of ignorance, weakness, and indifference. The Holy Ghost is the Spirit of light, of strength, of love. With his sevenfold gifts, he enlightens the mind, strengthens the will, and inflames the heart with love of God. To ensure the salvation, we ought to invoke the Divine Spirit daily. For the Spirit helpeth our infirmity. We know not what we should pray for on our own, but the Spirit himself asketh for us. The Holy Spirit even groans when we pray. Pope St. John Paul II, whose birthday was yesterday, 106-year anniversary of his birth, they say when he used to pray that he would groan. In the chapel alone, they would find him in prayer, and he would just groan with inner groanings of like labor pains, in a way, the church giving birth. And isn't that what we feel like sometimes when we can't pray? Perhaps when we are in sickness and suffering, all we can do is groan from our depths. And we offer that even to God. That's pleasing to God. God knows that inner groan. The second day we prayed for the gift of holy fear. The gift of fear fills us with a sovereign respect for God and makes us dread nothing so much as to offend him by sin. It is a fear that arises not from thought of hell, but from sentiments of reverence and filial submission to our Heavenly Father. In other words, to have a holy fear, the gift of holy fear, is to have such a reverence for God, to love God so much that we fear in any way to break that relationship. That relationship is the most primary relationship in our life. We fear in any way to sever that relationship. We love God. We fear sin. We fear hell. But we don't sin, not just because of fear of hell, but because we love God. And we want to stay in right relationship with him. The third day we prayed for the gift of piety. The gift of piety ignites our hearts with a filial affection for love as God as Father. And some people do not see themselves as lovable. They don't believe that God could possibly love them. They believe that they have done something in their life, perhaps, that prevents God from loving them, from relishing in them as his son, as his daughter. And they might believe something like this: God puts up with me. He shakes his head at me and wags his hand at me when I do wrong. Have you ever felt like this? I'm not lovable. Because of what I have done, God cannot love me. And it's even sad to say, but we fall into these behaviors. We fall into these ways of thinking, these lies, and they are lies. But it's how so many good people think of themselves in relation to God. The gift of piety helps us to see ourselves and others as God sees us. St. Paul says, because you are God's chosen ones, holy and beloved, clothe yourselves with heartfelt mercy, with kindness, with humility, with meekness and patience. These virtues are clothing for the Christian. Mercy, kindness, generosity, faithfulness, not an option. Clothing is important. St. Paul says further, bear with one another, forgive whatever grievances you have against one another. Forgive as the Lord has forgiven you. It is only possible through the power of the Holy Spirit dwelling within us to even to make this act of forgiveness. Forgiveness requires the strength of the Holy Spirit, the gift of fortitude, which today is day 4 of the Novena to the Holy Spirit. I invite you all to go to EWTN's Live Mass YouTube page. If you haven't started yet, it's not too late. Start day 4 if you haven't started day 1. Notice I just caught you up. Day 1, day 2, day 3. Start day 4 today. The gift of fortitude. The world professes revenge is strength, anger is power, and harshness is courage. It takes strength from on high, the gifts of the Holy Spirit, to forgive rather than to retaliate, to remain charitable than to lash out, and to carry a cross peacefully rather than to spread bitterness. We pray for an outpouring of the Holy Spirit that makes it possible to forgive. To forgive not just by our own strength, that's the strength of the Holy Spirit. The strength of the Holy Spirit that Christ gives is the power to forgive as he has forgiven from the cross. Father, forgive them, for they know not what they do. Can we forgive like that? We can on our own. We can't. We need the power of Christ. We need his gifts dwelling within us. That's why we pray constantly for these gifts that the Holy Spirit desires to give. Come, Holy Spirit, come.
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0: Christ is the high priest of his people, it is in him that we come together to make our prayer to the Father.
1: Let our Holy Father may be blessed by the Mother of God with the graces of humility and faith, and that like Mary, he may magnify the Lord and rejoice in God our Savior. We pray to the Lord. That the vocations God is giving to our youth may be fostered and supported by their families and friends, and that they may be imbued with total dedication to God. We pray to the Lord. For the special needs and intentions of the EWTN employees and of their families, we pray to the Lord. For those who have gone before us in faith, that through the intercession of Mary, Gate of Heaven, they may soon enter into the embrace of Father, Son, and Holy Spirit forever. We pray to the Lord.
0: We pray for an outpouring of the Holy Spirit upon the entire world, upon the church, and upon each and every human heart. We pray for the peace that only Christ can give, fruit of the Holy Spirit, especially in war-torn areas, for a peaceful resolution to all conflict in the world. We pray to the Lord. All-powerful, ever-living God, direct our steps in the way of your love, so that our whole life may be fragrant in all we do, in the name of Jesus, your beloved Son, who lives and reigns with you in the Holy Spirit, God, forever and ever.
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0: pray, brothers and sisters, that my sacrifice and yours may be acceptable to God, the Almighty Father. Lord, we bring to your altar the gifts you gave us. May we follow the example of St. Felix in serving you with pure and joyful hearts. Grant this through Christ our Lord.
1: Amen.
0: The Lord be with you.
1: And with your spirit.
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0: Let us give thanks to the Lord our God.
1: It is right and just.
0: It is truly right and just, our duty and our salvation, always and everywhere to give you thanks. Lord, Holy Father, Almighty and Eternal God, for in the saints who consecrated themselves to Christ for the sake of the kingdom of heaven, it is right to celebrate the wonders of your providence, by which you call human nature back to its original holiness, and bring it to experience on this earth the gifts you promise in the new world to come. And so with all the angels and saints, we praise you, as without end we acclaim.

You are indeed holy, O Lord, and all you have created rightly gives you praise. For through your Son, our Lord Jesus Christ, by the power and working of the Holy Spirit, you give life to all things and make them holy. And you never cease to gather a people to yourself, so that from the rising of the sun to its setting, a pure sacrifice may be offered to your name. Therefore, O Lord, we humbly implore you, by the same Spirit, graciously make holy these gifts we have brought to you for consecration, that they may become the body and blood of your Son, our Lord Jesus Christ, at whose command we celebrate these mysteries. For on the night he was betrayed, he himself took bread, and giving you thanks, he said the blessing, broke the bread, and gave it to his disciples, saying, "Take this, all of you, and eat of it, for this is my body, which will be given up for you."

a similar way, when supper was ended, he took the chalice, and giving you thanks, he said the blessing, and gave the chalice to his disciples, saying, "Take this, all of you, and drink from it, for this is the chalice of my blood, the blood of the new and eternal covenant, which will be poured out for you and for many for the forgiveness of sins. Do this in memory of me."

Therefore, Lord, as we celebrate the memorial of the saving passion of your Son, his wondrous resurrection and ascension into heaven, and as we look forward to his second coming, we offer you in thanksgiving this holy and living sacrifice. Look, we pray, upon the oblation of your church, and recognizing the sacrificial victim by whose death you willed to reconcile us to yourself, grant that we who are nourished by the body and blood of your Son and filled with his Holy Spirit may become one body, one spirit in Christ. May he make of us an eternal offering to you, so that we may obtain an inheritance with your elect, especially with the most blessed Virgin Mary, Mother of God, with blessed Joseph, her spouse, with your blessed apostles and glorious martyrs, with Saint Felix of Candelice and with all the saints. On his constant intercession in your presence, we rely for unfailing help. May this sacrifice of our reconciliation, we pray, O Lord, advance the peace and salvation of all the world. Be pleased to confirm in faith and charity your pilgrim church on earth, with your servant, Leo our Pope and Stephen our Bishop, the order of bishops, all the clergy, and the entire people you have gained for your own. Listen graciously to the prayers of this family whom you have summoned before you. In your compassion, O merciful Father, gather to yourself all your children scattered throughout the world. To our departed brothers and sisters and to all who are pleasing to you at their passing from this life, give kind admittance to your kingdom. There we hope to enjoy forever the fullness of your glory through Christ our Lord, through whom we bestow in the world all that is good. Per ipsum et cum ipso et in ipso, est tibi Deo Patri.

behold the Lamb of God, behold him who takes away the sins of the world. Blessed are those called to the supper of the Lamb. Lord, I am not worthy that you should enter under my roof, but only say the word, and my soul shall be healed.

0: 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Alleluia.
1: For those who cannot now receive Jesus in the Blessed Sacrament, we offer the following prayer. O my sweet Savior, Jesus Christ, thou art my sovereign good, the fountain of all good, my God and my all. What a blessing it would be for me, could I at this moment possess thee in my heart, and there render thee my praise, and lay before thee my necessities, and share in the graces thou bestowest on those who really receive thee. O come to me, dear Lord, in spirit, and take full possession of my heart and of my soul. To thee I give my memory, that thou mayest always dwell in my thoughts, my understanding, that it may ever be engaged in contemplating my love and goodness, and my will, that thou mayest direct it to the keeping of thy holy law. To thee I give my whole self, O my Jesus. Make me to be ever thine. May the virtue of thy divine sacrament increase my faith, fortify my hope, purify my charity, and fill my heart with thy love. O let me be thine, and thou mine, from henceforth and forever, and grant that nothing in life or death may ever separate me from thee any more. Amen.

0: Let us pray. Almighty God, by the power of the sacrament and the example of St. Felix, help us always to live a hidden life with Christ, who lives and reigns with you forever and ever.
1: Amen.
0: The Lord be with you.
1: And with your spirit.
0: May Almighty God bless you, the Father and the Son and the Holy Spirit.
1: Amen.
0: Go in peace, glorifying the Lord by your life.
1: With thanks be to God.

0: Gina Chaley.
1: 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Alleluia.
2: The Son of the
1: has risen as he said. Alleluia.

0: beauty was something more than we see? What if it was something we seek? I'm David Henry. We're traveling across Italy, exploring the people.
1: Well, I think I'm going to get used to it here.
0: The culture.
2: This is such a full circle moment for me
0: in the sacred art to uncover the beauty that's been speaking to hearts for centuries.
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1: Viva España!
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9: I'm so grateful for what you guys do. Thank you. Because I was away from the church for about 15 years, and you brought me back to this trusting place in God that I had when I was a child going to Mass growing up, you know, and in the Catholic Church. And you helped bring that back into my life, and I'm so very, very grateful.
10: And I'm so grateful for your program, and you're such a power for the love of God.
11: Rejoice, hallelujah, for he whom thou wast worthy to bear, hallelujah, has risen as he said, hallelujah. Pray for us to God, hallelujah. Rejoice and be glad, O Virgin Mary, hallelujah, because the Lord is truly risen, hallelujah. Let us pray. O God, who by the resurrection of thy Son, our Lord Jesus Christ, has been pleased to give joy to the whole world, grant, we beseech thee, that through the intercession of the Blessed Virgin Mary, his mother, we may attain the joys of eternal life through the same Christ,

0: Hail Mary, full of grace, the Lord is with thee. Blessed art thou amongst women, and blessed is the fruit of thy womb, Jesus. Holy Mary, Mother of God, pray for us sinners, now and in the hour of our death. Amen. Our Father, who art in heaven, hallowed be thy name. Thy kingdom come, thy will be done, on earth as it is in heaven. Give us this day our daily bread, and forgive us our trespasses, as we forgive those who trespass against us. And lead us not into temptation, but deliver us from evil. Amen. Hail Mary, full of grace, the Lord is with thee. Blessed art thou amongst women, and blessed is the fruit of thy womb, Jesus. Holy Mary, Mother of God, pray for us sinners, now and in the hour of our death. Amen.
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Queen of Heaven, rejoice, hallelujah. For he whom thou wast worthy to bear, hallelujah, has risen as he said, hallelujah. Pray for us to God, hallelujah. Rejoice and be glad, O Virgin Mary, hallelujah. Because the Lord is truly risen, hallelujah. Let us pray. O God, who by the resurrection of thy Son, our Lord Jesus Christ, hast been pleased to give joy to the whole world, grant, we beseech thee, that through the intercession of the Blessed Virgin Mary, his Mother, we may attain the joys of eternal life through the same Christ,

0: Mary, full of grace, the Lord is with thee. 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Holy Mary, Mother of God, pray for us sinners, now and in the hour of our death. Amen. Our Father, who art in heaven, hallowed be thy name. Thy kingdom come, thy will be done, on earth as it is in heaven. Give us this day our daily bread, and forgive us our trespasses, as we forgive those who trespass against us. And lead us not into temptation, but deliver us from evil. Amen. Hail Mary, full of grace, the Lord is with thee. Blessed art thou amongst women, and blessed is the fruit of thy womb, Jesus. Holy Mary, Mother of God, pray for us sinners, now and in the hour of our death. Amen.
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holy. Queen of heaven, rejoice, hallelujah. For he whom thou wast worthy to bear, hallelujah, has risen as he said, hallelujah. Pray for us to God, hallelujah. Rejoice and be glad, O Virgin Mary, hallelujah. Because the Lord is truly risen, hallelujah. Let us pray. O God, who by the resurrection of thy Son, our Lord Jesus Christ, hast been pleased to give joy to the whole world, grant, we beseech thee, that through the intercession of the Blessed Virgin Mary, his Mother, we may attain the joys of eternal life through the same Christ.

0: Hail Mary, full of grace, the Lord is with thee. Blessed art thou amongst women, and blessed is the fruit of thy womb, Jesus. Holy Mary, Mother of God, pray for us sinners, now and in the hour of our death. Amen. Our Father, who art in heaven, hallowed be thy name. Thy kingdom come, thy will be done, on earth as it is in heaven. Give us this day our daily bread, and forgive us our trespasses, as we forgive those who trespass against us. And lead us not into temptation, but deliver us from evil. Amen. Hail Mary, full of grace, the Lord is with thee. Blessed art thou amongst women, and blessed is the fruit of thy womb, Jesus. Holy Mary, Mother of God, pray for us sinners, now and in the hour of our death. Amen.
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Queen of heaven, rejoice, alleluia. For he whom thou wast worthy to bear, alleluia, has risen as he said, alleluia. Pray for us to God, alleluia. Rejoice and be glad, O Virgin Mary, alleluia. Because the Lord is truly risen, alleluia. Let us pray. O God, who by the resurrection of thy Son, our Lord Jesus Christ, hast been pleased to give joy to the whole world, grant, we beseech thee, that through the intercession of the Blessed Virgin Mary, his Mother, we may attain the joys of eternal life, through the same Christ,

0: Mary, full of grace, the Lord is with thee. Blessed art thou amongst women, and blessed is the fruit of thy womb, Jesus. Holy Mary, Mother of God, pray for us sinners, now and in the hour of our death. Amen. Our Father, who art in heaven, hallowed be thy name. 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Give us this day our daily bread, and forgive us our trespasses, as we forgive those who trespass against us. And lead us not into temptation, but deliver us from evil. Amen. Hail Mary, full of grace, the Lord is with thee. Blessed art thou amongst women, and blessed is the fruit of thy womb, Jesus. Holy Mary, Mother of God, pray for us sinners, now and in the hour of our death. Amen.
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radio listeners. May the peace of the Lord be with you. It is now 11 a.m. in Rio Grande City, Texas. This first song is by Matt Marr. The title is Your Love Defends Me, and it is dedicated to the young people and also to those of you who are young at heart. The song provides more evidence that Jesus loves you so very much. Here's Matt Marr with Your Love Defends Me.

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But when you carefully listen to the song by Rachel Lampa, it can apply to everyone. This is Rachel Lampa with her song entitled, Turn Your Eyes Upon Jesus.

This next song is by Matt Maher, and the title is What a Friend. I like this song very much because it has a style that is not a ballad. The pace of the song is pretty fast, and the lyrics directly apply to our young radio listeners. When you choose your friends, there is none better than Jesus. Listen to the song carefully, and the lyrics will tell you why that is true.

Lord have mercy. That is a very good song for several reasons. That was Matt Maher with his song entitled What a Friend. Next up is Rachel Lampa with her song entitled Elevate. Come on, young people. You have got to enjoy this next song coming up. Rachel Lampa with Elevate.

Wow. All I can say is just wow. That was Rachel Lampa with her song entitled Elevate. Up next is Matt Maher with his song entitled Lord, I Need You. This song is only one of Matt Maher's songs that quickly went global. So young people, take a few minutes from your busy schedules, relax a little, and meditate on the lyrics of this beautiful song.

We are told that God the Father made us in His own image. We are also told that we are all the children of God. Rachel Lampa just sang her song entitled, Beauty is Just a Word. That song reminds everyone that we are all beautiful in our own special way. Amen to that. Up next is Matt Maher with his song entitled, All the People Said Amen. Young people, if you feel like dancing to these Catholic songs, go ahead and dance. If the Holy Spirit touches your heart and soul, why not dance?

beautiful song by Rachel Lampa is entitled Always Be My Home. Up next is Matt Maher with his song entitled Abide With Me. Enjoy.

I have a very personal question to ask each one of you radio listeners. Who is your one and only? If your answer is our Lord Jesus Christ, then I strongly compliment you. But if your answer was someone else, just listen to Rachel Lampa sing her beautiful song entitled My One and Only. It will hopefully make you think twice about your answer.

This is only a reminder brought to you by KSGS 99.9 LPFM in Rio Grande City, Texas. Each morning that you wake up, take a little time to give thanks to God that you have one more day to enjoy your life. Matt Maher sings his song entitled, I'm Alive Again. This song reminds each one of us that we cannot take life for granted. Live each day in worship of God. Again, here is Matt Maher with his song entitled, I'm Alive Again.

That was Rachel Lampa singing her song entitled Remedy. The song reminds us all that if your body is hurting in a physical, biological way, you are supposed to go look for medical attention. But if you are hurting in a spiritual way, your remedy is found in God. You need to get closer to Jesus Christ. Up next is Matt Maher with his song entitled Deliverer.

0: This concludes our musical program. You were listening to the Catholic songs by Catholic singers Matt Marr and Rachel Lampa. This last song was entitled Blessed by Rachel Lampa, and the song before that was sung by Matt Marr. It was entitled Deliverer. Please join us every day of the week at 11 a.m. for a repeat of this wonderful program. May the peace of the Lord be with you.
1: Regina Coley, Queen of Heaven, rejoice, hallelujah. For he whom thou wast worthy to bear, hallelujah, has risen as he said, hallelujah. Pray for us to God, hallelujah. Rejoice and be glad, O Virgin Mary, hallelujah. Because the Lord is truly risen, hallelujah. Let us pray. O God, who by the resurrection of thy Son, our Lord Jesus Christ, hast been pleased to give joy to the whole world, grant, we beseech thee, that through the intercession of the Blessed Virgin Mary, his Mother, we may attain the joys of eternal life through the same Christ, our

0: Hail Mary, full of grace, the Lord is with thee. Blessed art thou amongst women, and blessed is the fruit of thy womb, Jesus. Holy Mary, Mother of God, pray for us sinners, now and the hour of our death. Amen. Our Father, who art in heaven, hallowed be thy name. Thy kingdom come, thy will be done, on earth as it is in heaven. Give us this day our daily bread, and forgive us our trespasses, as we forgive those who trespass against us. And lead us not into temptation, but deliver us from evil. Amen. 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Blessed art thou amongst women, and blessed is the fruit of thy womb, Jesus. Holy Mary, Mother of God, pray for us sinners, now and the hour of our death. Amen.
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1: Regina Coley, Queen of Heaven, rejoice, hallelujah. For he whom thou wast worthy to bear, hallelujah, has risen as he said, hallelujah. Pray for us to God, hallelujah. Rejoice and be glad, O Virgin Mary, hallelujah. Because the Lord is truly risen, hallelujah. Let us pray. O God, who by the resurrection of thy Son, our Lord Jesus Christ, hast been pleased to give joy to the whole world, grant, we beseech thee, that through the intercession of the Blessed Virgin Mary, his Mother, we may attain the joys of eternal life through the same Christ, our

0: Mary, full of grace, the Lord is with thee. Blessed art thou amongst women, and blessed is the fruit of thy womb, Jesus. Holy Mary, Mother of God, pray for us sinners, now and in the hour of our death. Amen. Our Father, who art in heaven, hallowed be thy name. Thy kingdom come, thy will be done, on earth as it is in heaven. Give us this day our daily bread, and forgive us our trespasses, as we forgive those who trespass against us. And lead us not into temptation, but deliver us from evil. Amen. Hail Mary, full of grace, the Lord is with thee. Blessed art thou amongst women, and blessed is the fruit of thy womb, Jesus. Holy Mary, Mother of God, pray for us sinners, now and in the hour of our death. Amen.
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0: Mary, full of grace, the Lord is with thee. Blessed art thou amongst women, and blessed is the fruit of thy womb, Jesus. Holy Mary, Mother of God, pray for us sinners, now and in the hour of our death. Amen. Our Father, who art in heaven, hallowed be thy name. Thy kingdom come, thy will be done, on earth as it is in heaven. Give us this day our daily bread, and forgive us our trespasses, as we forgive those who trespass against us. And lead us not into temptation, but deliver us from evil. Amen. Hail Mary, full of grace, the Lord is with thee. Blessed art thou amongst women, and blessed is the fruit of thy womb, Jesus. Holy Mary, Mother of God, pray for us sinners, now and in the hour of our death. Amen.
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0: Hail Mary, full of grace, the Lord is with thee. Blessed art thou amongst women, and blessed is the fruit of thy womb, Jesus. Holy Mary, Mother of God, pray for us sinners, now and in the hour of our death. Amen. Our Father, who art in heaven, hallowed be thy name. Thy kingdom come, thy will be done, on earth as it is in heaven. Give us this day our daily bread, and forgive us our trespasses, as we forgive those who trespass against us. And lead us not into temptation, but deliver us from evil. Amen. Hail Mary, full of grace, the Lord is with thee. Blessed art thou amongst women, and blessed is the fruit of thy womb, Jesus. Holy Mary, Mother of God, pray for us sinners, now and in the hour of our death. Amen.
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Richard Coley. Queen of Heaven, rejoice, hallelujah. For he whom thou wast worthy to bear, hallelujah, has risen as he said, hallelujah. Pray for us to God, hallelujah. Rejoice and be glad, O Virgin Mary, hallelujah. Because the Lord is truly risen, hallelujah. Let us pray. O God, who by the resurrection of thy Son, our Lord Jesus Christ, hast been pleased to give joy to the whole world, grant, we beseech thee, that through the intercession of the Blessed Virgin Mary, his Mother, we may attain the joys of eternal life, through the same Christ, our

0: Mary, full of grace, the Lord is with thee. 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Holy Mary, Mother of God, pray for us sinners, now and in the hour of our death. Amen. Our Father, who art in heaven, hallowed be thy name. Thy kingdom come, thy will be done, on earth as it is in heaven. Give us this day our daily bread, and forgive us our trespasses, as we forgive those who trespass against us. And lead us not into temptation, but deliver us from evil. Amen. Hail Mary, full of grace, the Lord is with thee. Blessed art thou amongst women, and blessed is the fruit of thy womb, Jesus. Holy Mary, Mother of God, pray for us sinners, now and in the hour of our death. Amen.
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0: are now listening to KSGS 99.9 LPFM, Good News Catholic Radio. We are now going to present a special, very special program called Spiritual Sparkles. This is program number 14 with Mr. Hilario Patiño and other honored guests are Tony Vela, Corina Vela, Clarissa Rivas, and Amanda Garcia. We hope that you enjoy this very much. And I know that, Mr. Patiño, you have a class also that you give. So, you may want to mention that as well. We can start now.
1: All right. So, good morning again to everyone, to our regular guests here now. Miss Amanda, Miss Clarissa, the permanent members here, and wonderful people, Miss Corina, Mr. Tony, Mr. Cepeda. So, good morning to everyone. This is our Spiritual Sparkles number 14, and we're so happy to be here with you this morning so we can share some good things about the Word of God, about our spiritual journey. And today we will be talking about spiritual awareness, the journey of the heart, which we started last Wednesday. And we're continuing, but this time I will mention some things about grace, about effort, and the three stages of life, and how we develop in grace towards being closer with the Lord. So before we start, we will make our sign of the cross, and then we'll pray the prayer to the Holy Spirit. All right, let's focus our attention in the heart, and then try to feel God's presence in us, around us, and keeping our lives in order and in rhythm and in safety in His love. In the name of the Father, the Son, the Holy Spirit. Amen. Amen. Come, Holy Ghost, Creator blessed, vouchsafe within our souls to rest, kindly aid and fill the hearts which Thou hast made. To Thee, the Comforter, we cry. To Thee, the gift of God Most High, the fount of life, the fire of love, the soul's anointing from above. The sevenfold gifts of grace are Thine, O finger of the hand divine. True promise of the Father Thou, who dost the tongue with speech endow. Thy light to every thought impart, and share Thy love in every heart. The weakness of our mortal state, with deathless might invigorate. Drive far away our wily foe, and Thine abiding peace bestow. If Thou be our protecting guide, no evil can our steps betide. Make Thou to us the Father known, teach us the eternal Son to own, and Thee whose name we ever bless, of both the Spirit to confess. Praise me the Father and the Son, and Holy Spirit with them one, and may the Son in us bestow the gifts that from the Spirit flow. Amen. Saint Teresa, pray for us. Saint John of the Cross, pray for us. Saint Therese of Lisieux, pray for us. Saint Padre Pio, pray for us. So we are back. We have so many interesting things to discuss here today, which really impact our lives as spiritual pilgrims. And the things that we will be talking about today are general principles and things that happen in life that if we are, we can make good use of. And so the theme focus is how the heart awakens and matures as grace deepens within us. Now, there are three bullets here that we will be going deeper into. The first bullet is that the spiritual life is a gradual awakening to God already dwelling within us. The second bullet, as the heart opens, grace becomes more active and transforming. And then third bullet, like moving room by room toward the center of a house, the soul grows in light, peace, and union with the Lord, who is ever present in everyone's heart. So the quote from Saint Mother Teresa, God is the power, I am but a tiny wire. So grace is God's action, the heart's task is openness and cooperation. So those are the main general themes we will be exploring today. Now, before we dive deep into it, I will first tell you a story, and it has something to do with the awakening of the heart. So how does the heart open? Now, it is said by many spiritual masters that there are three parts of life. The first part, usually between the ages of one or even a little bit more, it's the time when we build our containers, like we build our egos, we develop into adolescence, then young adults, and there we are planning about our life trajectory, what we'll do with our life, what careers we'll embark on, and then whether we'll be successful or not, whether we can make a lot of money, marry the right person, have children, and send them to school. All of these are in the initial stages of the first part of life. We're building our containers. Mm-hmm. And as much as possible, we even want to protect it to the end of life. Right? So who doesn't want to have money there for his comfort and convenience at the end of his life, right? Mm-hmm. But anyway, God also has a different purpose for everyone's life. So there's the second part, the breaking up of these containers. There are three things that may happen. The breakup may come through a loss, meaning we lose loved ones immediately, and suddenly we don't know our moorings. We don't know where life will take us from this point on, right? And some people look for some things to hold on to, and so they're in despair. Another one is, so that's loss. People who have been very successful in a worldly way suddenly get over satiety, meaning they have lots of money, they don't know what to do with their time and all that. And then they say, is this all there is to it? And so there's also that breaking up. Well, the famous example there was Ernest Hemingway, who had all the success, the popularity, and then suddenly found himself without meaning, and he didn't have any recourse to spiritual things, so he killed himself, right? And of course, the last one is great love. Well, some people are very lucky, or well, just was given some special grace, like Saint Therese of Lisieux. She was very young. She had great love for Jesus already. At a very early age, she just wanted to be to receive First Communion, but she was not allowed yet. So he just had to wait and was so impatient about it. So that's great love. But anyway, it's the start of awakening. Mm-hmm. And so when that happens, the soul kind of opens up, and then grace comes in, right? Now, let's explore this thing. First of all, when we talk of grace, some people say, oh, I won the lottery, that's by the grace of God. I got this wonderful wife, and I got these wonderful children, they finished their careers, that's by the grace of God. But you don't say, oh, he lost his life, that's grace. We don't say that, right? We always attribute grace to something positive.
2: Yes.
1: But is it really the real concept of grace, that it's just the good things and not the bad things? So we will discuss things about that. And The church defines grace as God's gift. So God's gift could be his power, his intelligence. So Saint Matthew writes there in the Beatitudes that we are just the children of the Father to whom he sends sunshine to both the good and the bad. So there seems to be no choice to the grace of God. It's impersonal. It shines on the good and the evil, sends his rain on the just and the unjust. So what can we make of that when Jesus said that? So he must be referring to grace, isn't it? So plants have to grow, so sunshine has to shine on them. Then rain, well, all of us need rain and sunshine and all that, so it's really necessary. So grace is something necessary in our lives that God grants us.
2: I think it's also important that we look at the bad also as in a good way. I think that's how we change our mindset into a positive and make something good, something bad, something good out of the bad. Mm-hmm. And it all comes back to how we take it and deal with it.
1: Yes, so the attitude there is something crucial. Mm-hmm. Because sometimes I would think that grace is, you know, like sunshine. Mm-hmm. And then we catch the sunshine and then make use of it to light up our water so that we can see what we're doing. Or as some scientists are now harnessing the power of sunlight, they put that into a laser, and the laser is just concentrated light. And so it depends on how these people use the laser. It could be for healing, as we do in hospitals now, they're healing by rays, or some people use it for bad. Did you know that the military now has a weapon that's just made of sound and light? Mm. And they train that on the enemies, and the enemies just explode.
3: Mm. I have a question. How do you know when you get grace?
1: I like that. How do we know when we get grace? All right. So let's make a kind of a generalization about grace. To me, general grace is the thing that sustains, manages, directs all of creation. Mm-hmm. Whatever God made, some intelligence and power and force directs all of that. That's what we call general grace, right? Even the beating of our hearts, the breathing, whatever life we have, it's managed by grace, right? General grace. Now, let's go to the spiritual level. There's also grace for that, because God gives spiritual things that we call grace. And what I tell the kiddos in confirmation class, the church is a kind of a reservoir that gives the traps, the spiritual grace, and then when that grace is trapped, then it's being distributed through faucets. Baptism, confession, communion, confirmation, holy orders, matrimony, and even the sick. So the grace flows also to those specific channels. Now, Ms. Corey was saying, how do we know if we have grace? All right? Going back to Ms. Amanda's idea here, it depends on how we catch whatever God gives us. So, for example, if I'm praying and I have problems, and suddenly I find some peace, some consolation, some enlightenment that answers my questions, I will consider that grace. Mm-hmm. A really special kind of grace for my situation, for my problem. Another thing is, for example, I'm driving and suddenly there's this car that was cutting off and there was just a near accident, but I escaped it. I would consider that also grace in a pleasant way, right? Now, in the negative way, for example, one person broke his leg Well, this was a story way back when they were using horses for the military. And there was a roundup, a drafting of young men to go to war. And when they found that this young man broke his leg, so they said, we don't have use for you. So was breaking his leg a grace or not? Well, it was painful, but he escaped the draft. I think so.
3: Yes.
1: So that's why grace has so many implications, mm-hmm. or so many angles that

0: and all that, but it it gave some relief to our farms, which are all dry. And all she answered me was, oh, we missed our Thanksgiving barbecue there because of this rain. We couldn't do it. Wow, I said, so that's what you call God gave the grace of rain, but the way she received it was in a selfish way because it destroyed the barbecue party.
1: Well, that reminds me of something that happened in 9/11. That some people said, I was running late, and because I was running late, I didn't get in there. Maybe there was something that was going to happen to her or something. That's why she was, I mean, that's why...
0: Held back.
1: Held back.
0: Right.
1: We never know.
0: You never know.
1: It might be a grace.
0: Correct.
1: That you were held back.
2: The grace of God.
1: Reason or something.
0: Correct.
1: We
0: so,
1: don't know what's going to happen, so we should always be thankful.
0: Thankful. That's why...
2: And for the grace of God, you know, she was spared.
0: Spared.
2: Whatever could happen to her.
0: So, yeah, I would, I think, subscribe to the idea that everything is grace if we know how to look at it in the right way.
3: Yes. Look at the bright side.
0: The bright side.
2: Bright side of things.
0: Now, going back to how the heart opens, and I mentioned here the breaking up of the container and coming back again to grace later on. So, I don't know if you're familiar with the Eric Clapton. All right, so you must have heard his song.
1: You're dating yourself.
2: You're dating.
0: Now, did you know that he was an alcoholic?
2: I didn't.
0: He had a problem. So I read about him in this book, Willpower. And this book, just because of the data it is giving, just proves that there is really grace and a higher power.
2: Yeah.
0: All right. The story of Eric Clapton was that, well, he became very famous, right? Very successful as a musician and performer and all that. But because of his success, well, he succumbed to drinking, cocaine, whatever addiction you had, what money can bring. So there's, in his autobiography, he mentioned there that this was sustained by one thought while he was having these problems. If he killed himself, he would no longer be able to drink. That was his thought. So it was a desperate one.
2: Mm-hmm.
0: Now, later on, he came to such a desperate situation. Like, in one particularly low night, he started work on Holy Mother. This was one song that he was trying to compose. A song pleading for divine help. So he had to get inspiration there for his despair. Now, he hurt his career and wrecked his marriage, but he could not stop drinking even after being seriously hurt in a drunk driving accident. The birth of his son inspired him to return to Hazelden, that was his house, I think. But toward the end of his rehab, he still felt powerless to resist the bottle. So what did he do? Drinking was in my thoughts all the time, he said in his autobiography, Clapton. I was absolutely terrified, in complete despair. As he was panicking one night alone in his room at the clinic, he found himself sinking to his knees and begging for help. I had no notion who I thought I was talking to. I just knew that I had come to the end of my tether. I had nothing left to fight with. Then I remembered what I had heard about surrender, something I thought I could never do. My pride just wouldn't allow it, but I knew that on my own I wasn't going to make it. So I asked for help, and getting down on my knees, I surrendered. Since that moment, he said, he has never seriously considered taking another drink, not even on the horrifying day in New York when he had to identified the body of his son, Connor, who had fallen 53 stories to his death.
2: Oh my God.
0: You see that? So what a breakup of his world. His son committing suicide, he at the end of his tether, his marriage broken, and what did he do? He was in despair, so he surrendered. He asked for a higher power.
2: Yes.
0: So do you think that was

0: grace?
1: Of course.
0: And do you think his surrender and prayer had something to do with attracting that grace?
1: Absolutely.
0: I think so. Mm-hmm. Because now his containers are broken. So when you're broken, something will come in. And this time it's light. So that's why I brought this prop.
2: Yes.
0: You think
2: the teacher on it?
1: Yeah, our class. It's
0: you
1: all.
0: You think that this is December, right? Because it's Christmas. Mm-hmm. Well, this is my prop for the symbol of ourselves,
1: our family,
0: and we have the Holy Spirit. The Holy Family here represents the Trinity inside our souls, and our souls have always this bright light inside. It's never lost.
1: Mm-hmm.
0: Because we are made of light. We have been made in the image of God. That thing is never lost. But we have temporarily covered it.
1: Yes.
0: What could it be? This is original sin. This could be mortal sin. This could be worldliness. This could be indifference. This could be anything that makes us forget God.
1: Mm-hmm.
0: See? So, what happens is, now let's go back to the stages of the heart. This could be the dark heart,
1: mm-hmm.
0: where the person doesn't see anything spiritual at all around him.
1: Mm-hmm.
0: Denial of God, denial of power, because they have everything. Everything seems to be going fine. Their lives are running smoothly
1: mm-hmm.
0: at this point. And so who cares about whether there's a God or not?
1: Yeah.
0: Right? But never they think for a while that life can be just snuffed out like that. And I had a friend who just died of a heart attack while he was driving. He was 58 years old. They had built their containers. They built their house there in the Philippines, wanted to retire there. House was almost finished. And then he died. So there you go. Never a sure thing in life.
2: I think that for most of us, even if we're not, if we're church goers or not, I think most of us have that dark heart because we depend on ourselves. If I work a little bit harder, I'm going to have this.
1: Mm-hmm.
2: If I take this trip, if my kids are in this, or always keeping ourselves busy and we don't see what we really need. Mm-hmm. We're always in a search. And that search, we don't realize until something tragic happens.
1: Exactly. Mm-hmm.
2: And that's when we find and we come to what we were searching for. But it is very sad because sometimes we are so used to like handling everything for ourselves mm-hmm. because that is what we know. Okay, I'm going to do this for me. I'm going to take myself out of this problem. We only depend on ourselves.
0: Mm-hmm.
2: And we sometimes get discouraged of like, why am I going to go searching for him or going to mass if I have this more important to do? And our hearts keep covered, right?
0: Yes. They keep covered, and the covering gets thicker and thicker and thicker
1: mm-hmm.
0: through the years.
1: Yeah,
0: the more we
1: so
0: keep on forgetting, yeah,
1: getting
0: we are getting away. We feel like we are so far from him that we don't even bother thinking.
1: Not only that, but the moment you try to speak the word or give the word to that particular person, even to yourself, sometimes it makes you uncomfortable.
2: Mm-hmm.
1: It makes them uncomfortable.
2: Yes.
1: To where it's like,
2: yes.
1: Oh, you know, they change the subject. Or it's like, there's a reason for that. Either it's like, that's the veil. They don't want to lift that veil yet. They're not ready. And again, like you're saying, right, but you know, sometimes it's a tragedy that it happens before they turn to God. We literally have to be broken and down to our knees before we turn to him.
0: Right.
1: We shouldn't let that be
0: but
1: part of
0: yeah,
1: it.
0: That's what you've been saying. Why wait for this tragedy to happen to turn back to God? When you are healthy right now, you have everything in place, why not go back to him already? Why wait?
1: Yeah.
0: So there's a saying, one of the spiritual books I read, you practice all these good things, the spiritual things, when it is easy.
1: Mm-hmm. It's easy.
0: Because when you're forced to practice it, well, you will undergo the pain.
1: Mm-hmm.
0: So why undergo the pain when you can do it painlessly?
2: Exactly.
1: I had read something also in another a book, I forgot what it was, a little caption, and it said, where we, as people, we put other things in our everyday because of our, you know, our everyday lives, but we forget the most important, which is Christ. You know, we get so distracted that sometimes we need to just stop and focus and realize that it's okay to take the time. It's just to step away and get away from the everyday. You know, it's every day that keeps us distracted, and if we don't have Him to guide us, we'll become lost, like not knowing exactly where to go, how to follow, or to trust.
2: And we're distracted, and then we make excuses for ourselves.
1: Yes, exactly.
2: Well, I'll go next week, or I'll find time. Mm-hmm. Well, it's not Sunday. Well, guess what? It's every day. You know.
0: Or when I earn this much money, and I have free time. Then I can go.
2: Yes.
0: Right.
3: I have been told, I don't know if it's correct or not, but when my babies were from 1 to 5 or 1 to 7, they're sponges.
2: Mm-hmm.
3: They absorb everything.
0: Without any discrimination.
3: Exactly.
0: Good
3: and then, as parents, they had told me, that's when you need to put the seed in
0: there. Correct.
3: You have to put something in there about God, because that way they can go back to that. And then after that, us as parents, sometimes we, after the 7 or 10 years, we're just working and working and working to create our family or their house or whatever. But we need to put that seed in there and keep it going, because if they need to go back to something, we don't want it to be covered. We want it for them to be able to go back in there and uncover that and start getting graces, because that's what we want.
0: So I like that. Uncover. St. Paul calls it unveil.
2: Okay.
0: There. The unveiling.
1: As a parent, it's like I try to tell my kids, I'm not always going to be around.
2: Exactly.
1: And you plant that seed early and let them know Christ ahead of time. That way, when you're not there, they know they can still have Him.
2: They can still have Him.
1: Because you're not always going to be there. You don't want society to raise them up. Because nowadays, just internet, everything, they get so much informative information.
3: And there's people that have studied that say that once they go to college, they don't continue going to church.
0: They lose it.
1: It's true.
3: Yeah. And then after college, they say, well, they start working on their lives also, but then I think they come to an end, what am I here for? And if that seed is back there, maybe they can go back to that. But if that seed is not there, what are we going to do with those kids?
0: Correct.
1: Exactly.
3: So that's why as parents, we need to start putting those things in those sponges.
0: Yes.
3: Teaching them how to pray and the rosaries and devotion and all the sacraments and stuff. We have a lot of responsibilities, and so do our godparents.
1: Yes.
0: We have, but we were not, you know, it was not very emphasized to us, well, to most of us, when we were young, when that should have happened. So now, Father Eduardo was, you know, coming to this idea that for the catechism classes, well, for next year, he's going to ask to come to the catechism classes themselves and sit there with the kids while the catechists are teaching these basic catechism classes. And he has a good reason.
2: Yes.
0: Because I'm teaching the parents now, when they're required by Father to attend these advanced catechism classes, and many of them say, I haven't heard this in a very long time.
2: Mm-hmm.
0: Or I haven't heard this at all.
2: Mm-hmm.
0: See? So the parents need catechizing too, rather than the kids.
3: And the thing is, just like when they tell me, I tell my kids, go clean the room. And if they don't know how to clean the room, if you don't teach them how to clean the room, they're not going to go.
0: Correct.
3: So how am I as a parent if I don't know how to teach them how to clean the room or how to pray or how to do all of that? How am I going to, if I don't know how to pray and do all of that, how am I going to teach my child?
0: Precisely.
1: So it starts from home, and if the kids don't see it, they're telling me to go, but you don't even go.
3: You're
1: telling me to go to Bible, so we don't go to church. We're only going just to get a sacrament. That's usually the case. You know?
0: So,
3: I think we're taking a break.
0: Okay.
4: 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We are transmitting from Rio Grande City, Texas. This Catholic radio station belongs to the Benedictine Sisters of the Good Shepherd, located at the monastery here in Starr County, close to Rio Grande City limits. Are there any announcements that you need to make or want to continue with the program?
1: Actually, yes.
3: Yes, we have still some plates for the Guadalupanos. Are still selling plates. They're $12. They're at the Grotto. You can go and pick one up. They're made out of they're a chicken salad, chipotle, macaroni, noodles, and salad. And we're also, Immaculate Conception is selling, or if you want to donate $100, you'll get a free cross for a courtyard that they're trying to build. St. Joseph, the Worker Courtyard. Go to the office and find out about it. Also, the Immaculate Conception has the first annual youth Carnita Asada, Asada Contest. It's for high school kids and college kids. The competition will be for best fajitas and best salsa. 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And Immaculate Conception Church, I mean, school is still having their enrollment. So call the school if you want to take your kids there. The government, I think, is supposed to be helping. The raffle for the Mother's Day Catholic Daughters is still going on. The raffle will be on May 8th, and their beautiful prices for $5 is Sacred Heart Church, I mean, Sacred Heart of Jesus leather bag and wallet. A Consuela purse is the second prize. A third prize is a countertop ice maker, and fourth prize is a small appliance bundle. That's $5 a ticket. Any Catholic daughter can help you. And also we have in Escobares, Texas, La Vigilia de la Pentecostés en la Parroquia del Sagrado Corazón de Jesús, sábado 23 de mayo. Se inicia con la misa a las 5 en el Salón Parroquial de Santa Rosa de Lima y Darren Lecter va a estar cantando. Va a ser a las 9 de la tarde. The Benedictine Monastery is going to have, save the date for June 13th. I don't know if everybody knows that the United States is going to be consecrated to Sacred Heart of Jesus. Yes. And it's going to be on June 13th at 10 to 5. It's a Saturday. And the monastery is having
1: it's a day of prayer.
3: It's a day of prayer from 8, from 10 to 5. And it's $30
1: donation.
3: The registration, donation.
1: And with the a meal, your lunch is included with that.
3: The lunch is included. If more information, you can call 956-844-2895. I think that's all I have. Anybody else have anything else?
0: Yes, I'd like to invite everybody to the Healing Rosary. The Legion of Mary, which will be on Monday, the 11th at 5 p.m.
3: At the Grotto.
0: At the Grotto.
3: If you have any names for us to put on our mysteries, send us a text or call us or here at the page at the KSGS page. We continue.
0: Yes, and last announcement will be, well, there'll be an advanced catechism class tonight. 6 p.m. at the conference room. So I'll be there, and those who may want to come because you'll earn your credits if you're a parent. Okay. So we continue. So now we have described mostly the condition of the dark heart, which is dark, distracted, wounded, spiritually asleep. That's why they need awakening and attitudes of people who are in this state is that God is ignored rather than rejected, just ignored. So signs are fear. You're so unsure and insecure wherever you go. Restlessness. What am I going to do next? Where do I find my next pleasure? Or where is the next excitement? And all that. That's still dark heart. And then rushed or empty prayer. So I have to check this off. But they're all empty because there's no heart. It's just a routine.
1: Mm. There's no intention.
0: No intention to
5: you're
0: be one
5: reading.
0: With God.
5: Mm-hmm. You're just reading a prayer.
0: Correct. Yes. Correct. Just going through the motions. So the grace here is dormant or unrecognized. The grace is already there, but you haven't recognized it, like the disciples going to Emmaus, Christ was present there, talking to them, but they never recognized him. because there was no opening. The bread has not been broken yet, meaning their egos, their awareness.
5: Their eyes were closed.
0: Their eyes were closed. So, actually, God is present and quietly waits for our consent. Like the prayer that's being suggested here, Lord, awaken my heart. And then it's kind of a gentle stirring, restlessness that calls the soul to awaken. So when you said, we come to the point where, what is life all about? Why am I here? Why?
3: What's the purpose?
0: The purpose. Now, that's the gentle awakening. Mm-hmm. Something is stirring.
1: I feel like once you have to question that, that's automatically God speaking to your heart.
0: Correct.
1: To say, come,
0: correct,
1: my child. Like,
0: correct.
1: I think it's a sign that it's time.
0: Yes.
5: So to give in.
1: Yes, it is.
2: But he's always trying to talk to us.
1: The hound.
2: I'm going to share a really quick story, and I hope my friend doesn't mind. I'm not going to share her name. But they, at the time, were not going to church. And their three-year-old, they saw her praying. And this little girl, they did not teach her. And she was praying, and it was already night, and they saw her. And that triggered, you know, like, what? Who showed her? You know, how is she praying if we didn't tell her how? Well, those moments are when God himself is trying to speak to us.
0: He is already talking to the girl. The girl's soul is awakening. And at the same time, she's also awakening the souls of her parents.
2: Yes. So now they are very involved with going to church.
0: Yes.
2: And they are doing a fantastic job. But that was, because Corina was mentioning, it's our part, right? It's our job to teach these our children, and they're sponges, and they're going to absorb everything. But sometimes our children teaches us. They teach us.
0: As we were discussing in class, spiritual maturity doesn't come with physical age.
1: Okay.
0: A young girl or a young person can be very spiritually mature, while an old person who is already about to die can still be unawakened.
5: St. Teresa,
0: St. Teresa of Lisieux, very young.
5: Padre Pio,
0: oh, very young. He already was seeing visions.
5: Carlos Acutis.
0: So those are
5: a lot.
0: So they teach us, and God speaks through them.
5: Amen.
0: And I hope that many pay attention and listen and develop a sensitive heart. So there, the practice that is being suggested here is to just pray, Lord, awaken my heart, and then 5 minutes of silence daily can help. I was listening to our last episode, and you were mentioning nature. I would highly recommend, really, to be close to nature. Like, just spend a little quiet time there beside a tree, sit under the tree with the flowers, and look at the sky. They talk.
1: Exactly. In the mornings, or even, you know, before the evening, the sun goes down, that's when I feel like the Lord will speak to you. Think they're your thoughts, but it's really Him speaking to you. Because where did that thought come from? Or you were questioning the other day, or somebody had a conversation, and it pops up all of a sudden, and you know, it's Him speaking to you.
0: And listen also to the birds twittering so happily. And you know, why are they so happy? Why should I not be like that? So they don't have a care in the world. So that's the start of the awakening of the dark heart. And then when we suddenly are touched by grace, touched by God, we suddenly become eager, like Clapton. So he had this moment of grace where he suddenly knelt down and grace came to him, and the urge to drink just kind of disappeared. The writers of these books are agnostic. They don't believe in God. They had found a hard time explaining this. Why did it happen? There's no medical explanation at all. All right? So, symphony is grace. All right? So, now when that happens, we go to the second stage, we become the propelled heart. There's already something pushing us a little bit stronger. And so the state of our minds and consciousness is no longer dark. It's not dark. There's some holes already.
1: See a little bit.
0: Yeah. So light is kind of shining through, but it's not yet perfect. And so our job at this point is to make these little holes bigger and bigger and bigger, so more light can come from within, more light can enter.
3: Yes.
0: See, so it's a good prop. You can see it.
3: And for those that are on the radio, he put a cloth that has no holes in it.
0: Yes.
3: In case you don't have Facebook.
0: So touched by God, eager but inconsistent. And now the grace at work is that grace attracts the soul. Look at this. Desire, consolation, enthusiasm. This is what I mentioned about St. John of the Cross making his poem, the spiritual canticle, when he was feeling all these holy desires. So he called them shepherds. You know, shepherds lead the sheep to where they should go. So he said these desires are like the ones pointing us more and more towards God. So we're getting more questions being asked, but the questions now change their quality. You see? So instead of saying, it's there in church, now, why are there a lot of people going there who seem to be happy? Why is there seeming to be some kind of peacefulness about them? So now they start asking these questions.
3: Yes.
0: But there's one danger here. You know, when there's a surge, according to Father Juan Manuel, today, Mr. Cepeda, what's his name? Juan?
3: Miguel Angel.
0: Miguel Angel. Like he said, there's a surge of enthusiasm because, well, it was a new church. It's very much like our fresh conversion that we're being touched by God. So there's enthusiasm. I want to have more of this.
3: But when you go to a retreat, you get out on fire,
0: right?
1: You start seeing
3: things
1: different.
3: We need that fire to continue.
0: So, but it says here in the propelled heart, it's inconsistent. Flashing here now, gone the following day, are so dry and so, you know, kind of cold again. So, but still, the grace of the Lord is already working in the soul, more so than when the heart was dark. And signs are hunger for prayer. You want to pray more. Really prayer, heartfelt prayer.
3: Yes.
0: And then scripture becomes like a go-to thing to be able to get support for our spiritual life, to bathe ourselves in the words of God, and to have spiritual nourishment through the scripture. And then grace strengthens, God draws the soul forward, but allows struggle to teach dependence. You were mentioning this. Like, oh no, you did. Like, at first, in the dark heart, we feel so dependent upon ourselves. Me, I can do this. And now, this time, the person has realized, I cannot do all these things by myself. I need some higher power. See? So, that's the propelled heart. That's why it's called propelled, because something is pushing us. Now, many times, I also think that grace is also like a magnet. God is the huge magnet who is just attracting souls to himself, like we are iron filings. Now, if the iron filings are full of dust and dirt and soil and wet, how can the magnet attract the filing? It has to become dry first before the magnet can attract it to itself. You see? So grace is also like a magnet. It's not like sunshine. Okay? And God works from outside as well as from inside. Alright? So within us, He's there pushing us towards Him, and from outside, He's there attracting us also from outside.
1: It's also like a workout. You gotta keep working towards, you know, the graces of God, basically, just according to His will, and be surprised at the results.
2: And I think that also that magnet works with who you surround yourself with.
0: Exactly. I'm so glad you mentioned that company.
2: Yes.
0: Company.
1: It's crucial.
0: I have heard and not heard, but read and observed that people who are of the same mindset, let's say we are now very conscious that we need to be closer to God, the company that this person keeps regularly is a big factor in his spiritual success or her spiritual success.
3: True. And also because we're all in different stages of our spiritual life. So I might be learning more from Clarissa or more from somebody else because they're higher or lower or whatever, and we share things. Like, the last time I was asking, what do you do after you got you come from communion? And we were all
0: sharing,
3: yes, what we all do, because everybody is different.
0: Different, yes.
3: And it's good to know what other people do, because you can inherit that too.
0: Correct.
3: Yes.
0: And also,
3: or what's the proper way to do it, or what's the correct way, what do you do after you do that?
0: Yes. So, those are good
3: questions.
0: Because
3: a lot of people don't know what to do after
0: that. They just swallow the
3: And then
0: bread,
3: just look at people. But that's not what we're supposed to do.
0: It's not. You need to be in your heart, centered, in their spirituality with Christ who is already being digested.
3: Stay with me.
0: Be centered.
3: So, knowing what other people do with, like, your your friends
0: strengthens you. Strength. And also there's a subtle one too. You know, when Christ said, "Where two or three are gathered in my name, there am I in the midst of them." So it's not only his physical presence, like we have finished communion, but it's also his spiritual presence, like a kind of subtle energy that transfers from person to person. You can feel that.
1: It becomes contagious.
0: Contagious. And you feel like many times after a prayer session or meditation or going to church, you feel the push again, like something has pushed you a little bit closer to God. So that's subtle energy. And many times cannot be explained, but it's there nonetheless.
1: You put people in your path, he put you in certain situations, you just got to show up for it.
0: And many times, I've noticed some people who attend regular prayer sessions, really, really deep prayer sessions, they come out of the meeting like some problems solved. Even just during prayer time, a solution happened. See? So that can only be attributed to
1: even pain. There's people who I've spoke to are going, you know, just put your hands in for healing and prayer. Some of them said they can actually feel relief off their joints, where they can feel relief like a headache or so. I've vouched for that too, like headaches sometimes. Just meditating in silence and just being in the presence of others and praying, you can just feel that relief.
0: Some people feel the warmth. Some warm thing that's coming on their backs or on heads. Well, that's grace too.
3: I'm a little bit confused. Grace, is it God's will? Is it
0: grace? It is. Well, our the Catholic Church defines grace as God's gift.
1: If it's
0: God's gift, then there must be His divine intelligence behind it. And behind His divine intelligence is His will.
3: Maybe the same thing.
0: It's the same thing. So, I think of divine will, divine grace, divine guidance, divine, as all these really substantial intelligence, or you might call it spiritual energy, or whatever you may call it, that really does us good, even through the bad. You see? So,
1: I think it's a reward that you get in following or doing accordingly, because I think that's where it comes from. When you do God's will, and that's where you see the graces, the blessings come into play.
0: But those who don't do God's will sometimes get the grace through pain. So,
1: that's the thing.
0: Through pain.
1: Consequence.
0: Grace can be in pain. See?
1: It's to each their own. However God sees, the only way He's going to get to you is either through suffering or through passed away.
0: Otherwise, Christ would not have undergone the crucifixion. There was pain there, lots of pain, but grace was flowing through it.
1: Yeah.
0: See? See? So it was not just the raising of the dead, or the feeding of the 5,000, or changing water into wine that was grace. Mm-hmm. Crucifixion was grace.
1: And it comes back to what we were just talking about. Don't let something bad happen, because sometimes that's what it takes to get your attention.
0: Correct. Oh, yeah.
3: Mm-hmm. The 9/11 story. Like the 9/11 story.
0: That's true.
3: When we went to the trip with Father, he told us at the end that there were a lot of graces that,
0: that's
3: God had
0: great.
3: Given us on our trip.
0: And you know what Tony mentioned here? That you became emotional there at the point where you followed physically what the Blessed Lady told St. Benedict.
3: Yes.
0: And you felt the love, and you cannot contain it. You have to cry.
3: Yes.
0: See,
3: because they were doing the same. We were doing the same thing they did when it happened, when Mary appeared to her.
0: Mm-hmm. So that was grace.
3: Yes,
0: tremendous inflow of love.
1: And when you guys came back, the grace was showing. You could actually see that the joy was in their heart. Yes, and the stillness in the heart tomb, it reflects. So that is also grace. Sometimes we are expecting fireworks and all these things.
2: Oh, big signs.
1: Big signs. But no, it's just in the little things, and you will notice. Oh, I used to react this way. Yeah. Or I just have this stillness in my heart. Or I just have this joy that I can't contain it. That is also grace.
0: That's grace, definitely.
1: And it becomes contagious because I keep kind of saying
3: it. Is that one with the holds?
0: Yes.
3: Without the holds,
0: this is total flowing grace without the ego.
1: Yes.
0: There. So, and to go back to, you know, the peace, the joy, the stillness in the heart, that's, I think, the highest point of grace that God can give. Because in the Old Testament, Elijah's experience, he went to the cave, he said, there was an earthquake, and the Lord wasn't there. There was fire, the Lord was not there. But when suddenly everything became still, that's when I found him. The still small voice. That was grace. Still small voice. The subtle things.
1: The subtle things.
0: Mm-hmm. So
3: to keep that fire going, we need to keep on getting podcasts, hearing the radio here with us,
1: going to church.
0: Going to Mass, getting communion, receive the sacraments. Those are powerful fire. How do you call this?
1: And it's never too late to receive them. If you have made your communion confirmation.
3: And Father has so many things for us to do. Well, all the priests have a lot of things that we can do. And they're all free. People just need to go and attend them.
0: That's the problem.
3: Mr. Patino has some classes, too, that you can catch on fire, too.
1: Yes, that's where I came from.
0: Now, analogy again. I don't have it there, but in my class, I bring this charcoal. So imagine a charcoal that has not been lit. And then, you know, you're expert barbecuers. And so when you light up one charcoal and start lighting up, you fan it. And then those that are around it suddenly start getting warm and start... That's the way it should be.
3: It should be.
0: We should fan the flames, as they say.
3: Yes.
0: So the heat and the wind, everything burns with the love of Christ.
3: Amen.
1: Yes. Also, do not get discouraged. If you don't have your sacraments, please do not be discouraged. Come anyways and be part of that family.
0: Mm-hmm. Oh, Ms. Maggie shared it yesterday because she said problems with, you know, family, and then the children were not given the instructions when they're small.
3: Mm-hmm. And some become rebellious at a certain age.
0: But she said they could not get the sacraments because of some things that they have to do first. In the name of the Father, the Son, the Holy Spirit. Amen. Come, Holy Ghost, Creator blessed, vouchsafe within our souls to rest, kindly aid and fill the hearts which thou hast made. To thee, the Comforter, we cry. to be the gift of God Most High, the fount of life, the fire of love, the soul's anointing from above. The sevenfold gifts of grace are thine, O finger of the hand divine, true promise of the Father thou,

who does the tongue with speech and thou. Thy light to every thought impart, and share thy love in every heart. The weakness of our mortal state, with deathless might invigorate. Drive far away our wily foe, and thine abiding peace bestow. If thou be our protecting guide, no evil can our steps betide. Make thou to us the Father known, teach us the eternal Son to own, and thee whose name we ever bless, of both the Spirit to confess. Praise me the Father and the Son, and Holy Spirit with them one, and may the Son on us bestow the gifts that from the Spirit flow. Amen.

holy. Queen of heaven, rejoice, hallelujah. 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Pray for us to God, hallelujah. 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Because the Lord is truly risen, hallelujah. Let us pray. O God, who by the resurrection of thy Son, our Lord Jesus Christ, hast been pleased to give joy to the whole world, grant, we beseech thee, that through the intercession of the Blessed Virgin Mary, his Mother, we may attain the joys of eternal life through the same Christ,

0: Mary, full of grace, the Lord is with thee. Blessed art thou amongst women, and blessed is the fruit of thy womb, Jesus. Holy Mary, Mother of God, pray for us sinners, now and in the hour of our death. Amen. Our Father, who art in heaven, hallowed be thy name. 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Amen. Hail Mary, full of grace, the Lord is with thee. Blessed art thou amongst women, and blessed is the fruit of thy womb, Jesus. Holy Mary, Mother of God, pray for us sinners, now and in the hour of our death. Amen.
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1: This is an EWTN Newslink. I'm Teresa Tomeo from Catholic Connection. The Trump administration facing a lawsuit from a veterans advocacy group over its ban on abortion services at the Department of Veterans Affairs. The Minority Veterans of America said it brought the lawsuit, arguing the administration violated the Administrative Procedures Act by revoking a Biden-era legal opinion that allowed the VA to provide abortion counseling and services. The VA re-implemented the ban in December. And the Holy Father's much-anticipated encyclical on artificial intelligence will be released next Monday. The Holy See announcing today that Magnificent Humanity on Preserving the Human Person in the Age of Artificial Intelligence was signed by Pope Leo XIV on May 15th, the 135th anniversary of Pope Leo XIII's encyclical Rerum Novarum. For more news with a Catholic perspective, visit EWTNnews.com. I'm Teresa Tomeo, and Catholic Answers Live starts now.

0: from the Catholic Answers Live. My name is Edgar Lujano, filling in for Cy Kellett today. I know it's been a long 2 weeks without Cy, but don't worry, he will be in tomorrow. We got a great 2 hours for you today on this beautiful Monday. Second hour, we have our good friend William Albrecht of Patristic Pillars. He'll be joining us for a Why Aren't You Catholic? So if you're not Catholic, we'd love to hear from you in that second hour to tell us why you're not Catholic. So hang in for that in the next hour. For this first hour, we have one of our guests that we've had on a few times. His name is Ben Bollinger. He's been with us before talking about a variety of different topics. He runs a Substack called BenjaminJohn.substack. Or you can find him on his YouTube channel by the same name of Benjamin John. Ben Bollinger, welcome to the show.
1: Thank you for having me. Happy to be here.
0: Yeah, well, it's always a pleasure now. I know we've really enjoyed having you on. We've talked about a wide variety of things with you, so we want to change it up a little bit, and we want to talk to you about Mary. So for anybody who's listening to the show today, if you have a question about Mary, anything in regard to her, the doctrines, the dogmas, feel free to give us a call. You can reach us at 888-318-7884. That's 888-318-7884 to ask Ben a question. Again, anything on Mary, so it's an Ask Me Anything. Go ahead and reach us there. So I guess to start this off, Ben, you know, whenever people, mainly our Protestant brothers and sisters, they come after us, the question always comes, well, you guys have all these teachings on Mary. You have all these doctrines, dogmas, all about Mary. And the typical response is, well, we never find that, and we don't see that in the Bible. So our Protestant brothers and sisters say that it's unbiblical to believe in these dogmas and doctrines. So from the Catholic perspective, where do we find these doctrines, these teachings in Scripture?
1: Yeah, that's a fantastic question. And, yeah, kind of what I wanted to do was, you know, rather than, you know, going through and pinpointing, like, here's this verse that proves this verse that proves this doctrine, which I think is kind of the way that, you know, a lot of Catholic Protestant discourse happens, is kind of in the nature of, like, proof texts. Mm-hmm. Rather than taking that approach, how I like to approach this issue of where do we see the Marian doctrines in Scripture is kind of by looking at the grand narrative of Scripture as a whole and seeing how the image of the Blessed Virgin Mary emerges from the text of Scripture. It's similar to how we see Christ in the Old Testament and the forms of symbols and types and prophecies. I believe we can do a similar method of exegesis for seeing Our Lady in both the Old and the New Testament. And of course, I want to preface this by saying that when we're talking about scriptural arguments for the Marian teachings, you know, it's not as if I'm attempting to definitively prove the Catholic Church's Marian teachings, you know, through these various lines of argumentation. You know, of course, we believe the Marian teachings in the Catholic faith because the Church has defined them as being divinely revealed. And that's what it means to have faith, is to believe, not because we've used our reasoning and our own, you know, ability to interpret Scripture to check whether or not the Church's teachings are correct, but rather we have faith in the authority of the Church, and that is the basis on which we make our acts of faith in the Marian teachings. So I just want to preface what I say here with that important qualifier. But with that said, the first thing to understand about Mary's presence in Scripture is her title of the New Eve. Right, so this is a title that many Catholics and many non-Catholics are familiar with, because it is basically the idea that just as our Lord Jesus Christ is the new Adam, right, that he succeeds, as it were, where Adam failed, so too is Mary the new Eve, right? This is attested to among many of the earliest church fathers, like St. Irenaeus of Lyon. It's arguably in the writings of St. Paul. Father Thomas Crean has a very interesting article about St. Paul's teaching on Mary as the new Eve. But what I want to show is that, you know, when we talk about Christ as the new Adam, we're not just making, you know, giving him this title and assigning him, like, these arbitrary actions. But what we mean, when we say that Christ is the new Adam, we're basically creating a way of reading the Old Testament, right? Because in 1 Corinthians, Paul actually does not call Christ the new Adam. He doesn't call him the second Adam. The phrase that St. Paul uses, he calls him the last Adam, right, which implies that there were many Adams before Christ. I mean, you go back to Noah, right, in the book of Genesis. He is told to be fruitful and multiply. He's very clearly a new Adam figure, right? Joseph in the Old Testament, right? He's given the knowledge of good and evil, right? You meant it for evil. God meant it for good. He's clothed in these royal robes. He's very clearly presented as a new Adam figure. And so when we call Christ the new Adam, what we're doing is we're seeing how Christ is present in all of the Adams who came before him, and we're seeing him present, right? Obviously, our Lord Jesus is not, you know, named, like, in the Old Testament, right? And yet we still affirm that the entire Old Testament is about him, right? And so, too, with Our Lady, though we do not see her named, per se, directly in Scripture that often, in a sense, we can see the entirety of Scripture as being about her as well, when we call her the new Eve, and we see these types and these symbols. So with that kind of principle established, what's important to understand, you know, going back to the Garden of Eden, you know, Genesis chapter 2, we have Adam being formed from the dust of the ground, right? We have the spirit of life being breathed into his nostrils, and because of this, he is called the generations of the heavens and the earth, literally the offspring of the heavens and the earth, right? When Genesis uses that term, generations, it's referring to genealogies, to offspring. So just as, you know, you have the generations of Adam, the generations of Noah, the generations of Isaac, it goes into their offspring. Adam is the generations of the heavens and the earth, the offspring of the masculine heavens, the spirit of heaven, and the feminine earth. So already in the beginning, we have this association between the creation and, you know, God's spirit coming into this feminine, you know, idea of the earth. And that is where Adam comes out of. And then Eve, unlike Adam, it's said that she is not made from the side of Adam, but rather she is built from the side of Adam. So the term to use that's used to describe the creation of Eve is actually an architectural term that's then used two chapters later to describe the building of the city of Enoch by Cain, right? It's later used in Genesis chapter 9 to describe how Noah builds an altar, right? Even the imagery before them, it says that God takes not Adam's rib, but his side, and then he opens Adam, right? Just as one would open a door, and he takes the side. That's the same word that's going to be used to describe the side of the temple, the side of buildings. So all of this is architectural imagery that goes to show that when we talk about Mary as the new Eve, we're not just conceiving of her as the new Eve, but as Eve herself was the prototypical city of God, right? Because that term used to describe her creation, building Eve out of the side of Adam, that is imagery used to describe the construction of cities. And so in this way, Eve is portrayed as the prototypical city of God. And this is why you have in Scripture all this feminine imagery imported on cities. So for example, you have daughter Zion, right? Jerusalem is spoken of as a bride. This is especially a theme taken up in the book of Isaiah, right? Isaiah talks about Jerusalem as this great bride who is going to get married to God, her husband, right? And then even in negative context, you think of the Whore of Babylon, right, as being this feminine imagery of this wicked city in the book of Revelation, right? And it's important to realize that the reason why that scripture imports feminine imagery onto cities is because Eve herself was the original city of God that Adam was tasked with guarding and protecting. So in that way, Eve also symbolized the garden. Because you think back, you know, you think all the way to the end of the Bible, to the book of Revelation, you see the mystical city of God descending from heaven. It's not simply a city, but it is a garden city, right? The entire narrative of Scripture can essentially be summarized as a garden that grows into a city. You think of the original task of man. He is supposed to water the earth with life. He's supposed to bring life into the world. He's supposed to take the feminine earth and construct the city of God out of it, right? This is exactly what God imaged for Adam, right? He took Adam's side and he built this feminine bride out of it. That's what Adam is supposed to do in imitation of God. He's supposed to take the earth and use it to build the bride of God, right? And this is ultimately a task that Adam is going to fail, but the new Adam is going to succeed in doing. So when we talk about Christ as the new Adam, right, we're not just talking about him reversing the fall, right? Before the fall, Adam still had a call, Right? Adam was still supposed to do something even before he sinned. And that is what Christ is supposed to do. And what Adam does is he builds his bride. Right? Which, of course, in a certain sense, this bride is going to be the church. Right, his mystical bride, which is built from his side, right? It pours out of his side at Calvary, the water and the blood coming out of his side. And yet, in another sense, the bride is the Blessed Virgin Mary. This is seen most prominently in a very controversial text in Scripture, namely Revelation chapter 12, where we see a woman who is clothed with the sun, with the moon under her feet, and on her head is a crown of 12 stars. Where did all of that imagery come from? The 12 stars, I got the 12 stars here on my shirt, actually. The 12 stars, the sun, the moon, that is all the image. Those are all the images that the patriarch Joseph saw in his dream. Maybe you've seen the movie The Prince of Egypt. Remember that dream that Joseph has of all of his brothers bowing down to him, his father and his mother? He sees the sun, the moon, and the stars. The Virgin Mary, in Revelation chapter 12, is clothed with all of Israel's symbols. And in fact, later on in Revelation, you see the heavenly city, right, which is ultimately the fulfillment of the bride of Christ, the church. And she, too, is adorned with 12 gemstones on which are written the names of the apostles associated with the tribes of Israel. Right. So the heavenly city in the book of Revelation corresponds to the heavenly woman in Revelation 12. They're both adorned with these 12 stars or gemstones. And in Revelation 12, that woman is explicitly identified as the Blessed Virgin Mary because it's important to understand in Revelation chapter 12, you have the unfolding of the prophecy from Genesis chapter 3. So in Genesis chapter 3, right, you have three main characters. When God, after the fall, God issues his curses, the first messianic prophecy in Scripture, God says that he will put enmity between the serpent and the woman, between his seed and her seed, right? So in that scenario, you have three main protagonists. You have the woman, you have the seed, and you have the serpent. You get to Revelation chapter 12, you have those three same protagonists. You have this vision of the heavenly woman, you have this vision of the dragon, the sign of the dragon, which is in the sky, and then you also have the child, the one who is born of the woman, who is going to rule the nations with an iron rod. This is how we know that the woman is the Virgin Mary, because the child is a particular man, namely our Lord Jesus Christ. The dragon is a particular being, namely the devil, and so too the woman, the one who is dressed in these symbols of Israel, dressed in these symbols of the church, is the Blessed Virgin Mary. So in this way, we see that Mary, right, just as Christ is the fulfillment of all of the Adamic imagery that has been building up throughout Scripture and culminates in the person of Christ, so too all of the feminine imagery that starts with Eve in the garden, right, her association with cities, her association with altars, put a pin in that one, finds its fulfillment in the Blessed Virgin Mary here in this scene, Revelation chapter 12, where she is then associated with the mystical city of God, which of course is the church, and immediately preceding this line in Revelation chapter 12, we see a vision of the Ark of the Covenant in heaven. Because remember how I said that Eve, through the fact that she's constructed, built from the side of Adam, right? It's not just cities that are built and constructed. It's also altars, right? So that same word that's used to describe the construction of Eve is the same word that's used to describe how Noah builds an altar to the Lord after the flood, how Abram builds an altar to the Lord. And the Ark of the Covenant, though not in itself necessarily an altar, in a way it is the penultimate altar, because that is the place where the high priest in the Day of Atonement sprinkles the blood of the covenant and makes atonement for the people. So of course, in the Gospel according to St. Luke, at the beginning, St. Luke is going to portray the Blessed Virgin Mary as the Ark of the Covenant through a series of allusions to 2 Samuel chapter 6. And he's also going to do this as well at the beginning of the book of Acts through a series of allusions to 2 Chronicles chapter 5. And so when we see in the book of Revelation the Ark of the Covenant in heaven, and immediately following this is the woman in heaven clothed with the signs of Israel, we see that this is the Virgin Mary who is taking on all of the symbols that were originally associated with Eve, this connection between altars, between the feminine, between cities, right, finds its fulfillment in Mary, who is the ultimate woman, right? That she is the one who joins Christ in being at enmity with that ancient serpent, the devil, and she is the one who joins Christ in both body and soul in heaven. Because remember, it was her body that was the Ark of the Covenant, right? It wasn't just her soul, it was her body, and so too it is her body that is taken up into heaven in the book of Revelation. And so those are kind

0: crazy, like the amount of Marian symbolism that, like, once you take these golden threads and you start taking them all the way through, you know, things get pretty crazy. Like, I'll give an example.
1: Well, before you do that, I do have to go to my first break. When we come back, I want to make sure we start breaking and going into the individual dogmas and doctrines and how they all connect. So when we come back, if you do have a question, you can ask Ben a question. 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

0: Dubbing It's Live here with Ben Bollinger. We're doing an Ask Me Anything on Mary. So if you have a question for him on Mary, go ahead and give us a call, 888-318-7884. Now, Ben, you were kind of breaking down this framework. So understanding Mary's role, it's not just a proof text from the New Testament or the Old Testament, but it's an entire framework from Genesis all the way till now. So jump into it. Give me one of the teachings of Mary and how it fits into this framework.
1: For sure. So the one I've been primarily alluding to has been the dogma of the assumption of the Blessed Virgin Mary into heaven. So for those who perhaps aren't familiar, the Catholic Church teaches that Mary was taken up both body and soul into heaven at the end of her life. Similar, though slightly different, from how Christ ascended both body and soul into heaven to conclude his earthly ministry. The framework that I set up earlier was important to seeing how I believe this doctrine is present in sacred scripture. So I already talked about Revelation chapter 12. This is a passage that a lot of Catholic apologists are going to point to as referring to the assumption of the Blessed Virgin Mary into heaven, right? Because as for the reasons I've discussed before, right, Mary is the new Ark of the Covenant, and so St. John, he looks into the heavens, he sees the Ark of the Covenant, he sees a woman who is clearly the Virgin Mary, he sees these in heaven, and so that seems to be an implication of the assumption of the Virgin Mary. Though, some Protestants, take issue with that because it's not super clear. But here's how I think we can take that argument and really strengthen it using the framework that I've set up here. So if you look into the liturgical text that the Catholic Church and in both her Byzantine and Latin rites uses to describe the assumption of the Virgin Mary, you're going to see a lot of references to Psalm 132. Right, so Psalm 132 has this line in it. It says, "Arise, O Lord, and go to your resting place, you and the ark of your might." And then it also talks about the Lord going to the place where he desires to dwell. Right. Now, this psalm is very important because it gets quoted and literally enacted in 2 Chronicles chapter 5. So 2 Chronicles chapter 5, this is the dedication of the temple. So this is when Solomon, he's in the temple, he's got 120 priests with him, he has the Ark of the Covenant, and then he reads out the dedication of the temple, he's interpreting the Psalms of David, and then fire comes down, consumes the sacrifices, and then the glory of God fills the temple, and the Ark of the Covenant enters the temple, and this psalm is prayed out.

0: Arise, O Lord, you and the ark of your might, and enter into your resting place. Right. That scene, that grand scene from 2 Chronicles, is directly alluded to at the beginning of the book of Acts, as I had mentioned before. Right? At the beginning of the book of Acts, in Acts chapter 1, you have a scene where you see 120 disciples in the upper room with the Blessed Virgin Mary. Just as you had in the book of Chronicles, you had the 120 priests in the temple with the Ark of the Covenant. Remember, Luke, the author of Acts, portrays Mary as the Ark of the Covenant at the beginning of his gospel. And there's a lot of connections between the gospel of Luke and the book of Acts, right? They really do parallel each other. So the fact that you have another association between Mary and the Ark of the Covenant at the beginning of the book of Acts makes a lot of sense, right? And so the fact that St. Luke is alluding to that, and of course, right, the fire comes down into the temple and fills the temple with the glory of God in 2 Chronicles. And then what happens after the scene in the book of Acts? It's the day of Pentecost, right? The fire of the Spirit descends upon the disciples, and this is why we refer to Pentecost as the birthday of the church, because this is when the church is filled with the presence of God, right? The church is the new temple that is filled with the Holy Spirit in this fiery act. And of course, just as Solomon stands up among the brethren there and interprets the Psalms of his father David, what does Peter do? He stands up amongst the brethren and interprets the Psalms of David, right? It's directly parallel scenes in the beginning of Acts and 2 Chronicles 5. And we see that in this scene, Mary is taking on the role of the Ark of the Covenant, right? And once again, 2 Chronicles 5 is the very enactment of Psalm 132, which is, Arise, O Lord, you and the Ark of your might, and enter your dwelling place. In the book of Acts, what else might that be referring to? Arise, O Lord, what just happened? The ascension of Christ. Right? Arise, O Lord, enter your resting place. That's what happens in the book of Acts. And then, yet there's this allusion to this psalm, you and the Ark of your might. So not just the Lord is going to enter his resting place, which he does through his bodily ascension, but so too the Ark of his might is going to enter his resting place with him, right? Which implies, you know, a bodily assumption of the Blessed Virgin Mary. There's so much more that could be said about that, but that's just a little taste of how this framework helps fill in where we can start to see some of the Marian doctrines in Scripture.
1: Excellent. Well, with that, we're going to go to our callers. Let's go over to Aaron in Hastings, Michigan, who's been patiently waiting. He's listening on YouTube. Aaron, good to hear from you. Go right ahead with your question.
2: Yes, hi. With the Hail Holy Queen, at the end, when we say our life, our sweetness, and our hope,
0: yes,
2: shouldn't that all be aimed towards Christ?
0: Yes. Yeah, great question. So when it comes to the devotional language that we use in our devotions to the Blessed Virgin Mary and our prayers to her, it's important to realize that, kind of related to what I've been talking about, how Mary is the personal embodiment of the church. Right, and what is the church? Right, the church is the body of Christ. So many theologians talk about this doctrine. They call it the totus Christus, which is the total Christ. That Christ is, you know, one with his body. That in a sense, the things that we affirm of Christ, we can affirm also of his body, the church. So, for example, we can refer to the church as being the light of the world. Right, this is a title that Christ directly applies to his followers, and yet it's also a title that he directly applies to himself when he says, I am the light of the world. Right? So too, in a sense, we can say, just as Christ himself is the way, the truth, and the life, how do you access Christ? You can't separate the body of Christ from Christ himself. So when Christ calls himself the way, the truth, and the life, he's also speaking of this over his body, the church, right? Because we access Christ through his church. Think about in the book of Acts, when Saul is persecuting the church and Christ appears to him, he doesn't say, why are you persecuting the members of my church? Why are you persecuting these individual people? He says, why are you persecuting me? Right? Christ identifies himself with his body, the church. And so what is affirmed of Christ in an absolute sense can be affirmed also of the church in a relative sense. Think also analogously of how we speak about the cross as being the salvation of the world, or even the blood of Christ being the salvation of the world, right? because the Virgin Mary is the personal embodiment of the church, right? That is why we can say these things of the Virgin Mary herself as well, in addition to the church.
1: All right, thanks for that, Aaron. Thank you for your question. We're going to go to our break, and when we come back, we're going to take more questions with Ben Bollinger on this Ask Me Anything on the Blessed Virgin Mary.
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0: Welcome back, Catholic Answers Live. We have Ben Bollinger on with us. We're covering the Blessed Virgin Mary. If you have a question about her, give us a call, 888-318-7884. Ben, we have a couple of questions from YouTube, so I'll go ahead and start that off for us. We have Jesus Talks Ari on YouTube asks, is there a difference in veneration veneration of Mary in the Eastern Orthodox, Assyrian Church of the East, Oriental Orthodox, and the Catholic Church?
1: Yeah, great question. I would qualify my answer just by saying I can really only speak to the Eastern Orthodox Church because that's the church that I have personal experience with and have done the most research on. I can't speak as much to the Oriental Orthodox and the Assyrian Church of the East, though I would imagine, at least especially with the Oriental Orthodox, I would think they're in a very similar boat to what I'm about to go into. But just note that qualification that I'm only able to speak really to the differences between Catholics and Eastern Orthodox on the veneration of Mary. So with that qualification, it depends on, you know, what we're classifying as a difference in veneration. Because if we're talking about like exterior devotionals in terms of veneration, then certainly there's many differences. You know, like obviously in the Roman Catholic tradition, things like praying the rosary is very, you know, very prominent. Certain like Marian forms of like Marian consecration. Many people are familiar with these kinds of things, according to the rule of like St. Louis de Montfort and stuff like that. That kind of stuff is not as pronounced in the East, not as developed, but I would say it still exists in some form. So, for example, according to the Enchiridion of Indulgences, the Byzantine equivalent of the Rosary, it's what's called the Akathist Hymn to the Mother of God. So the Akathist Hymn, it essentially takes you through the life of the Blessed Virgin Mary, starting with her, you know, the Annunciation of Mary to Saints Joachim and Anna, through her conception, birth, her entrance into the temple, her betrothal to Saint Joseph, and it's a series of beautiful prayers. Very high Mariology, you know, so definitely, so the Byzantine Latin traditions, they both very firmly believe in invoking the Blessed Virgin Mary. They both explicitly call her things like the mediatrix of all graces. Especially look into St. Andrew of Crete, St. Germanus of Constantinople. In fact, a lot of the medieval Latin Marian piety that develops was directly inspired by the late antique Byzantine Marian piety. So like the writings of, you know, like even if you're familiar with the Divine Office in the Catholic Church, a lot of the readings and the Office of Readings on Marian feast days are going to be from Eastern Church Fathers like St. Germanus of Constantinople, who wrote beautiful hymns to the Virgin Mary, including my own patron saint, St. John of Damascus, I think very clearly teaches doctrines like the Immaculate Conception. And so the Eastern Orthodox are going to agree with us on things like the Assumption of the Virgin Mary, devotion to the Virgin Mary, even consecration to the Virgin Mary. You're going to see consecratory prayers in the writings of St. John of Damascus, for example. Where they would tend to disagree with us would be about things like the Immaculate Conception. Obviously, a lot of, you know, the Marian apparitions that have worked their way into modern Catholic piety, a lot of Orthodox are going to take issue with that. But even the Immaculate Conception itself is a bit of a contested, complex issue, whether or not the Orthodox actually disagree with it. But in general, the East and the West are going to be in very large agreement with one another, certainly more agreement than they are with the Protestants. Right. So even things like, obviously, like perpetual virginity of Mary, the sinlessness of Mary, we're all going to be in agreement about those things. The only quibbles might be about, yeah, like the Immaculate Conception. And I have seen some Orthodox criticize some of the perhaps more extravagant devotional prayers to Mary, but you can almost always find an equivalent in the Byzantine devotional literature as well. That's been my general experience. So hopefully that kind of gets the gist of that question.
0: Thanks for your question, Ari. It's always good to hear from you. Let's go over to Michael here in Los Angeles, California, just up north of us, watching us on YouTube. Michael, welcome to the show. You're on the air.
2: Hi, can you hear me all right?
0: Loud and clear. Go ahead.
2: Alrighty, perfect. This is very, very related to the last question. I just want to say real quick also, I really love you, John Bollinger. You do really great Orthodox Catholic dialogue, probably one of the most like underrated out there. But also,
0: that's why we have him on the show.
2: I know. I wanted to ask sort of how our view of the Immaculate Conception can be seen throughout church history, because a lot of Orthodox would argue that actually our understanding of the Immaculate Conception, therefore original sin, would actually not be seen in the early church. And do you have maybe some things to read up on or any other sources you would cite?
1: No, that's a fantastic question. Thank you for the compliment. I appreciate that. So when it comes to the history of the Immaculate Conception doctrine, it is worth noting that, like, there is not a, like, unanimous consensus of, like, the early church fathers that teach that Mary is preserved from all stains of original sin. Okay? Like, that is just true. Like, there's no getting around that. However, what's important to note, especially in dialogue with the Eastern Orthodox, is this is tied to the patristic belief There is likewise no patristic consensus on things like the sinlessness of the Virgin Mary, which is a doctrine that the Eastern Orthodox themselves uphold. So, for example, Origen of Alexandria, St. Basil the Great, St. John Chrysostom, a lot of these Eastern early fathers believe that Mary actually committed actual sin at places like the cross. They believe that she experienced doubts at the cross. Even at the wedding of Cana, many church fathers interpret this as Christ rebuking Mary, that she was actually doing something sinful there. So it's important to bring that up in our dialogue with the Eastern Orthodox, is that while it's true that there is not a unanimous consensus of the fathers on Mary's being preserved from original sin, there's also not a unanimous consensus on her being preserved from actual sin, which is something that the Orthodox themselves hold to. And so when it comes to how does this doctrine of Mary's Immaculate Conception emerge, is as the Church is, and this is an important thing to note about the way we do, like, theology in the Catholic Church, like, we don't build our theology based on, like, doing, you know, historiography and trying to, like, reconstruct our doctrines from the early church fathers. Like, we can consult the early church for evidence and document the history of how these things came about, but ultimately it is the authority of the church that speaks on these matters. And when the early church fathers are writing these things about the Virgin Mary, they're not intending to teach dogmatically about the faith, right? They're expressing their opinions. And what we see is a gradual recognition that, okay, Mary is the new Eve, right? That's one of the earliest doctrines about Mary, is that she is the new Eve, that she succeeds where Christ fails. And yet we start unpacking, what does that mean, right? You think about the earliest beliefs about Mary, right? She is a perpetual virgin, okay? And she is also freed from labor pains. And then you go back and you read about Eve. What were the two curses put directly on Eve, right? That she shall be under her husband, right? And that she would experience pain in labor, right? And that she would have this uncontrollable desire for her husband, and that she would experience pain in labor. Those are the very two things that from the earliest time the church recognized Mary was specially exempted from, specifically in her role as the new Eve. And so from there you start unpacking, okay, well, hold on a second. In that passage about the enmity between the woman and the serpent, you have the woman and the seed on one side and the serpent and his seed on the other. There seems to be a incrossable chasm between the woman and the seed and the serpent and the seed. And as the fathers, you know, reflect on this and the church matures in her understanding, she starts to realize that Mary has to be associated with with the new Adam. The new Eve has to be associated with the new Adam in her relationship to sin. That they can't just both, or they can't just have one that is under the dominion of Satan and one that is not. And so that's why by the time you get all the way to writers like St. John of Damascus, who is a pre-schism Eastern writer, he's already talking about how Mary is this incorruptible seed that springs forth from the loins of Joachim. And that idea develops especially in the East. Even in the post-schism era, you have Byzantine writers who are very anti-Catholic, like Gennadius Scholarius, who opposes the Reunion Council of Florence. He defends the Immaculate Conception. You have Russian Orthodox saints like Dmitry of Rostov, who is part of a brotherhood of the Immaculate Conception, and you have many people in the Russian Orthodox Church teaching the doctrine of the Immaculate Conception. So essentially, as the Church matured in her Marian teaching over time, she started to reflect on what she always believed and started to realize that imputing actual sin to Mary, absolutely not. And even imputing original sin to Mary, absolutely not. That was a trajectory that both the East and the West went on. And it really wasn't until after the West dogmatically defined the Immaculate Conception that the East started really pushing back on that.
0: How's that, Michael?
2: Wow. Really, really fantastic answer. I really, really appreciate that. I really love how you said that it's not a historiography. Like, we're not just trying to reconstruct the early church. We're not, like, calcified in what the early church taught. But we have, like, a living magisterium to be able to understand and interpret things over time. So I really appreciate all that. I would hope that, do you have any Substack articles on original sin, potentially, and the difference between Orthodox and Catholics?
1: I do not have that, but there's definitely a lot of good content out there, even from Orthodox sources. Just look into people that modern Orthodox apologists call Latinizers and see what they have to say about original sin. There's some interesting things you'll find there.
2: Okay. Alrighty, thank you so much.
0: All right, thanks, Michael. Thanks for your question. And I'm going to say it. I have to agree with Michael that, you know, you're a little too underrated. That's why I want to have you on the show a lot more to show off everything that you know about the Catholic faith. And I mean, your background in Eastern Orthodoxy really, I think it's so valuable today because for me growing up, we didn't hear much about the Eastern Orthodox. We didn't hear much about Eastern Catholicism, but now it seems to be more mainstream. So, now realizing how popular it is amongst the more mainstream, seeing the differences in Mary have been fascinating as well, because it's not something you would think we would disagree with, because we're both apostolic churches.
1: Mm-hmm. The Eastern churches, they're very, you know, they've been very quite reactional when it comes to Marian doctrine. Like I said, for example, the Russian Orthodox Church, there are many Russian Orthodox saints who affirm the doctrine of Mary's Immaculate Conception, and it wasn't until 1884 that the Russian Orthodox Church officially condemned the doctrine of the Immaculate Conception. Interestingly, exactly 33 years before the appearance of Our Lady of Fatima. So, do with that coincidence what you will. But certainly, I think, if, you know, people on both sides of this debate are willing to be more, you know, like, engaging with the original sources and more, you know, devout, you know, in our devotion to our Blessed Mother, I think we'll see that we actually, like, we can come to an agreement about the Blessed Virgin Mary and her Immaculate Conception, that the Eastern Orthodox really should have no objections to this. Because, like, their biggest gripe with it is this idea that if Mary is immaculately conceived, then how is it that she died? Because in the Byzantine tradition, they have this feast called the Dormition of the Mother of God, which literally does mean the death of the Mother of God. I mean, it means the falling asleep. But it is absolutely sure. Like, I mean, people say that, you know, you don't have to believe that Mary really died. In my opinion, like, it's a liturgical feast. It's pretty much, like, unanimously taught by the fathers. Like, there's no, like, disagreement about this. And so the question becomes, well, how did Mary die if she didn't have a share in original sin? And funny enough, it was actually a post-schism Byzantine Orthodox writer, the same one I mentioned, Gennadius Kalaris, who I think answered this question for us, where he pointed out how the reason that Mary... So, like, the way that Jesus and Mary are immaculately conceived is different, right? Because Christ is conceived without a human... you know, without a human partner, right? It's just the work of God. So there did not need to be, it's not as if, like, Christ was going to receive original sin if God did not miraculously intervene to stop it, right? This is why we say that God, that Christ did not have a Savior, right? Christ did not have a Savior. He is the Savior. He did not need a Savior. That is not true for Mary. Mary is not the Savior. She did need a Savior, right? And that's because Mary was conceived naturally. She was supposed to have original sin. Her flesh was conceived naturally. And that's why God had to miraculously intervene to stop her from contracting original sin. And that is a sense in which we say that Christ saved Mary, right? Then the foreseen merits of Christ, Mary was saved by Christ. And yet, because her flesh was conceived naturally, and it had what theologians call the debt of original sin, right? Which is that she was supposed to get original sin, but then did not. Because her flesh had that, right? But when her soul is joined to her flesh, that stopped from happening. Her flesh is still conceived in a natural way, and so it is still subject to the powers of death and natural decay, right? Just as all descendants of Adam are, right? And this is not true of Christ. So Christ, right, would not have died, right, if he did not willingly submit to death. Whereas because Mary, her flesh, is conceived in that natural way, she is still liable to that physical death, even though God miraculously intervened and stopped her soul from contracting the result of that corruption of flesh, which in everyone else results in original sin. But for Mary, she was given that miraculous grace and prevented from that. Right, and this is explained beautifully by Gennadius Kalaris, once again, that post-schism Byzantine theologian, who says that, yeah, whereas Christ was conceived virginally by nature, Mary is conceived virginally by grace. And so in this way, we see that what Christ is by nature and what he accomplishes of his own power, Mary accomplishes by participating in the grace and the power of Christ. And so this is how Mary is truly our exemplar, the exemplar of our salvation, right? Because we do the exact same thing, right? We do not earn our own salvation, right? We imitate Mary in receiving that salvation from God. And what better example is there of a free gift of grace than being immaculately conceived? I mean, what can someone who is conceived in the womb do to merit that? Absolutely nothing, right? So Mary is the ultimate example of a Christian, even from the first moment of her existence.
0: Beautiful. Well, once again, Michael, thank you for your question. We're going to go to our final break. When we come back, we're going to take more questions on Mary right here on Catholic Answers Live.
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0: Welcome back, Catholic Answers Live. Ask Me Anything on Mary with Ben Bollinger. It's been a good, it's been a fun hour so far, and yeah, we do have a couple of lines open, so give us a call, 888-318-7884. We got another YouTube question. Red Rose 234 asks, how can we be sure Mary is the Queen of Heaven?
1: This is such a fantastic question. There's so many ways. This is my favorite way. In the Magnificat, so this is at the beginning of the Gospel of Luke, right? Mary received the Annunciation, and then she says, you know, let it be done as me according to thy word, and then she breaks out into song, mirroring the song that Hannah sang back in the book of Samuel, right? In the Magnificat, she says that God has exalted the low estate of his handmaid, right? And also that he has cast down those who are high and mighty, and he has exalted those who are of low estate. Right, same exact word. So she identifies herself as someone who is of low estate, and then she affirms that people are being cast down from their thrones and are being replaced on the throne by people who are of low estate. So Mary is identifying herself as one who is of low estate, who is being exalted to her queenly throne. So that's in the Magnificat. You might wonder, why would Mary be saying that in the Magnificat? Well, the context is she was just told that her son is going to sit on the throne of his father David, and he shall reign over the house of Jacob forever. So she's just told that her son is going to be the Davidic king. And so if you go back into the Old Testament and wonder, who is the queen? It's not the wife of the king, right? It is the mother of the king, like Queen Bathsheba, right? At the right hand stands the queen, right? And so she was just told that her son is the Davidic king, and so what that means is she's also just been told that she is going to be the Davidic queen. And so it makes perfect sense why in that context she would identify herself as one of low estate who is being exalted to a queenly throne. And going back into like the whole idea of like seeing Mary in the Old Testament and typology, if you look at Psalm chapter 45, there's this beautiful psalm where it talks about this coming messianic king who in some strange way is also being identified with God himself, right? And it says that he is going to, that at his right hand stands the queen arrayed in this vesture of gold. Once again, where does that language come from? Right, the book of Kings, at the right hand stands the queen, right? So this is going to be in some way, it's his bride, it's also his mother, right? And it says at the end of the psalm that all generations shall praise the name. And of course, it's a little ambiguous whether or not it's talking about the king or the queen, but that ambiguity is intentional, right? That language of all generations shall call me blessed. When Mary says that at the Annunciation, right, among other places in Scripture she's alluding to, she's also alluding to Psalm 45, which says that all generations shall call the name of this queen blessed. Right, Mary is identifying herself as that queen who stands at the right hand of the king. And of course, Christ is not just the king of, you know, this earthly kingdom of David, but the kingdom of David is a heavenly kingdom. He is the king of heaven. And so if Mary is his queen, then she is also going to be the queen of heaven. And of course, this is, tying this back to what we saw in Revelation chapter 12, there's a whole thing I could go into about this. But in the book, one of the narrative arcs in the book of Revelation is the idea that human beings are going to be replacing angels on this thing called the Divine Council. And so in Revelation chapter 4, we see these angels who are standing before the throne of Christ, and they're casting off their crowns and throwing it before him, right? As if saying, like, we're stepping down because human beings are coming up into heaven after the ascension of Christ. And the next time we see that crown is in Revelation chapter 12, when it is the woman who is clothed with the sun with the moon under her feet, and she has the crown of 12 stars. And once again, now those 12 stars correspond to the 12 gemstones that we see in Revelation chapter 21, the 12 gemstones that adorn the heavenly city. And the heavenly city is the bride, and what is, you know, the bride of the king, right, is also the queen of the king, right, because the bride shares in that authority of the king. And so Mary is the personal embodiment of the church, and just as the church is the queen of heaven, the queen of the nations, the one that Christ is going to marry, right, in the wedding supper of the Lamb, Mary is the personal embodiment of that. And so she is the queen of heaven for all these reasons and so many more.
0: Perfect. Thank you so much for that question. Hopefully that was helpful, Red Rose. Let's go over to... Actually, I got one more question for you, a Mary question, I guess, before we end the hour. This is from Elliot, who's from New Jersey. He couldn't stay on the line. He listens on domestic church radio. He asks, why are there so many apparitions of Mary but not of Jesus?
1: Great question. So it's important to note, you know, there are apparitions of Jesus, I think is the first thing to say. You think of like the apparitions of Jesus to Saint Faustina, and I believe even the apparition of Our Lady of Zaytun, which was the famous apparitions happened back in the 70s, of Mary appearing on top of a Coptic Orthodox church. I believe there were appearances of Christ there as well. And throughout church history, there have been appearances of Christ. So that is an important thing to know, is that there have been appearances of Christ. But as for why there are more seemingly, at least the more famous appearances, you think of like Our Lady of Fatima, Our Lady of Lourdes, why are these more so associated with the Virgin Mary than with Christ himself? I mean, you know, I don't want to presume to speak for God in this. Obviously, we're talking about private revelations here and why God chooses to do things in the order of providence. I can only really speculate about, you know, because we're getting outside the realm of divine revelation here and into the realm of private revelation. But to offer my own speculations about why this must be, I mean, think about in the Old Testament. Why doesn't God often directly appear in the Old Testament, right? He often appears by sending angels, or, you know, these heavenly messengers. That's what angel literally means. He sends these angels to communicate with men. And we see angels also showing up throughout the New Testament as well, right? Like throughout the book of Acts, we see like an angel like frees Peter from prison. Like the ministry of angels appearing to people doesn't seem like that's radically changed in the New Covenant. And so that's why I think even in principle, at least with some Marian apparitions, like the Our Lady of Zaytun one, I even know some Protestants who say this, is like, they're like, they really don't have an objection to, like, you know, Mary just appearing to somebody, because an angel can just appear to somebody. But of course, if you want to get deeper into it, right, like we've been talking about throughout the hour, right, Mary is the personal embodiment of the church, right? She is the personal embodiment of the queen, of the bride, the one who is commissioned to speak on behalf of her bridegroom, right? This is actually why we believe in the infallibility of the church, is because the bride, right, shares in the authority of her bridegroom, right? So under certain conditions, when authorized, she can speak on his behalf. So to Mary, as the personal embodiment of her bridegroom, she can speak on his behalf. So sure, God could send an angel to appear to somebody, but it would be most fitting for God to send the personal embodiment of his legate on earth, who is his mother, right? So there's many reasons one could speculate about why it is the Virgin Mary who appears. And of course, there's also the reason that, you know, Catholicism is true, and so God is trying to promote devotion to his Blessed Mother. You know, that does seem to be, like, with Our Lady of Fatima, like, you know, Our Lady said that, you know, Christ himself is the one who wanted devotion to Mary's Immaculate Heart. And so by having Mary appear is a way of softening the hearts of those who may be opposed to venerating and honoring her.
0: Perfect. Elliot, thanks for your question. Hopefully that was helpful. You know, it's so interesting because I guess from the outside looking in, it does seem, and because of Catholics putting so much emphasis on Mary, you look at the Marian apparitions and they almost seem to, like, all right, you have for every five Marian apparitions, you have one. So I guess you could see a little bit of that kind of disparity there.
1: Yes, and I think it's also important to note that, like, it's not as if Mary is some kind of distraction from Jesus, right? But Mary always points us towards her son, right? Always. And so whether it's Mary appearing or Jesus directly appearing, like, it's going to be the same message, which is go to Jesus, right? Which is ultimately what we see at the Our Lady of Fatima apparitions. Like, what is the prayer that she introduces to the rosary, mm-hmm. right? This very, like, Marian devotion. She introduces a prayer to Jesus, right? The Oh My Jesus prayer.
0: Absolutely.
1: So she's always pointing you towards Christ. So mm-hmm. So it can seem that way, but once you see the union of Mary and Christ, and if Paul can say, it is not I who live, but Christ who lives in me, how much more can Mary say?
0: Beautiful. What a perfect note to end on. Ben Bollinger, thank you so much for this wonderful hour. We'll have to do this again.
1: Yes, indeed.
0: All right. Thank you. And if you want to check him out, Substack, benjaminjohn.substack.com. We'll be right back right after this.
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3: Hello, family. I'm Montse Alvarado with some great news. 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
4: Regina Coley, Queen of Heaven, rejoice, hallelujah. For he whom thou wast worthy to bear, hallelujah, has risen as he said, hallelujah. Pray for us to God, hallelujah. Rejoice and be glad, O Virgin Mary, hallelujah. Because the Lord is truly risen, hallelujah. Let us pray. O God, who by the resurrection of thy Son, our Lord Jesus Christ, hast been pleased to give joy to the whole world, grant, we beseech thee, that through the intercession of the Blessed Virgin Mary, his Mother, we may attain the joys of eternal life through the same Christ,

0: Hail Mary, full of grace, the Lord is with thee. Blessed art thou amongst women, and blessed is the fruit of thy womb, Jesus. Holy Mary, Mother of God, pray for us sinners, now in the hour of our death. Amen. Our Father, who art in heaven, hallowed be thy name. Thy kingdom come, thy will be done, on earth as it is in heaven. Give us this day our daily bread, and forgive us our trespasses, as we forgive those who trespass against us. And lead us not into temptation, but deliver us from evil. Amen. Hail Mary, full of grace, the Lord is with thee. Blessed art thou amongst women, and blessed is the fruit of thy womb, Jesus. Holy Mary, Mother of God, pray for us sinners, now in the hour of our death. Amen.
1: 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Y esta es la estación KSGS 99.9 LPFM, Radio Católica de la

EWTN News Nightly in Washington, D.C. I'm Veronica Dudo with an EWTN News Link. President Donald Trump is warning Iran that the clock is ticking as negotiations to end the war remain stalled. He urged Tehran to move fast or risk devastating consequences. This comes as Iranian state media says Tehran sent a new plan for Pakistani mediators to be presented to the U.S. today. The U.S. government is sending help to combat an Ebola outbreak in the Democratic Republic of Congo and Uganda. The World Health Organization has declared the outbreak a public health emergency of international concern. Pope Leo XIV signs his first encyclical entitled Magnificent Humanity about Artificial Intelligence. The encyclical will be released on May 25th at a special presentation event at the Vatican. I'm Veronica Dudo with EWTN News Nightly. Join us tonight.

0: Welcome back. Catholic Answers Live. Edgar Lujano filling in for Cy Kellett today. A pleasure to be with you. It was a fun first hour. And now on to the second hour. And the main topic of this hour is, why aren't you Catholic? So if you are a non-Catholic, we want to know, why aren't you Catholic? So give us a call, 888-318-7884. That's 888-31-TRUTH. And you'll get on the show with William and let us know why you're not Catholic. Now, I will say this. If you are a Catholic and you have a general question, we'll still take your question, but we are prioritizing those non-Catholics. So if you are a non-Catholic, you will go to the top of the line. So come on in and give us a call. We have a few lines open. 888-318-7884. With me today, the Patristic Pillar himself, who runs the podcast, Patristic Pillars on YouTube, and also runs the website, patristicpillars.com, William Albrecht. William, welcome, my friend.
1: Hey, Brother Edgar, I'm thrilled and pumped to be here with you. Have a great time with you. I don't want to anger Cy and say that I have a better time. So equally fun with either of you, but I'm happy to be here with you, brother. How you been, my friend?
0: I'm doing great. You know what? I'm just glad that we have this on recording and stream so we can send it to him after the show. So we'll be good.
1: I might be in trouble.
0: All right, William, since we're talking to our fellow non-Catholic friends, I guess the question that I want to open up with you is, what do you think is a top argument to convince non-believers? Now, when I mean non-believers, it can be either from a Protestant brother and sister, or a non-believer of the Catholic faith, or a non-believer who's just doesn't believe in any religious background.
1: I love that, because for me, the top go-getter for me is one and the same, brother. For those that don't believe, whether they be atheists, whether they be agnostic, and even for our evangelical friends, and shockingly, there's a little bit of nuance to add there when it comes to our fellow apostolic brothers, but generally I like to go along the lines of, did Jesus of Nazareth really historically exist? And we can show through documentation that without a shadow of a doubt he did. Now, Jesus of Nazareth lived, he walked the earth, he died on the cross, and I believe we can show all of that through historic attestation, and I believe we can show very convincingly that he bodily rose from the dead too. So if we can begin with that premise when dialoguing with our atheist friends, we can begin from that premise, and that premise is already accepted by our Protestant friends. So the atheists, we can establish that through historical data for our non-believing atheist or agnostic friends, and well, our evangelical friends already believe that. Once we do that, well, the question then becomes, okay, what else did Jesus of Nazareth say and do? If he lived and he really did say he was going to be killed, and he did, and he really did promise he would rise from the dead after 3 days, and he did, well, what else did Jesus of Nazareth say? And Brother Edgar, he also promised to found a church, and he promised that in Matthew 16, he promised he was going to found a church that the gates of hell would never prevail against. With that in mind, our Lord didn't leave a book alone for us to just grab and go through and give our own private interpretation. No, he founded a church. And our Lord very clearly founded a church, one church. In fact, in Matthew 16, 18, it says, you are Peter, and on this rock I will build my church. Not churches, not denominations, a church. Meaning he gave authority, and that church is a living, visible one, because we can read about the hierarchy in the Bible. And it has got to be a living, visible one, Edgar. If we can read in Matthew 18, 17, tell it to the church. Well, it's got to be a visible church that one can visibly and physically go to. And we can read in Luke 10, he who hears you hears me. So right there, we can see that Jesus really did found a church. And then we can look in history and we can see that that is the Catholic Church, with deacons, with priests, with bishops, with the Bishop of Rome, with the Pope as the head of the church, the earthly head. And then the other thing that I would point to is I would point to our agnostic friends and to our Protestant friends that hostile witnesses, Edgar, they confirm our Catholic faith. What do I mean by that? Well, hostile witnesses are people that are pagan, Jews or pagans that don't believe in Jesus. But what they're doing is they're writing about followers of the Christ, witnesses like Pliny the Younger. He records how the followers of Christ would gather, and they gathered liturgically to worship Jesus as God and to celebrate the Holy Eucharist. But we don't only have him. We have Porphyry, We have Celsus. We have many early examples where early enemies, Edgar, they see the bishops, they see even the Pope as the head they identify. They see the liturgy. They see the sacraments. Right there, you can see early enemies are pointing to one church. And for our evangelical friends, that should be a shocker to them. To our agnostic friends and maybe our non-believing friends, they're going to have to say, all right, well, if all of these events are powerfully historically attested to, and Jesus really did live, he died, and evidence really does seem to point to his bodily resurrection, well, then I got to believe everything else he said. If he really, everything he had promised would be fulfilled has been fulfilled, well, that guy claimed to be God as well and claimed he was going to found a church. Well, I'm going to look into all of that, and I'm going to study that. And when they do study that, Edgar, they're going to find that indeed our Lord did really found a church. And you can see the early enemies of the faith attesting to that, the early followers of the Christ attesting to that. So you can see very early on what was the living model. It was a church where you could go and you could learn, a church where Jesus founded, and he founded leaders, he founded a hierarchy. And that model, biblical model of deacons, priests, and bishops, and an overseer over all of them, Peter, is alive today. You can see it in early Christianity, in the Bible, and in the very first centuries, and you have it alive and living today, but only in one church. That's the Catholic Church. I love our apostolic brothers and sisters, Edgar, I love them. But there is only one church that lines up with what we read in the Bible, and that is the Catholic Church. The earliest Christians, they look Catholic because they were Catholic. So I would point to the fact that Jesus of Nazareth really is a historical figure, and everything he said really was true. He lived, he went to his death, he bodily rose from the dead. But if all of that is true, well, then we've also got to believe that he really did found a church, and everything points to that church being the Catholic Church. And remember, I even go to hostile witnesses. I've never heard a good response here, Edgar. I've never heard a good one. Why is it that early enemies of the faith, they don't believe Jesus was God, but they're observing how the followers of the Christ worship, and they're telling you, well, they gather liturgically and they partake of the Eucharist, and they are singing about Christ as he is God. But then they even take it another level. They tell you that that church are baptizing babies. Everything that we look at, everything that we can see, Edgar, really it becomes unavoidable. When we look in the early history, what church can trace itself continuously to the apostles? And I don't mean in a mere spiritual manner. I mean historically. I mean sacramentally. I mean visibly. And that is the Catholic Church, because we can look in the Bible, we can see all of this evidence, and it all points towards Catholicism. Christ really did live, was a real historical figure, and that real historical figure truly bodily rose from the dead, and he really did found a visible church. It's right there in history.
0: Beautiful. Perfect. What a great way to end that segment. And then let's go to a break first. And then when we come back, we're going to take your questions from mainly non-Catholics. So we want to know why aren't you Catholic? So it's more of a question that we have for you guys rather than you a question for us. So when we come back, questions with William Upright right here on Catholic Answers Live.
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0: Welcome back, Catholic Answers Live. We're taking your questions and also asking you a question. Why aren't you Catholic? Give us a call. We got a line open, 888-318-7884. Let's start the hour in Columbia, South Carolina, where Jordan is listening to us on YouTube. Jordan, welcome to the show. You are on the air with William.
1: Hello, can you hear me?
0: Loud and clear, my friend. Go ahead.
1: Good morning, good evening, my brother. The reason I'm not Catholic is I've been doing a lot of research, and I really, really do want to be Catholic. And I think I'm really struggling because, you know, what you were saying, William, earlier was, you know, like when you look at history and you look at the Bible, it's really hard to not accept that Christ had a church that has authority.
2: No doubt.
1: It's a physical institution. And, like, I truly believe that. The thing that I'm struggling with is when I look to the Catholic Church, I also read, like, the Old Testament. You see, even when Christ is, God is physically present with the Israelites in the wilderness, they're still committing grave, grave sin and leading the people of Israel to be heretical, worshiping Baal, Molech, and God. Yes, he sends his prophets to correct them, but he also sent the Holy Spirit onto the elders of Israel to help with Moses with that authority as well. And I imagine there would be some type of that same type of thing, I imagine, is being passed on to everyone, like the same elders as they get replaced. And you look throughout the Old Testament, and you see all this time where the church is being heretical. They're worshiping demons, like literally worshiping demons. And I'm saying if God was physically present with them in the tabernacle, in the temple, and when they're doing all these things, as well as we look at that, and then you look at throughout history as a whole, you can see the church doing, like, leading people to do bad things. Like, you can look at the Crusades. Obviously, this is God using sinful, like, there's sinful people in the church, and I acknowledge that. I just struggle a lot, being someone who's in the military. I'm all for authority and understanding that. I struggle if I at least am told to disobey unlawful orders, you know what I mean? And so I look at when I'm told to, at the bare minimum, submit mind and will, even if it's not matters of dogma, to, like, the Pope or the Church. I struggle a lot with that because I see all the, like, evil the Church has done. And I acknowledge that, hey, all institutions are doing evil and they're sinful people. It's just the Catholic Church, the only one that's saying it's infallible.
0: Okay.
1: Does that make sense?
0: Yeah.
2: Okay. Number one, Catholics do not believe church leaders are impeccable. And I know you're not arguing that, but meaning that they're unable to sin. We believe the church is infallible in what she definitively teaches on faith and morals. Those are not even remotely the same. So remember, let me lay it out again. Hopefully it'll help. We do not believe leaders are impeccable, unable to sin. And the church is infallible in what she definitively teaches on faith and morals. That is very different. Now, Israel is actually a very good example, because in the Old Testament, Israel sinned greatly. The priests sinned greatly. The kings sinned greatly. Man, do we know about that. But God still preserved his covenant people, didn't he? And his revelation. In fact, Aaron made the golden calf, as you alluded to a little while ago. But the priesthood wasn't abolished, was it? No, it remained, and it remained intact. David did some pretty atrocious sins. We know about that. Did the Davidic covenant remain? It most definitely did. So the existence of sin does exist. It doesn't destroy God's covenant authority. Now, you mentioned the Catholic Church doing all these terrible things. Brother, why not flip the script around and look at all the incredible things the church has done? An amazing amount of incredible things in terms of the learning institutions, in terms of charities, in terms of saving lives, rather than just focusing on the negative, which is, no offense, my friend, that's all I heard from you. I heard nothing positive. Why not focus on the positive? The positive is overwhelming, and it will far overshadow the negativity. Why is there negativity? Because we're human. We're messed up, brother. We need to get to confession. We are fallen. That's why there's going to be sin and sinners till the very end. But the church, made up of sinners, has done a tremendous amount of good in the world. Throughout every century, the church has done good. So I'd be very careful in just focusing on the negative. You also brought up the Crusades. I'm an enormous proponent of the Crusades. Now, were there some bad ones? no doubt later in history, but early on, I'm an enormous proponent, and I'll defend those. But God promised something great in the New Covenant. God promised that the gates of hell would never prevail against His church. Would there be people that are sinners? There's no doubt. But our Lord gave a promise to the church, that that church would be guided to all truth. And that is in terms of teaching, because very clearly we have that living example within the church. We can see the Holy Spirit guiding the church. But what I would say to you is that Catholic obedience is not blind obedience. You're never, ever,

0: go to Corinth without them getting their act together. He wrote one letter to them, which we don't have, and apparently they got their act together for a little while. He had to write another one, to where in the beginning of the letter he begins to insult them, telling them, I can't even feed you with solid food because you're back living your sinful lives. Well, what would you have done, brother, if you were around at that time? Would you have looked at that church, which would have been a true church according to St. Paul, and would you have turned your back on Christ because there were sinful people there? I hope the answer is you wouldn't have. The answer is a very clear one. There will be sinners that we need to pray for them, and you need to do your due diligence to help the body of Christ. It sounds to me like you would do a fantastic job. You got to come home. You've got to come home, because this really should not keep you away from the church, because church leaders can definitely sin. Everyone agrees that. But really, here's the question you've got to ask, and I think you know the answer. Here's what you've got to ask. Did our Lord establish a church that he would preserve from teaching error? And the answer is very clearly yes. That is the main question you have to ask.
1: All right, Jordan, hopefully that's helpful. I want to go ahead and give you a book. We have a book by Father Sebastian Walsh that we publish. It's, you know, hopefully to reflect a little more on the life of Christ and hopefully give you a help and bring some hope into your life, because I know I completely understand the feeling that always want to be pessimistic and negative about the church, but we are a church of joy. They're supposed to be the joy of the resurrection, the joy that Christ has brought salvation to us. So never forget that. The book is called Secrets from Heaven by Father Sebastian Walsh. So hang on the line and John will take your information and get that book out to you. I want to go over to next to Michael in Los Angeles, who's listening to us on YouTube. Michael, welcome to the show. Go right ahead.
2: Hi, I'm William. Thanks very much for taking my call. So my question is, although I'm a Catholic, this is the question on behalf of the Orthodox and other Eastern Christians. So which is a more accurate theology of the fall, the Roman Catholic doctrine of original sin or the Eastern doctrine of ancestral sin? Because the Roman Catholic doctrine of original sin seems to have been had to be refined many times. Like first we said, Augustine said, we all inherit Adam's sin without baptism, we have the guilt of original sin. And then later it got softened to, well, it's not literally a sin. And then when the issue about unbaptized infants came up, then we had to invent the idea of limbo. And then we still have the questions like, well, we're not sure if you're saved or not, we leave it to God's mercy. So all these like qualifications, whereas with ancestral sin, the fall was never a sin. It was just the consequences of the fall, and it was never about personal guilt, so there's no need to qualify what we mean by sin. There's no need to invent limbo, unbaptized infants are definitely not going to hell. So, I mean, it sounds more elegant. What do you think?
0: Are you Catholic, my friend?
2: Yes.
0: Okay. The first thing I would note is that I'm not entirely certain what you're talking about in terms of original sin being refined many times over. There's no such thing. That doesn't exist anywhere. And this is coming from somebody who has done research on original sin for over a decade. I have published on it in books that I've written on Mariology, because original sin is very important because of the teaching of the Immaculate Conception. There is no such thing as the church ever refining or changing the way the church views original sin. That's never happened ever in history. In fact, I can tell you every single council where original sin is spoken of, that has never happened. And I also reject the misinterpretation, the misrepresentation of Augustine. I'm with charity, brother, you are incorrect. Augustine does not teach original guilt, and I wish people would stop pushing that false narrative, because we could also push that narrative on St. Ephrem and St. Cyril, because they both use the very same language Augustine uses. They use the word guilt. Both of them do. The fact of the matter is, Augustine doesn't mean we inherit guilt. And I'm going to tell you why it sounds like that. This is what Augustine means. He says, because of the fall, like Cyril says it, we are all guilty. And then when you hear that, you think, okay, man, Augustine, there you go, teaching inherited guilt. No, he doesn't teach that. He doesn't. What Augustine says is, he says, we are all guilty because we're fallen, and our fallen nature and our fallen tendencies cause us to sin, and as a result of sinning, we are now guilty, and nobody would disagree.

0: Augustine is right. Ephrem says the same thing, and Cyril of Alexandria as well. But Augustine does not teach inherited guilt. The other thing you brought up was limbo. Many fathers believed limbo was a valid hypothesis. The church has never defined that as a dogma. Personally, I don't believe in limbo of the infants. But you asked the original initial question. I just wanted to get those misconceptions out of the way. The initial one was, what is better, the Catholic view in original sin or the Eastern view? They're the same thing. There's no difference at all. The Catholic Church uses the term original sin. The Eastern Church prefers ancestral. They're the same thing. They both agree in the core. What is the core we agree upon? Adam really did sin. Humanity really did inherit the consequences. We don't believe in inherited guilt. East doesn't either. Humans are born in a fallen condition. We both agree. And we both agree that baptism will heal and will remit this fallen state. But of course, will not remove every aspect of that fallen state. And we all agree that Christ reverses Adam. So in terms of which one is better, the East has a heavy emphasis on ancestral. Why is that? Because the East are going to emphasize that we inherit mortality. So they're going to say, they're going to call it ancestral sin. Whereas Catholicism, we agree, we don't inherit Adam's personal guilt. We know that. But in Catholicism, we have a different emphasis. We're going to emphasize that Adam lost original righteousness, original holiness. And because of that, there is a deprivation. There's a deprivation. So maybe two different ways of looking at it, but we both agree in the very core there.
1: How's that, Michael?
2: Can I ask one follow-up question?
1: Sure.
2: So, like, if an infant is unbaptized, in your view, even in the Roman Catholic view, they are not in danger of losing salvation?
0: Now, I would agree with St. Fulgentius, who was of the school of Augustine, and with the late Pope Benedict, that the love and the mercy of God is boundless, and God will have mercy, and that that child will not be lost to either limbo or lost to any kind of inferno. That is my personal opinion, and I think that we can have that hope. As the Catechism tells you, there is that hope that we can truly have. The one thing that I can tell you definitively is the Church has never defined a belief in the limbo of infants. I am very well aware that early on in history, there were many theologians, and not only in the West, but in the East as well, that liked the view of the limbo of infants. But I can tell you right now, the Church never dogmatized that, and it is a theological opinion that Benedict didn't like, the late Benedict, and Pope Francis didn't seem to like it either. I am of the mindset that I reject limbo of the infants, and I believe that there is that hope that they truly are in heaven.
1: Michael, thank you so much. I'm going to leave that right there because we're getting close to the end of the break. William, before we continue on and go to the break, I wanted to ask you, you know, you're doing a lot of work over at Patristic Pillars on your YouTube channel, do a lot of live streams. What's some of the work that you've been handling recently within the last, you know, few days or weeks?
0: Yeah, believe it or not, talking a lot about original sin and Mother Mary. A lot of it has been coming up a lot. People are really interested in hearing about the Immaculate Conception, hearing about the teachings on Mother Mary, and in particular how other apostolic churches view Mary, because within Catholicism, the Immaculate Conception is a dogma. Not a dogma in our other apostolic brothers and sisters' religions. Some of them may believe it, but not a dogma. So that has been coming up a whole lot in original sin as well. Indeed, I'm glad the brother had that on his mind about original sin, because we hear that very often about Augustine, the idea that people think he taught original guilt. It's a good thing to get that out of the way. Augustine never did teach that.
1: All right, perfect. All right, if people want to check that out, also to support you and the work that you do, you also have a Patreon that you run.
0: I sure do. I have a Patreon and actually run that Patreon with a priest friend of mine. Any support to our patreon.com, Patristic Pillars, it helps the priest and it helps myself in ministry. Would love your support if you are able to.
1: All right, and I assume it's just Patristic Pillars like the rest of it.
0: That's correct.
1: All right, perfect. All right, when we come back, we're going to take more questions, and we want to talk to non-Catholics as well. Why aren't you Catholic? Give us a call, 888-318-7884.
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0: Welcome back, Catholic Answers Live. Why aren't you Catholic with William Ulbrich? Give us a call, 888-318-7884. William, I'm trying to expand the questions that we take from Catholic Answers Live. Yes, the callers, I think, are primary because you know we love actually discussing with them, but we also have people who watch us on YouTube and on Twitch. So I have a Twitch question from the first hour that I want to get your take on it because I know you're also very much into Mariology. The person on Twitch was named Nacht Ein, I think is the name, which is a German for it. Is it one night? I think is what it is.
1: Yeah. I didn't even see it. Yeah.
0: Yeah. So
1: I love that.
0: This person says, in the earliest known Marian prayer, it's written, do not despise our petition in time of trouble, but rescue us from danger. Only pure one, only blessed one. As a former Protestant, the rescue us part troubles me a bit to pray. So how do you respond to that?
1: That's a good one. Now, I totally get it coming from a Protestant background. It may set off alarm bells. You may be wondering, well, hey, what's going on? This kind of rescue us language, this is very odd to be using for a creature. But you're going to find, and by the way, the prayer you're referring to, I know it off the top of my head, you're referring to the Septuum Presidium. And if you break it down in the Greek, it literally is much stronger than rescue. It is really, really pretty much indicative of save me, that Mother Mary can be your refuge and help save you. Okay, so what's going on there? What's happening there? Well, number one, the language is very, very similar to biblical language used for holy people. And indeed, we all believe Mother Mary played a role in salvation history. Indeed, there at her fiat, she does. She gives her assent to bring the incarnation about. She says, say, let it be done to me according to thy word, assenting to the incarnation, playing a great role in salvation history. But that language shouldn't concern you, because in 1 Corinthians 9, St. Paul says, I have become all things to all men, that I may by all means save some. My goodness, there you have it. St. Paul tells you he saves people. Well, does that concern you? It shouldn't. It shouldn't, because it doesn't mean St. Paul is replacing our Lord. Even as Mother Mary, that language is used for her, our Lord is the source of salvation. Mother Mary is an instrument, like St. Paul. In fact, we're literally told, not only St. Paul, because somebody may say, hold on, you're talking about St. Paul, he's an apostle. Okay, you can use that language for him. Well, we can go to Timothy, who's not an apostle, and St. Paul literally tells Timothy, he's going to save others. 1 Timothy 4:16. Paul tells him, keep a close watch on yourself and on the teaching. For when you do that, you will save both yourself and your hearers. Well, that's pretty amazing, because that shows you can participate in God's saving work. The Lord can use you in an instrumental manner. That is tremendous. So when you read that about Mother Mary, and indeed about any kind of saint, but Mary in a greater way, it is they are playing a role, being an instrument, helping guide you closer to Christ. It's very biblical language. People hear it and they think, well, hold on, Edgar, that isn't biblical language. No, it really is biblical language. But, and I can tell you because I was a Protestant. As a Protestant, we're not used to hearing, well, other people can help save you. No, there's only one mediator. Now, when you hear there's only one mediator, unfortunately, they take that verse completely out of context. So then when we hear that others can play a role in saving, the alarm bells go off. But it shouldn't concern you. It's very biblical and very patristic language.
0: All right, Nacht Ein, hopefully that was helpful for you from, I guess, one German to another, right? That's the case.
1: There you go.
0: Yeah. All right. Oh, we have a caller calling us from Japan, Ellis, listening on YouTube. Ellis, welcome to the show. Sorry to keep you waiting there.
2: Hi, thank you. My question is about how to explain the difference between an object that's been blessed, compared that to, like, for example, like a good luck charm. I live in Japan, and here there's a very strong culture about buying like good luck charms and stuff like that from temples. And I understand that it's more like a superstition. But I would like to know how to explain it in a more clear way, because as far as I know, I feel like with a blessed object, like if you get a rosary blessed by a priest or something like that, it's more like, I don't know, I feel like using the word protection starts to sound superstitious, but I don't know how to phrase it better.
1: Okay, no, you're on the right wavelength there. Let me pause you very briefly. You're on the right wavelength. You said protection. Let me ask you, where does protection come from?
2: Right, from God, right? So it's not transactional.
1: There you go. There you go. So now, with that in mind, since you are on the right wavelength, you're on the right path, I wanted to stop you momentarily. You're right. It comes from God. That is the enormous difference between a good luck charm and a blessed item. Where you have a blessed item, a good luck charm, give you a hilarious example, a rabbit's foot. Many people drive around with a rabbit's foot. That's a good luck charm, they believe. Now, they believe that that rabbit's foot, for whatever reason, I don't know where that comes from, that that rabbit's foot has power in and of itself. They don't believe there's power coming from God to that rabbit's foot. They believe that rabbit's foot has the power. That's a good luck charm. But your blessed item, it doesn't have power in itself. As you just pointed out, power comes from God. So the enormous difference is this: where is the trust being placed? The good luck charm, well, this gives me luck, is the kind of ideology we have. And that really is superstition, if you believe that that item in and of itself, like the rabbit's foot, will give you good luck. Because the Bible does condemn that. But then there's an enormous difference between a rosary, medal, crucifix. Because God can use those as instruments of grace. And the blessing of them will set them apart for sacred use. But remember, the items always point to Christ. The good luck charm you put on, maybe a necklace or something, well, this necklace is going to protect me. But you already know the difference. Let's say you had the blessed medal, which I love. With the blessed medal, you are going to utter the words, God protects me. The medal is blessed. It reminds me of Him and the Holy Ones praying for me. But God is ultimately the one who is going to protect me. That is the enormous difference between rosaries, medals, crucifixes, and good luck charms. There's a big difference there.
0: How's that, Elise?
2: Okay, can I ask a clarification? Like, for example, let's say, I don't know, maybe like an exorcism or something like that. It's a bit strong, but let's say something like that. It seems that there's an impression that the item itself would kind of prevent a demon or something from attacking. I don't know how to explain it a bit better. Does that make sense? Like, how do you explain that that's not the same thing as a charm? If the item... I feel like it's tricky,
1: yeah.
2: Right?
1: No, I got you. Now, a good example would be looking to the book of Acts 19, 11 to 12, where there are handkerchiefs and aprons that had touched Paul, and they were then carried away to the sick, and the diseases left them. Well, is the item in and of itself a supernatural kind of charm? No, God is using those objects as instruments. And the power is not in the object in and of itself. It's God acting through that object. Just like in the Old Testament in 2 Kings 13:21, where a dead man touched Elisha's bones and came to life. That's enormous. The power was not in the bones in and of themselves, but God acting through them. So that's the way Catholicism sees things. We realize that God creates things that are good and will work through them. God can work through created things. And so the one thing you can point to, and you can note that'll be very helpful, is a good luck charm is trusting in the object, but a Catholic blessed item is trusting God working through that object.
2: Okay, I see. That makes more sense. There's a bit of a nuance there.
0: Okay,
2: yeah.
0: Perfect.
2: Thank you.
0: Elise, thank you so much for your question. It's always good to hear from you. I think we've spoken to you a couple of times. All right, with that, let's go to an early break. When we come back, we'll go ahead and finish it off with this hour with William Albrecht right here on Catholic Answers Live.
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0: 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There's a couple lines open, so if you want to give us a call, 888-318-7884. We mainly want to talk to non-Catholics. Catholics, we love you guys, because we are Catholics ourselves. But if you're non-Catholic, we want to hear from you. Why are you not Catholic? Give us a call, 888-318-7884. Let's go to Grants Pass, Oregon, where James is listening on Mater Dei Radio. James, welcome to the show. Are you a Catholic?
1: You know, thank you very much. I have my dad's sisters and family are Catholic, and I grew up in Minnesota. We always had great family reunions, and I know they're good people, but I know they had, this is way back 15, 20 years ago, they had great concern because one of my nephews was getting to the age of being active in the Catholic Church, and for whatever reason, he was told that he couldn't get married and have children if he was going to be active in the church. And I've always thought that that was contrary to Christ saying that everyone should seek a mate, man and woman, and be married and be faithful and have children.
0: James, are you specifically referring to the Catholic priesthood where men are asked to be celibate in the West?
1: Yes.
0: Okay, I see. What?
2: Okay, so I was kind of confused as well. So he's referring to him looking to be a priest. Okay, that would be correct. The priesthood in the Latin Roman Rite is celibate, largely celibate. Now, they freely embrace lifelong celibacy. They remain unmarried. They abstain from marriage. Now, why is that? The reason is a very biblical one. It is one that they have devoted their lives to serving Christ and the church more fully. Now, to be very clear with you, the church does not teach marriage is bad. I mean, marriage is a sacrament. The Catholic Church has greater reverence for marriage than any other religion. It is a sacrament and holy. But our Lord himself lived a celibate life. We're told that our Lord, the high priest, he is a high priest. He is a model of other priests. He lived unmarried. And he even tells you celibacy for the kingdom is a higher calling if you can do it. Matthew 19:12, our Lord says, there are eunuchs who have made themselves eunuchs for the sake of the kingdom of heaven. And he tells you, he who is able to receive this, let him receive it. So we're told directly in the Bible there are some who, if they're able to live out the celibate lifestyle, they should do it for the sake of the kingdom. Now, we don't only have our Lord doing it. St. Paul does it as well. And there are many other examples throughout history where the celibate priesthood was the model in the Latin West. Now, in the East, brother, priests are allowed to get married. But in the West, they remain celibate.
1: Okay, so that's back in the Old Testament, though, correct? I mean, once Christ was here, and like he also said, go into the world, disciples, and go two by two.
2: No, brother, that's the New Testament, brother.
1: Okay,
2: no, brother, that's the New Testament.
1: Is there paid staff in the Catholic Church? Because I know there's not in the Church of Jesus Christ. Do people actually collect money out of offerings?
2: No, brother, they had a money bag. No, brother, they had a money bag in the early church. How else would they have survived? No, they most definitely did. There was a money bag in the early church. They had a way to survive. That's how people survived doing ministry. They had a money bag. So they most definitely did receive money to be able to survive, to feed themselves, to clothe themselves. But again, what we're reading, with all due respect, what we're reading from is the New Testament. And remember, our Lord is the Archehideus. He is the high priest. And our Lord is the model of how the priesthood should be. So if our Lord is that living model, and he tells you there are certain people that have voluntarily become celibate for the kingdom, and he tells you that that is a higher calling for some, well, then it should not be viewed as outlandish when many priests have followed that calling. They have said, look, we know marriage is not bad, but for us, we choose celibacy as a discipline because it is a vocation of sacrifice. We don't condemn marriage, but we are devoting our life to serving the Lord. And many do take that vow upon themselves.
1: Well, certainly we all have our free agency, thanks to Christ and God the Father giving us the choice of freedom. But, for example, when Christ sent his apostles out two by two and said, go into the world and accept nothing but nothing for return, just that you give them the gift of the Holy Spirit and God the Father, Jesus Christ, and the gospel. Now, does the Catholic Church today, are any staff members collecting funds from those that donate money?
2: So in John chapter 12, 6, it tells you, he said this not because he cared about the poor, but because he was a thief. As he had the money bag, he used to take what was put into it. Now, here's what you're going to have to contend with, my friend. That is talking about Judas, who is robbing from the money bag. But that money bag very clearly shows you Jesus himself, God Almighty, my friend, and the apostles had money and they had possessions, because Judas was entrusted to that money bag. But that isn't the only place where we read about it. We read also in John 13:29. Some thought because Judas had the money bag, Jesus was telling him, buy what we need for the feast, or that he should give something to the poor. Notice yet again, they had money, they had expenses, they bought necessities, and they gave alms to the poor. Having money is a very biblical thing for people that are in ministry, my friend. So the idea of, well, are there people in the Catholic Church that are taking donations to ministry? Well, I would hope so. I would hope that they would be. Otherwise, I'm not sure how any church could survive. How can anyone survive if they're not receiving some kind of ministry support? Nobody would be able to survive, and the church would wither away.
0: James, thank you so much for your question. I'm going to leave that right there. Please give us a call in the future. We'd love to continue the conversation with you. Let's go over to our friend Ariana in Logansport, Indiana, watching this on YouTube. Ari, welcome to the show. It's good to hear from you.
3: It's good to hear from you too, Edgar. It's always a joy calling in when you're the one on the hosting side.
0: Thank you, thank you. Make sure you say that next time Cy is on as well, because he desperately needs to hear.
3: Oh,
0: that.
3: I don't want
0: to
3: hurt his feelings. Come on.
0: Go ahead, Ari.
3: All right. So my question would be for a friend. They say they're not Catholic because one of the things that I was trying to tell them is that we have valid sacraments and we have valid clergy members and whatnot, but they pointed out that many of the apostolic churches have the same thing as well, and they also pointed out that even some high church Protestant denominations also have sacraments. Specifically like high church Protestant denominations. So they're wondering, like, what is the point then of becoming Catholic if we're seeing this already between the other apostolic churches and between some high Protestant churches as well?
2: That is a very good one. That's a very good question. By the way, Ari pointed out that I boneheadedly said 3 Timothy on the air earlier. I want to correct that before that becomes a meme that goes into eternity. I don't know when I said that, but if I did, I retract that error. This is a very good question, Ari, because having sacraments 2, 3, or 4 alone doesn't automatically mean that one is in full communion. So, as you know very well, the Catholic Church actually recognizes that some groups possess valid sacraments and even apostolic succession. We recognize that for the Eastern Orthodox, Oriental Orthodox, but yes, they may have real sacraments, but really it comes down to this. Jesus did not found many churches. He founded one. And we know that because he says, you are Peter, and upon this rock I will build my church. Not churches, but church, ecclesia. Now, we also know that because St. Paul tells you in Ephesians 4, there is one Lord, one faith, one baptism. So really, here is the real question, Ari. Which body preserves the fullness of the apostolic faith? Sacraments and the visible unity. And there's only one, and that is the Catholic Church. Because as I mentioned earlier, you're right. Clergy by itself doesn't prove full authority. You're definitely right about that. Earlier, I brought up an example of a hostile witness. These are people that aren't even in the church. And they are observing how the followers of the Christ lived. And everything that they lay out lines up only with Catholicism. Let me use another hostile witness. We're talking about very early on before the biblical canon is even settled upon. We're in the early 200s. Tertullian of Carthage is a hostile witness. He has abandoned the church. He's no longer in the church, Ari. He apostatized. And he's mad at the Pope. He is fuming at the Pope, Ari. In fact, he is so mad that he calls the Pope the Pontifex Maximus. And a lot of other nasty things I'm not going to repeat. But why does he call him the Pontifex Maximus? Because that was a Roman term for somebody that had complete authority over his people. Well, the Pope, as the head bishop, is the head of the church. He is the visible head of the church. After he left the church, Tertullian serves as a hostile witness to show you how did the Catholic Church view the papacy. And it viewed the papacy as viewing the Pope as the supreme leader over the church. And that model only lines up with Catholicism today. So it isn't a matter of, okay, there's clergy, there's a valid hierarchy, there's valid sacraments. No, what church has the fullness of the truth? And it isn't Eastern Orthodoxy, it isn't Protestantism, it isn't Oriental Orthodoxy, it isn't the Syrian Church of the East. The only church that can lay claim to having the fullness is the Catholic Church. That is the only church in terms of a full canon, in terms of all the sacraments, in terms of apostolic succession, in terms of councils, and in terms of that Petrine office. There's only one church, and that is the Catholic Church.
3: And just a quick follow-up, did you also say that Christology has a lot to do with it as well?
2: I really would. I would indeed, because our Oriental Orthodox friends, we love them dearly, but without Chalcedon, you don't have that fuller, greater picture and greater clarification of Christology. We very clearly have wonderful Christology laid out there at Ephesus, but the further heresies that were being dealt with later, particularly at Chalcedon from the great Pope St. Leo the Great, brought about the Tome of Leo. And the Chalcedonian diophysitism, there's no doubt that in terms of the crystallized form of Christology, you've got to be Catholic.
0: All right, thank you so much for your question. I'll leave that right there. Let's go over to Chris in Mexico, listening on or watching to us on YouTube. Chris, welcome to the show. If you can be quick, we can get you an answer.
4: Hello, thank you for having me. Mm-hmm. Can you guys hear me?
0: Mm-hmm. Yes, we can.
2: Thank you, brother.
4: Okay, so I just have a quick question in regards to a particular implication of the doctrine of transubstantiation. So, according to paragraph 1377 of the Catholic Church, it states that the Eucharistic presence of Christ begins at the moment of consecration and endures as long as the Eucharistic species subsists. So, I think this could... I just wanted to get your take. So, assuming someone with ill intent were to get their hands on a consecrated Eucharist, would that mean that they will be able to desecrate the actual body of Christ? Transubstantiation endures as long as the Eucharistic species subsists?
2: Yeah, so if one were to get a hold of the Eucharist and if somebody were to swallow it intentionally, even unworthily, even doing it in a dastardly way, let's say they're a non-believer and they partake of the Eucharist, it will truly remain the body, blood, soul, and divinity after the reception for as long as the species remain, meaning it doesn't only become the body and blood of Christ based upon one being holy, or only remain that way if one that partakes upon it is holy. No, it is that, even if somebody partakes of it unworthily. Now, your question being, when do the species cease? This is a great question. It's dealt with, particularly in the Middle Ages, by the great angelic doctor. Scotus touches upon it as well, and a few other great medievals. Now, the church doesn't define the exact moment when it stops being, when the species ceases. Now, the very common way of laying this out is Christ will remain sacramentally present until digestion destroys the species of bread and why. That is the simplest way to lay it out.
0: Chris, sorry we couldn't get further into the question. Give us a call in the future. We'd love to maybe continue the conversation. William, that was a very, very quick for 1 hour. So thank you so much for joining us. We're definitely going to have to do this in the future.
2: I had a great time. It went by really quick, brother.
0: Yes, it did. Well, if you want to check out more of William's content, go to YouTube, check out Patristic Pillars, and also his website, patristicpillars.com. Support him there. Support him on Patreon. He does great work, and he'll be joining us in the future a lot more, God willing. Well, that's going to do it for us. Tomorrow, 2 full hours with Dr. Carlo Broussard. Hang in there, and Cy should be back in. We'll see you all tomorrow right here, God willing, on Catholic Answers Live.
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8: May is the month dedicated to the Blessed Mother. 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
9: Regina Coley, Queen of Heaven, rejoice, hallelujah, for he whom thou wast worthy to bear, hallelujah, has risen as he said, hallelujah. Pray for us to God, hallelujah. Rejoice and be glad, O Virgin Mary, hallelujah, because the Lord is truly risen, hallelujah. Let us pray. O God, who by the resurrection of thy Son, our Lord Jesus Christ, hast been pleased to give joy to the whole world, grant, we beseech thee, that through the intercession of the Blessed Virgin Mary, his Mother, we may attain the joys of eternal life through the same Christ.

0: Hail Mary, full of grace, the Lord is with thee. Blessed art thou amongst women, and blessed is the fruit of thy womb, Jesus. Holy Mary, Mother of God, pray for us sinners, now and in the hour of our death. Amen. Our Father, who art in heaven, hallowed be thy name. 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Give us this day our daily bread, and forgive us our trespasses, as we forgive those who trespass against us. 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Amen. 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Blessed art thou amongst women, and blessed is the fruit of thy womb, Jesus. Holy Mary, Mother of God, pray for us sinners, now and in the hour of our death. Amen.
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